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0: De regreso con ustedes a través de la cadena radial de Los Guardianes, presentada por Sherwin Williams. 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
5: After review, the call on the field is overturned.
3: Yeah. 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
3: Carlos Baerga, quien les habla, Rafa Hernández Brito. 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
1: De regreso con ustedes a través de la cadena radial de los Guardianes. 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

0: He has ace stuff. Cantillo stepped up. And then the elite bullpen with Cade Smith on the back end. I think maybe 33-1 might be a number that's just a little bit too long to leave out there on them. Want to remind you, VSiN.com, we're offering an awesome 4th of July deal. 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
0: Back on VSiN Primetime, Dustin Sweetelson, Mark Melusis, still to come on the program. We have more World Cup in about an hour and 15 minutes. Mark and I will break that one down between Switzerland and Algeria. We've also got baseball still going on. One game just underway in Seattle in the first inning. Bryce Miller and the Angels doing battle, or Bryce Miller and the Mariners doing battle with the Angels. Some score updates for you real quick. Cardinals lead the Braves 10-5. The Rays on top of the Royals 5-3. That one in the ninth inning. You have the Rangers leading Detroit 5-3 at home. And we await the start of the Padres and Dodgers, which we'll hit in a little bit here. But continuing the conversation from last segment, Mark, you know, I was just looking at the betting market. The Cleveland Guardians 11-1 to win the AL, 33-1 to win the World Series over at FanDuel. I just want to see if there's a different number over at DraftKings, because sometimes they're just a little bit off. DraftKings has the Guardians 35-1, so a little bit of a better number there. And then in terms of winning the American League pennant, they're 12-1, so a little bit better there as well. I don't want to underestimate this team, because we think about them doing more with less over and over again. We've kind of reached a point where that next generation of young, controllable players are up, specifically offensively. When you think about Manzardo and the power potential, Bazzano, the Australian second baseman, since he got called up, the offense has certainly been better. We just saw Rocchio hit a home run as a walk-off against Chicago. Angel Martinez is out. Chase DeLauter was contending for AL Rookie of the Year since returning from his injury. He's been knocking the cover off the ball. I just think we need to change the lens we look at the Guardians with, because the thought is always, oh, they have a ton of pitching. They don't have a lot of offense. There's enough offense if the pitching holds up and lives up to its potential where they can hang with anyone in a wide open American League.
11: Yeah, and that's it. I mean, I think that second point is, if you're searching for a team, right? Historically, we were talking a little bit during the course of the break, the Guardians are usually a really good second half team, right? And this is a heck of a come from behind kind of a statement victory on a Thursday night. And Dustin, you ran through all the young players there, and it's an American League where you're trying to find somebody, right? Like, you know, I grew up a Yankee fan. Would I ever take the Yankees right now to win the American League at 2-1? No, I would not. I mean, given the fact of the injuries that they've had, they don't hit with runners in scoring position. They're very home run reliant. Back into the bullpen needs to be adjusted. We'll see what Brian Cashman and company do at the MLB trade deadline. Then you got Seattle sitting there at 4-1, according to FanDuel, right? The Mariners are a game over the 500 mark. You talk about the lack of offense when you're looking at the Mariners in that lineup. The Tampa Bay Rays, why not Cleveland? Like, in an American League in which there's really, even the teams that are good in the American League East, they are not without issues or concerns with them long term. Why can't you find a team that maybe scraps their way through? And that's kind of the fun when you look at the American League. This is decidedly different than the NL. When you look at Milwaukee and you look at Chicago, you look at Atlanta, Philadelphia. Obviously, you've got the two-time defending World Series champs, the Los Angeles Dodgers, and the National League West. That is a gauntlet, you know, very similar to what you saw in the NBA in the Western Conference, you see in the National League and Major League Baseball. And then you look at the American League, similar to the Eastern Conference when you're looking at the NBA, where, you know, it's kind of dealer's choice. You're trying to find a team that you're trying to convince yourself, can they get hot at the right time? And as we've seen in Major League Baseball, you get hot at the right time in the month of October, especially in a wide open American League, no dominant teams to speak of. Why can't it be the Guardians?
0: Yeah, I just think the pitching, too, is severely underrated. Gavin Williams has had a couple bad starts, but for the most of the season, he's been really good. In second half of last year, he was dynamite. Tanner Bybee hasn't been the same guy, but he still has the potential to be a frontline guy. Parker Messick feels like he has staying power, as if he's going to contend for the Cy Young at some point during his career. And then you throw in Cantillo and Ciccone, who might be moved to the bullpen once we get to the postseason, combined with Gattis and Sobrowski going into Cade Smith. I just look at the American League right now. You poke holes through the Yankees. Seattle's offense, I don't trust. And those pitchers, feels like when one of them's good, the other ones aren't good. I just don't know what to make of them. Tampa Bay, I don't know if they have the arms that Cleveland does. Texas doesn't have the offense that I trust when it comes to October baseball. Maybe Toronto at 14-1, but I keep talking about them and not buying in on the ticket. I just think Cleveland is as good as any of them at 12-1 to win the American League. And at that point, you put a little bit of it on them to win the World Series. I want to talk about something that went down earlier today, in case you missed it. Cincinnati beat the Brewers 7-2. epic pitching showdown as it was billed. Chase Burns versus Jacob Mizorowski, who is your Cy Young favorite. Burns got the better of Mizorowski here. Six innings, four hits, two earned, four strikeouts. His ERA on the year, 2.40. But the story's Mizorowski. Five innings, five runs. Only one was earned. He did have 10 strikeouts. His ERA is at 1.47. Looking at the National League Cy Young market, and he's still the favorite at minus 250. On his trails is Christopher Sanchez at plus 260. Then it gets way bigger after that with Chris Sale beginning at 19-1. But why did Mizorowski's number stay that way? Why did his ERA remain at 1.47? Well, there was a play in this game, Mark, where Cincinnati put down a bunt. It's fielded by the third baseman, and it looks like the runner's going to be safe in an infield hit. Jake Bowers drops the ball at first. I don't think that's relevant. I think the runner is going to be safe whether he caught it or not. It is ruled an error. With that, Mizorowski gives up five runs, four of them unearned because of that error. I wonder if we retroactively go back and grade this one a hit and how that impacts this market, because based on my eyes, I think that's an infield single.
11: Yeah, I agree with you. And I think, you know, 99% of the time, that's going to be an infield single. And I think you got to paint it where you look at the third baseman at a bare hand the ball and basically throw off one leg in order to get an accurate throw off the first base. I think the runner was going to be safe regardless, whether or not Bowers caught the ball at first base or not. So I agree with you. And maybe that's a little bit of home cooking. We've seen it before, Dustin, you know, at times when you're looking at the score, when you're looking at hometown teams, whether it be a hit, we've seen it before in, you know, batting races to try and go out there and win a batting crown at the end of the season or over the course of a year. But clearly that was a little bit of home cooking because that's a hit. That's not an error.
0: Yeah, that's tough. And I have Mizorowski 15-1 to win National League Cy Young, so I'd prefer that to stay the ruling with that being an error, but I just don't think that's correct. And at some point, I'm going to have to do something with that ticket. I have a lot of concerns, Mark, because he's a young guy, because you have a team in Milwaukee that their goal is to win a World Series. They need to get past the Dodgers in the National League postseason, and he's going to be the X factor of their ability to do that. I wonder how they manage him down the stretch, because remember, a year ago, that was a story as a rookie. They were managing his innings. He's a lanky guy. There's not a lot of bulk to him. He's never thrown 200 innings in his life. I'm concerned that they want him to win this award this year.
11: Yeah, listen, you know, last year, I'm just trying to look it up. Last year, he threw 66 innings over 14 starts. He was in 15 games. He threw 66 innings. In those 66 innings, he had 87 Ks. He's already made 17 starts this year, 9-4 on the season. You mentioned a 1.47 ERA. He's thrown 104 innings so far this season with 156 strikeouts. I mean, his strikeout rate is utterly ridiculous, and he wasn't particularly sharp earlier today, Dustin. But, yeah, I'd be a little bit concerned here in terms of Mizorowski and the way the Milwaukee Brewers, who are very, very kind of forward-thinking organization, we know that, very analytically driven, but they do a really good job of putting together a winning team, having a good idea of what they need and what the earmarks are for putting together a winning team. There's no doubt the talent of Jacob Mizorowski, but I'd be a little bit concerned in terms of how he gets used here in the second half by the Milwaukee Brewers.
0: Also in that game, Sal Stewart continues to put up really good numbers as a rookie, 1-for-4 with a home run. He leads all rookies, NL rookies, with 17. He's tied for the second most RBI in baseball. Looking at that National League Rookie of the Year, there's a lot of names worth mentioning. J.J. Weatherholt, the favorite at minus 155. Stewart's 3.5-1. But if I'm betting anyone here, I'm still putting my money on Connor Griffin from Pittsburgh, Mark. 10-1 right now. Just came back from an injury. He already has a home run in just five games since returning. He also has two steals. It just feels like he's a lock for double-digit home runs, around 15 in my eyes, and potentially 30-plus steals. And at the end of the year, that's going to jump off the page.
11: Well, and then you also have to look at, you know, the value where you're looking at it as well. Listen, I think it's a wide-open race when you're looking at the complexion for Rookie of the Year in the National League. But I would agree with your assessment. As long as he stays healthy, the speed and power combination that Connor Griffin does represent, and if he stays healthy the rest of the way, you know, you're going to get, as you mentioned, I would probably say north of 14 home runs on the season, anywhere between 14 and 20 home runs on the season. He's going to give you that speed as well. So there's a positive aspect to that. And the value is there when you look at the betting board as well.
0: No doubt. Developing situation, it looks like, in this Angels and Mariners game. Seattle's runners on first and third. Looks like Julio Rodriguez on a double play ball going to second from first took a throw off the helmet. I want to say they're looking at him, but he ran to third, and he looked all right there. I think it's just precautionary. He's staying in the game. He seems fine. Okay. It looks like he's fine. There's no blue medical tent in baseball, by the way.
11: No.
0: Don't have to go. Brian Daboll would not want to manage baseball if they had a blue medical tent. I can tell you that much. All right, we'll talk a little golf in the next hour. Also some NBA, but more importantly, plenty of World Cup to look at right here on VSiN Primetime.
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24: It's August 2023, a county government meeting in Pennsylvania's Lehigh Valley. 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
25: My two-month-old son was happily drinking milk from his bottle when he quickly started choking, turned blue, and went limp. My boyfriend transported our son to the changing table as I grabbed an anti-choking device and my boyfriend began assembling it. Two pumps of the device and my son was conscious, gasping for air and coughing up milk.
24: They all went to the ER to make sure the baby was okay.
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25: 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Enough is enough.
24: 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And the next one. The stories they tell form a pattern of parents walking into a Lehigh Valley hospital to get help for a child, only to leave without them. And the same doctor's name kept coming up again and again. A pediatrician.
25: I ask you, what kind of doctor does this?
24: That's what I wanted to know, too. From Serial Productions and The New York Times, I'm Diane Neary, and this is The Preventionist, a story about a doctor and the rise of a powerful field of pediatric medicine.
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0: Dustin Sweetelson with Mark Melusis here on VSiN Primetime. Appreciate you hanging out with us here. As we look at the baseball card coming up for Friday's action in the league, going around the horn, some interesting matchups. And I'm wondering, as a Yankees fan, what's your level of confidence, Mark, in Gerrit Cole as he takes the bump against the Minnesota Twins? Mike Paredes takes the hill on the road at Yankee Stadium. Cole and the Bombers, a minus 186 favorite, plus 153 with Minnesota. Total's 9.5, but Gerrit Cole hasn't quite looked like the Cole of old. Do you anticipate that coming at some point this year?
11: Yeah, at some point. I don't know if it's necessarily going to be Friday night as they open up the series against the Minnesota Twins. That's the issue when you look at Dustin's. Also, fireworks night in the Bronx. So that's a good night if you're heading out to the stadium. So after this game goes final. But I think when you look at Cole, last start against the Boston Red Sox, got hit up early. I think he retired 9 of the final 11 batters and looked sharper. And as Aaron Boone talked about it after the game, got a lot more aggressive. It's not necessarily about the velocity. I think it's about the confidence that he's on the mound. And the Yankees, I don't think it's necessarily about a July start for Gerrit Cole. I think it's more a case of what version of Gerrit Cole are you going to see for the Bombers come October, the long run. When you look at this matchup, here's the issue you have for the Yankees. They can't hit. They've lost 7 straight. They've scored 16 runs in those 7 games. You know, Ben Rice has cooled off. At one point in time, I think he was, you know, upwards of 4-5-1 in the MVP race when he was, you know, hit north of 300. I think he hit 200 in the month of June. Outside of that, the Yankees are doing

0: not much offensively. They are not fielding the ball pretty particularly well. It's been a slop fest. They needed the day off on Thursday. They got it. I think it's going to be another low scoring affair. I think until the Yankees get some of the guys back coming off IL, I think this team is really going to struggle offensively. Not saying that Paredes is some kind of upper echelon starter for the Minnesota Twins. I just think that's where the state of the Yankees lineup is right now. Could I find a way the Yankees to win the game? I would. I would take the under in the game at 9.5. I think it's going to be a low-scoring affair on a Friday night in the Bronx.
1: Yeah, I like where your head's at there. Minnesota has so many issues playing the Yankees. This goes back, I want to say, the better part of a decade. The Twins do not win, whether it's regular season or playoffs, taking on the Bronx Bombers. It's a really wild edge. And I know what people are thinking, well, it's a mid-market team versus, you know, a powerhouse, but Minnesota's been good a lot over the last 10 years, still struggle with the mighty Yankees. A game I'm looking at here, I haven't fired yet on this. Baltimore's at Cincinnati. It's Trevor Rogers on the road for the Orioles facing Brady Singer. Baltimore -122 is the favorite on the road, +101 with the Reds. Total's 9.5. I consider the Reds at even money or over 9.5. I don't really understand. I think this should probably be a 10.5 total. I think both teams are going to hit. Trevor Rogers has been a lot better lately. I'm not sure I buy it. I feel like we've seen this song and dance before where Trevor Rogers goes on a run and it comes to a screeching halt. Well, he's facing a Reds team that's fourth in OPS against lefties on the year. They've got plenty of pop, seventh in home runs with 31 this season. And you look at how they hit him in their careers, very small sample size, but an OPS over 1,100, Blade and Ellie De La Cruz each with homers against him. And then a guy I don't really trust on the other side for the Reds, Mark, is Brady Singer. Pitches to contact, yeah, and in that small ballpark in Cincinnati, that can lead to a lot of runs. Orioles hitters, a combined 308 average, 973 OPS. Gunnar Henderson's taking him deep, 1-for-3. Pete Alonso, 3-for-5 with a double. A couple other guys with a hit apiece, but I feel like this is a matchup where we're going to get plenty of runs at Great American Ballpark as it heats up in the summer. And more importantly, Major League Baseball, if you're looking at reports, they're having an issue managing these baseballs that are being manufactured, not the same drag as the beginning of the year, which is leading into an uptick in runs.
0: Yeah, I like where your head's thinking, Dustin. I think we kind of agree on the first two games that we're taking a look at in Friday's slate. I think we're going to get runs in this one. Listen, you know, Cincinnati has scuffled along in their last five games. They're 1-4. They were winning a lot of one-run games early. They're sitting there six games under the 500 mark. You look at the Baltimore Orioles, you know, they could use a little pitching here moving forward. But I think when you look at this pitching matchup of Singer and Rogers, I think both offenses could get going on a Friday night out there in Cincinnati. So I would agree with you. I would take the over in the game between the Reds and the Orioles.
1: You know, I'm looking over at VSiN.com/MLB props. You can see the player prop projections as we have for hitters, for pitchers. I really focus on the pitchers for the most part. And as of right now, with what's available on the board, Kyle Harrison is the biggest edge to the under, the Milwaukee lefty going on the road to Arizona. Numbers set at 5.5. Opta AI has the under projected at -16.4%. They have him only striking out 4.45, and that's apropos. He's facing the Arizona Diamondbacks. He's going on the road to Arizona to do so. Arizona does not strike out against lefties. The fewest Ks this year against southpaws.
0: Great stat.
1: Over the years, they have been a really big lefty killer. Number one in batting average this year against lefties. Number three in OPS. In terms of home runs, you're looking at Arizona as of right now. Not as great with the home runs. Middle of the road at 16. But I don't think they're going to swing and miss. I'm going to look up their contact rate right, or their strikeout rate right now. But if they're a team that overall doesn't strike out, yep, second lowest strikeout rate in baseball, I like Kyle Harrison under 5.5 strikeouts. This could be a really tough situation for him pitching on the road against an Arizona team where all the numbers kind of back them, putting up a good fight against him.
0: What's your take? I'm curious, Dustin. What's your take on the Mets as they begin a holiday weekend series down in Atlanta against the Braves?
1: Well, it's one of two things. It's either this puts me out of my misery and I go into full football preview mode. My old saying with the Mets was just get me to Giants training camp. If the Giants are in training camp and you're relevant, I consider the season a success. I don't believe that's going to happen here. The one benefit the Mets have is if anyone feels lower, than them right now. It's Atlanta with the way they're playing. And for Atlanta, they have a different pressure than the Mets. The Mets are kind of playing free and loose. Christian Scott versus Grant Holmes. I actually like Christian Scott. The problem is he gets into walk trouble at times. Grant Holmes is okay. He's serviceable. Probably a guy that Atlanta wishes that was their swing man versus in their rotation at this point in the season. Total's 9.5. I'd consider the under 9.5 with the way these offenses are playing. There's always a world where the Mets offense doesn't post on the road in Atlanta. You just need Christian Scott to keep the Braves at bay. And so far over the last 7-8 games, Atlanta's offense really hasn't been all that special. So I'd lean under 9.5. What about you?
0: Yeah, I kind of, you know, amazingly enough, even with, you know, Steve Cohen doing an interview and talking about the relationship of Lindor and Soto and where they are now as compared to a year ago and the firing of Carlos Mendoza, I'm going to lean Mets. And it's not a matter of where I think the Mets have all of a sudden turned a corner or they're going to get hot here in the second half once we get through the All-Star break. I just think they're catching the Braves at the right time. I mean, Dustin, this Atlanta team is scuffling along. I mean, and no perfect case in point than, you know, we all saw on Thursday night against the St. Louis Cardinals, down 3-0 early, take a 5-3 lead, and they don't score the rest of the game after posting 5 runs in the bottom half of the first inning. That says it all about Atlanta right now. I think the Mets are catching the Braves at the right time. Now, the Braves might be looking at the Mets and saying, well, we're going to get healthy this weekend. I think Christian Scott, though, gives the Mets a winning performance and pitches well on Friday night. I kind of lean the Mets in the opener.
1: I hope you're right, because I just like to have some relevant baseball here for my team. All right, last one in baseball that I'm looking at, and there isn't a number posted as of right now, but Gavin Williams is a good matchup for Cleveland as they host the Chicago White Sox. We're looking at Cleveland, a -136 home favorite, +113 with Chicago. Your total is 8.5. Williams' last time against Chicago, a couple starts out, had 8 strikeouts. Last year, he had 5-7. Feel like this number is going to be posted at 6.5. If it is, I like the over. If it's 7.5, I might wait and see if it moves at all. But if it ends up being 6.5, I like the over. Chicago's 6th highest strikeout rate in all of Major League Baseball. Anything else jump out to you on the card for Friday? Because if not, we will jump over to soccer where we have a few matches to look at.
0: Well, I'm going to give you a horse racing pick.
1: Let's do that,
0: Dustin.
1: Absolutely.
0: Friday.
1: Last time we did a show together, I think you hit 3 straight big dog horse race winners. So I'm all ears, my friend.
0: I did. So Friday, weather permitting, because it's really, really hot on the East Coast, is opening day up at the Spa at Saratoga. And we're going to go to race 10, the Sarnak Stakes, which is $150,000 stake, 1/16 on the turf. And I'm going to go with the 7, Glavin, after Tom Glavin. Tom Morley, John Velasquez aboard, 4-1 on the morning line. I think the pace is going to set up for him, a 3-year-old improving colt. We're going to go with the 7, Glavin, race 10, opening day at Saratoga.
1: All right. I'm going to tell you on that one. It worked out well for me the last time that we did this. real quick. As far as the card coming up in the World Cup for Friday's action, one that jumped out to me, but the number feels right. It's Australia and Egypt. Australia to qualifies +115. Egypt is -140. But you got Australia, super disciplined on defense. They like to stay compact. They force ugly matchups. Egypt is very reliant on Mo Salah to do things. And now he very well could do it because he's a special player. But it just feels like a low-scoring match to me. Under 2.5, you have to pay -256 juice. I can't do that. I would actually think about under 1.5 at +134. I think this really feels like a 1-0 match to me.
0: I could see that between Australia and Egypt. I like Colombia minus the $1.90 late in Ghana. I don't think there's anything playable between in the Argentina match with Lionel Messi, but the late match on Friday, I'm going to take Colombia. Love the way that they play. Love the fact of how high scoring they are, how the soccer ball moves. I mean, it's just fun to watch when you're watching Colombia at their peak. I'm going to take them -190 over Ghana.
1: Yeah, my thought with Argentina and Cape Verde is that this is where the rubber meets the road for Cape Verde. Strongly considering Argentina over 2.5. Cape Verde wants to muck it up. They want to make it ugly. But I don't know if you're going to be able to do that against Lionel Messi and company offensively. So right now I'm thinking about the over, team total, 2.5 for Argentina in that matchup with Cape Verde. More VSiN Primetime coming up next on VSiN, the Sports Betting Network.
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1: 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Plenty of action across the board as we get you situated with the live baseball. The Cardinals finishing off the Braves right now in Atlanta, 11-5. That game in the ninth inning. The Rangers have extended their lead on the Tigers, 6-3. We are scoreless with the Angels and Mariners. And how about this? The Padres strike first in the first against Roky Sasaki and the Dodgers. It's 2-0 San Diego in the first inning at Dodger Stadium. We will keep you updated on the live action all night long, but it's now time to talk a little bit of golf as he joins every week here on VSiN Primetime. David Behrman's with us now. Check him out with Sportsline and Betting with Behrman, available wherever you get your podcasts. And David joins us now here on the Progressive Guest Line. Now, David, full disclosure, I am not an avid golf bettor. I've gotten into it this year. I've had 3 profitable events, 2 not profitable events. I looked at this week and I said, you know what? I don't know a lot of these names. After one round here at the John Deere Classic at TPC Deer Run in Illinois, I would echo the sentiments from just 5 seconds ago. I don't know a lot of these names. Lucas Glover with the lead, 8-under, tied with Zach Blair atop the board. Then you have Lee Hodges, Stephen Yeager, Zach Johnson. What did you see in the first round of action there in Illinois?
13: And it's not a surprise you haven't heard a lot of these names unless you've been following golf for the last couple of decades like I have. I mean, 2 of the top 5 guys are guys that won a major when we were back in college, Lucas Glover and Zach Johnson. These are guys that won 2 decades.

0: the eagle, finished at 2 under par, which, yes, it's not 8 under par, but 2 under par is not bad for a guy who has an 8 on his scorecard. You can still get him at 30-1. He's a guy that, like you said, he played last and well. Last year is a guy who got a couple of wins on his card and then went into a slump. I think that slump's over. I would take him at 30-1 today, right now, after round one. He got the 8 out of the way. If you look at what he did over his last 11 holes, he was 6 under par. Nobody else did better than him. And you could take him at plus 210 to finish in the top 10. This is a guy who was the tournament favorite. So getting him at plus 210, 215 in the top 10 is not a bad play.
1: David Berryman is with us. Check out the podcast and the newsletter, Betting with Berryman, at David Berryman. You can find him on X. Talk to me about Chris Gotterup. He is a name that I feel like every week a lot of the sharp people are very much in on as an up-and-comer. He was one of the top of the board guys pre-tournament. He is the favorite right now, tied for 9th. But to win this thing, he's plus 810. Would you do anything with Gotterup the rest of the way?
0: Because of what he did today, I do like him. I understand he's 3 back, but you have to look at how he played. He was one of the best in the round today, around the green, 2nd strokes gained, 8th off the tee, and 11th tee to green. So why is he 3 shots back? Quite frankly, he putted like my 9-year-old. He couldn't get putting down, 69th in the field today. If the guy hits a few putts, he hit the ball better off the tee, tee to green, and around the green than most of the field today. And if you look at this field, Dustin, you talked about earlier, it's not a lot of big names. Gotterup won in Hawaii. He won in Phoenix. He has 2 wins on his card so far this year. Had a little bit of a slump, but then he had T14 at Wells Fargo and then a top 10 at the PGA Championship. The slump is over, and if you take this field 1 to 154, he's one of the better guys in the field. 8-1 is not the greatest price in the world. I would not have taken him at 8-1 before the round started, but we've seen one full round, 18 holes, 5 under par, and he didn't make any putts today. If the guy starts hitting putts, he can win this. I would take him today at 8-1.
2: As you go down the leaderboard, you know, what about a guy like Tom Kim, who's sitting there at 4 under par after the opening round? What's your take on him the rest of the weekend?
0: The reason I like Tom Kim is if you look at the leaderboard, most of the guys at the top in the 8s and the 7s and the 6s were guys that got off early this morning when the course was playing a little bit soft. It got rock hard in the afternoon. Most of the guys in the afternoon did not play well. Tom Kim was one of the guys who did play well, shot -4. He's plus 200 to get in the top 10. He's still 27-1 to win it all. Why? Because he 3-putted 18 and, much like Gotterup, did not bring the putter today. 6th on approach, 15th tee to green, but 89th in punting, including the 3-putt. He's a guy who finished 15th in Canada a few weeks ago, 3rd at the U.S. Open, which nobody saw coming. Also, the other little thing that I want to play here is the fact that he is not currently qualified for the Open Championship overseas in 2 weeks. So a win here or a top finish could get him in. So I kind of like him here. Not sure he's close enough to win, but I am going to play him tomorrow. In round 2, if you look at the round 2 balls, I like him at minus 118 over Ricky Fowler. I think he has the edge there over Fowler, who's not playing as well. He might want to sprinkle the 27-1 if he's not too far back, but he's got to putt better than he did today.
1: 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Betting with Berryman, the newsletter, the podcast. Check him out over at CBS Sportsline. Now, I didn't bet on this event, but the names I jotted down that I was considering, they did not get off to good start, so I'm kind of happy I didn't bet this thing. I'm going to throw them at you. You tell me, with the way they performed early on, are they worth a look in any way, shape, or form in terms of a long shot play? First, it's Keith Mitchell. He's 123rd. I don't expect you to care about that one. JT Poston, 37th. Jordan Spieth, with success at the course, 67th. Denny McCarthy, who I really was going to bet, and I luckily did not, he's 87th. And then Davis Thompson, with the putter and the irons being reinforced here at this event, he's 52nd right now. Do any of those names intrigue you?
0: Denny McCarthy does, only because I was with you. I took him pre-event. I did. He was one of my pre-event bets at about 52-1, I believe he was. Didn't play great today, and he's kind of far back. And I believe you said he was, I don't remember what number you said it where he was, but I think he was 87 on the board. He was somebody that I really liked in this event. I have him in my DraftKings lineup. I did bet him outright on Tuesday. Would have been one of the plays I would have given out if I was on Tuesday night. And Postman's a guy who got off to a really good start today. Didn't finish great, but he was minus four at one point on the front nine, so I wouldn't give up on him yet. Keith Mitchell is surprising because Keith Mitchell has played extremely well the last few weeks, dating back to the U.S. Open, played well at the Travelers. He's somebody I thought would

0: have done better in this event, but he's way too far back. As are a couple of these guys that we liked pre-event, like Eric Cole is a guy that we were all looking at, and then he's 140th right now after a terrible round, even though he's in the final pairing with Scotty on I believe it was Saturday at the Travelers. So there are a couple of guys who played their way out of the tournament, but I think McCarthy and Platson are two guys that I would still play.
1: David,
2: I'm curious here. Yep. Oh, sorry.
1: No, go ahead, Mark. You're good.
2: No, Dave, I was curious here in terms of if someone came to you and asked you, you know, in terms of best advice for handicapping golf, what would that be?
0: Best advice is to not just rely on the outrights. Outrights are fun. They're great lottery tickets. They're scratch offs. You're going to go throw a dart at 100-1, throw a dart at a 60-1, even play a favorite at 10, 15-1. But keep in mind, they got to play 150 guys in the field or sometimes 70 if it's a shorter event. Look at the matchups and look at the top 10s and 20s. That's honestly where I make my money in betting golf. And yes, it's various. I've hit 3 outrights this year. It pays for the rest of the year. I get that. But the top 10s and 20s keep it consistent. It's like betting a normal event. If you're betting Dolphins, Jets, -3 at -110, you can get a guy in the top 10 at -110. You can get him at +190 or even like Tom Kim to finish in the top 10 at +200. Those are if you do enough of those, that's the advice I would give. I would also look at head-to-head matchups. Look at how they shot. Go look at some data golf and shots gained and see where the edges are, where you can find the matchups, because there's a lot of matchups out there. The books can't price them all correctly. So look at those. And, yes, you want to win an outright, but a lot of the outrights that I bet and I win are on a Saturday morning after I've seen 2 rounds of golf. I don't bet much on Friday in golf. I bet a lot more on Saturday once the cut's made and I see who's done well and who hasn't.
1: He's David Berriman. Check him out. Betting with Berriman, the newsletter, the podcast, available wherever you get your podcast on X at David Berriman. Appreciate the time as always, my friend. Good luck with all the golf bets.
0: Thanks, Dustin. I heard you say that the Padres took an early lead. I watched them lose by 20 yesterday at Wrigley in person, 23-3. I worked in baseball for 15 years. I don't think I ever saw a 23-3 game.
1: It's looking up for the Friars, at least tonight.
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1: The field of 16 in the World Cup is almost set. We await just a few more here as we will find out who advances from Argentina, Cape Verde, Australia, Egypt coming up tomorrow. Switzerland and Algeria will have a say later on tonight. Colombia, Ghana also coming up in tomorrow's action. But Mark, just looking at some of these early matchups that we have in the round of 16, one that really jumped out to me just like stylistically and just based on latitude and longitude is Mexico and England, where it feels like there's going to be a lot of support for England, who's minus 140 to advance. Mexico's plus 115. Mexico, it doesn't have to deal with not playing on foreign soil. They get to play this in their own backyard in Mexico City.
2: Yeah.
1: But based on what I've seen from England, there's really not a lot where I'm like blown away by the English this year. They needed to pull a rabbit out of the hat to take out down Senegal the other night. I'm not sure they weren't being a minus 140 favorite here.
2: No, and we were talking about it a little bit during the course of the break. I mean, Mexico City, Sunday night, 8 o'clock, and you're going to get England and Mexico as Dustin's in Cabo enjoying a weekend. I mean, as he's ringing in the 4th of July down in Mexico, which is going to be great, right? I mean, it's going to be fantastic for you. Listen, I think I love, like, the theater of it. Like, Harry Kane, you know, what he was able to do late in that match the other day with the two goals to bring England and have them advance in the round of 32 was just utterly ridiculous, right? So I think it's going to be fun. I agree with you. I'd lean England in the match minus the $1.40, but I could understand those that say, okay, Mexico, they're home. They played really, really well. It's in Mexico City. It's going to be an unbelievable atmosphere down there. It's going to be like a road match for England, but I'll take the English in that one minus the $1.40. But I think it's going to be an unbelievable match.
1: We have another match, Mark, where it's one of the oldest rivalries in soccer, and that would be Portugal and Spain. Spain's won 15 to 7 in the rivalry. There's been 13 draws between them. As by my math, that's 35 meetings for them in their nation's history. But based on proximity, how close they are to each other touching, you know that it's going to be a heated rivalry. And looking at the odds, Spain's minus 220, Portugal plus 175. I don't know if Portugal's got the juice for this one. I just think Spain is on a different level. Spain is right up there with France. They maybe don't have the depth where France could probably field a second unit team, a B team, yeah, that could be in the field of 16 or maybe even the field of 8. I like Spain minus 220. I can't really do much with that. But one thing I'm doing here, and I kind of stole this from Mitch and Paul on Follow the Money, you like some futures? Okay. Well, you can add a little bit of juice to the future if you like a heavy favorite. So what I did the other day, for example, with

0: Junior Caminero. I bet him 40-1 for AL MVP, but I also took the Americans to take down Bosnia with Caminero 40-1 MVP, and I took the one of the biggest favorites in the UFC fight from over the weekend at -550. I took the Caminero 40-1 up to almost 69-1 because I added those big
1: That's
0: favorites.
1: Good play.
0: I want to take Spain and find a couple of futures that I want to pair with them to just make it a little bit better, a little bit more palatable, and turn it into a bigger long shot, because I think Spain is advancing in this spot.
1: Yeah, I would agree with that. I would agree, especially with the way that Portugal has looked up until this point in time. And you have a future on Portugal at 8-1 to win the World Cup, don't you, Dustin?
0: Yeah,
1: but you mentioned that earlier in the show.
0: Yeah, but I hate it. I hate them. I think they're so disappointing. I also have Colombia. I only bet two of those futures. I bet Colombia as well. I might have taken a little Morocco at some point here just because I just really enjoy them. But I don't know if I actually – no, I didn't. I only have Colombia. I have Colombia 40-1. And then
1: I like Colombia 40-1.
0: Yeah, the 8-1 on Portugal. I'm very intrigued by this Colombian group. Now, the matchup with Ghana, they're huge favorites to advance, to qualify at -650. Ghana's +425. I'm a bit nervous just because Ghana is super athletic, and I think these African countries have really come to play for the World Cup.
1: Oh, they've been really good. They really have. But I think Colombia, you know, when, you know, is favored for a reason. First off, their creativity on the pitch is just remarkable. The ability to get scoring chances and getting shots on goal. I mean, I think they've had two matches so far in this tournament in which they've had north of 20 shots on goal. I mean, it's just been remarkable when you're looking at Colombia. I don't disagree with you when you're looking at the African countries. They've had a really good representation and have played really, really well up until this point in time. And have a little bit of soccer luck, they might have had a couple more nations advance into the round of 16. Unfortunately, it didn't play out that way. But now, as you mentioned, you know, we're starting going to go out there and start to see the heavyweights. When you see Portugal and Spain, when you're seeing Mexico and England, I mean, this is when it gets really, really sexy for the World Cup, where you have some of these nations and some of the better soccer nations pairing up to see where it exactly gets decided. And it's been great up until this point in time. And I think the soccer moving forward, Dustin's just going to be sensational.
0: Before we look ahead to the baseball card coming up tomorrow a little bit deeper, also analyze just big picture where we stand. Let's see if we learned anything earlier in the day with the baseball games that have gone final. So in our window, Guardians walked off the White Sox 6-5. We're both kind of in agreement that Cleveland at around 12-1 might be worth a look for the AL pennant. St. Louis beat the Braves 11-5. They had 15 hits. Walker, Church, Burleson, all homer after Dustin May doesn't make it out of the first inning. The Cardinals cash on the road -102. We go over the total of 9 pretty easily with 11-5 score. I think the Braves are the story here, Mark. Even though the Cardinals now are, what, 6 games above .500, you really have to wonder for Atlanta with the way the offense has looked and another loss for them. That makes it 1, 2, 3, 4, 5, 6, 7, 8 of their last 10 have been losses. That division, you can still get plus money on Philadelphia. Would you think about them at like a +105, 110?
1: Yeah, we're sharing a brain. I see 1.25 right here for the Philadelphia Phillies. Yeah, I would be interested in the Philadelphia Phillies. I'm concerned here about the Atlanta Braves. We talked about it a little bit earlier in the show, not just on Atlanta struggles, but when you look at the Philadelphia Phillies being a win-now team, you could see them being aggressive at the MLB trade deadline as well. And Atlanta has gone really south. I don't think there's any, and we followed that game tonight. All together right here on VSiN, to be down 3-0 early, take a 5-3 lead, and then get daylighted the rest of the way by the St. Louis Cardinals and do next to nothing offensively for the Atlanta Braves. That's concerning, and it's been the better part here of 2.5-3 weeks for the Atlanta Braves, where they have really, really struggled. They're one of the teams that, along with the New York Yankees, that is screaming for the Major League Baseball All-Star break. They really are, but I'd be intrigued with Philadelphia. Why not? They've been a different team since Mattingly took over as interim manager for the fired Rob Thompson. Right now, they're +125 to win the division, and that race continues to tighten up by the day.
0: How about Tampa Bay today? You were on them. That was a nice winner from you. 5-2 on the road at Kansas City. 7 in a row for the Rays, the number one seed in the American League. They're 18 games above .500, and today, Ian Seymour, awesome again against Kansas City. 6 innings, 3 hits, 1 earned, 8 strikeouts. They have totally backed themselves into a couple of starters here with Seymour emerging after he was more reliever and an opener, and then turning Griffin Jackson to a starter, which has paid dividends. They have that. Cedric Mullins hit his 10th homer of the year. Caminero's in the MVP race. Finally doesn't homer for the first time in six games or seven games. But Tampa Bay picks up their seventh win in a row, staying hot. At plus 550 to win the American League, I want to frame it this way. Do you believe Tampa Bay is built for the regular season and the postseason, or do you have fears about them living up to it in the playoffs?
1: I have a little fear about them living up into the playoffs, but if we were in a different league, like if we were in the National League, I have fears about that. Not in the American League, like not where, you know, we're searching and talking up the Cleveland Guardians a little bit earlier on in the show. When you're looking at the Yankees and they've got holes all over the place, when you're trying to convince yourself about the Seattle Mariners who come into the action tonight and they're a game over the 500 mark, right? So, you know, you entered Friday action where there were only six teams in the American League above 500. So I think when you look at the Tampa Bay Rays, you know, just in a wide open American League, you might be more convinced that they're built for the regular season than the postseason. But if they get there, who exactly in the American League scares you? I know you can make that same argument if you're a Yankee fan or if you're a Guardian fan. And the answer right now is nobody. Nobody really scares you like teams in the National League do.
0: No, by the way, an update on a baseball bet that may be trending in the right direction for me tonight, which is a rare situation I find myself in. Bryce Miller, as we're in the fourth inning for Seattle, he is at six strikeouts in four innings, 46 pitches. We're on over 6.5 at even money. We will not be shut out tonight, hopefully. Hopefully we'll get one on the board with Bryce Miller trending nicely. He's down to a 1.81 ERA. FanDuel usually is the only one who leaves this up. Now, he was injured to start the year, so the innings is always a concern. But American League Cy Young with Cam Schlittler as a big favorite and a young guy that I anticipate being managed down the stretch, I wonder if Bryce Miller has enough room here to get back into this conversation. I don't even see him listed. He's 100-1, so it's a super long shot.
1: Yeah, I think it's hard. I mean, and listen, Schlittler has not looked good his last two starts. Last start, really bad.
0: Yeah.
1: Defense did him in up in Boston against the Red Sox. I think he'd have to make a lot of ground given just how good Schlittler has looked up until this point in time for the Yankees.
0: Man, this show is flying by, but we're not done yet. We have plenty to look at in terms of the Friday baseball card, World Cup, plus you'll hear from the head coach of the men's national team about that red card next on VSiN Primetime.
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0: Well, this is an interesting development. Welcome back into VSiN Primetime. I'm Dustin Sweetelson. That's Mark Melusis. Update at Dodger Stadium. We're still in the second inning. San Diego leads 6-0, Mark. Jake Cronenworth, Manny Machado, Jack, all with home runs. Merrill was a solo shot. Machado a two-run shot. Cronenworth gets him for three. And they've attacked Roky Sasaki, where he's got six earned in an inning and two-thirds. I feel like Roky Sasaki's at some point, his agent's going to call up the Dodger and say, look, it's not working out. I know he helped out of the bullpen for the World Series last year. We're going to give up the rest of this contract and go back to Japan. It isn't the right fit for my guy.
1: Yeah, he has been so bad. You know, after, you know, you thought he kind of had stamped himself for superstardom based on what we had seen WBC and all the, you know, and obviously signing with the Los Angeles Dodgers. He was the apple of many teams' eyes a couple of off seasons ago. And I'm stunned that he has been this bad on the major league level. And this is a Dodger, this is a Padre team. Also, the lineup has struggled. I mean, they came into this game, I think it lost five or six in a row come into the affair tonight against the Los Angeles Dodgers. And here they are with a 6-0 lead on the road in Chavez Ravine.
0: Yeah, San Diego is a fascinating case study. 43-42. Machado's power's back. The batting average isn't going to get there. He's still hitting 193. But at least for his game right now, homering tonight coming into this matchup, over the last month, he had hit six homers. Tatis is starting to hit a little bit better as well. He's still hitting 283. He's swiping bags. You hope the power's going to come. They're so dependent on the pitching, specifically the bullpen. Once they can get to the back end, they know that they have this thing locked up. But when you look at the rotation for them, Michael King hasn't quite been as good as you anticipated. Walker Buehler gave him a run, but then he got shelled at Wrigley yesterday. They desperately signed Giolito. Sears is whatever as a fifth. Pivetta is not available. He's been injured since early in the season. This is why I think that they're the team that's going to try and make a move for Skubal. I just don't know if they have the pieces to make that trade happen with the way A.J. Preller has completely depleted this farm system over the last decade.
1: No, and he doesn't necessarily care about prospects.
0: No.
1: And, you know, but what does San Diego have left, right? And I think if there's a move to be made, if you're A.J. Preller, you're going to go out there and do it. That's where, you know, as we kind of circle back to the conversation, Dustin, we had earlier on in the show, and you're looking at the Scoobal marketplace, or if another big name does shake free and becomes available, I think you got to look at teams, not that talk about it, but my wife talks about it all the time. Don't watch what people say. Watch what they do, right? Watch the general managers across Major League Baseball that are willing to go out there and take swings. And Preller is one of those guys out there in San Diego that is. The Phillies GM does, right? Cashman and company don't really all that much. The Dodgers do, right? The Dodgers are another team. Don't necessarily care what you think, what I think, or how many stars do you possibly need. They don't care. They want to win at all costs. So if there's somebody to be had there and they think they can help them win, the Dodgers are going to go out there and do it. And they don't care about what prospects they give up. So I think it's a fair assessment. The Padres, though, they've got to show their general manager that they're worth improving, and they've got to kind of build upon that offense. And it's great that Machado's had an uptick in power. It'd be great to see if his batting average can get above 200.
0: I was getting ready to say, every year, Moose, I get tantalized by San Diego because they scuffle for a bit. Their number balloons up for the World Series, and I can get like a 30-1, a 40-1. They're 70-1 right now. It's sexy and fun to have a 71 if it becomes live. I do not believe in this team at all unless they do make the move we just made for Scoobal. Even I, who loves long shots, can't get into that one. Now, in my eyes, the U.S. men's national team was a long shot, at least to get to this point. I wasn't buying the hype coming in because I've been through this before. They've let me down every time I've had expectations. However, here they are. Round of 16 with a chance to take down Belgium. And oh, by the way, they are slightly favored to advance. Minus 120, where Belgium is minus 105. However, they're going to be without one of their best players. A red card for the U.S. soccer team led to Balogun getting ejected from the game last night. They finished the job down one player, 10 on 11. They tacked on another goal, but because it was a red card, he's going to be suspended for the Belgium matchup. Let's hear from the head coach, Team USA, Mauricio Pochettino. He didn't agree with the call that was a red card.
9: For me, never is a red card. Watching after on TV, and never was the intention to step up of the player. That was a normal action in football that happened because by accident, and it's never intentional. That is why, for me, it's never red card.
0: He didn't like the call. He can't do anything about it now. FIFA makes the ruling. They stand by the ruling. They don't go against the refs. You're kind of in the same boat as me. Feels weird, all the confidence around Team USA and Belgium. And this is Belgium post their golden era, so they're on the downside. But I don't know why everyone's just so confident that we're going to roll and go to the round of eight mark.
1: Because they actually look good. It's one thing. I mean, we've watched U.S. soccer years, Dustin, right? And there have been times where they've gotten to this point, but, you know, they're holding on for dear life. They're actually dictating the style and tempo of matches, right, which is a little bit different. Pochettino has done a marvelous job since taking over United States soccer. He really has. And that's going to be a huge loss. And I think, you know, when you look at it on replay, especially in slow-mo, I think it looks a lot worse than what initially it was on the pitch last night. But unfortunately, that doesn't matter. As you mentioned, you know, they're not gonna step in. They're not gonna take away the red card. That's a huge loss for the United States team. I think he has 3 or 4 goals so far in this tournament, in the World Cup. But can they survive Belgium? I think you hit upon it. This is not your prototypical Belgium team. A little bit on the downside. I think there's a lot of confidence with the way that this United States team. That is going to be an unbelievable atmosphere on Monday up in Seattle.
0: 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Before we get out of here, I want to kick around the LeBron James market with you, Mark, because as of right now, Cleveland is 42% as the favorite at Kalshi to bring King James back to Cleveland for his third stint here. I bet Cleveland a week ago 40-1 to win the title, 15-1 to win the East, because I do think this is likely. Just when we talk about legacy, when we talk about ego for LeBron James, he wants the credit for getting a team over the hump. That's why I'm not buying the New York Knicks rumors. That's why I'm not going to really necessarily think about some of the other teams that have won in the past, like Denver, where he'd go be second fiddle to Nikola Jokic. He wants the credit. Cleveland has been unable to get over the hump. If the prodigal son comes home and brings them a second championship, that is the cherry on top for LeBron's career. He's 43% to go there. Is there a team that jumps out to you to get LeBron?
1: And there's no place like home. Yeah. Listen, I don't think it's the Knicks, because I think there's too much that comes with LeBron James. If it's his final NBA season, the Knicks are trying to win back-to-back NBA championships. And if there's going to be reportedly a documentary or some kind of thing going on, they're filming them every single day. Like, I don't think the Knicks are signed up for that. I think the other argument would be made, Kenny, you know, go back to Miami with Riley, with Giannis and Bam Adebayo. Knowing that, you know, you've got an unbelievable head coach in Eric Spoelstra. I think Philly's interesting. You know, with Embiid and now Jaylen Brown to go along with two dynamic guards and VJ Edgecombe and Tyrese Maxey. I think that's an interesting one. But Dustin, I can't push back on it. Listen, he's an Akron kid. You know, go back home. There's nothing like home. You go back to Cleveland and you know, the cherry on the top is to win another NBA championship. The key to that, though, is asking yourself, if you're LeBron James and you're Rich Paul, if I go back to Cleveland, how close are we to the Knicks? Like, realistically speaking, how close are we to the Knicks? And that's the question he's got to ask himself. You know, it'd be an unbelievable ending, but does LeBron James landing with the Cavaliers put them over the top and get them through the East? And then can that team compete with OKC or San Antonio, say, for argument's sake, in the NBA Finals?
0: If he's going back on a cheap deal, like the report came out, it's not a financially driven season. If he does a Tom Brady where he takes a super discount, maybe he signs for league minimum. Who knows at this point? Because it feels like he wants to prove something. You throw him in a starting lineup with Harden and Mitchell, Mobley and Allen, Strus off the bench. They've got Sam Merrill. They got an up-and-comer in Jalen Tyson. It feels like the depth is there, that LeBron just becomes, you know, an extra piece that really puts them over the top. By the way, I should note, in Seattle, we do have a no-hitter going. Bryce Miller threw five, no hits allowed. Urena threw 4 2/3, no hit allowed. We are on no-hitter watch with that. We will keep you abreast on that here. So interesting development there as both pitchers coming out strong. And if you're a first five better, hope you had the under because it looks like Urena just got out of it in the fifth. We will go to the sixth, hitless and scoreless in the Emerald City. Mark, that was fun, man. Appreciate you hanging out with me tonight.
1: Dustin, an absolute blast, man. You're the best.
0: Awesome. Stay with VSiN all day long. It gets started 7 a.m. Eastern with VSiN by the Books. Dave Ross, Jensen Lewis. They hand the baton to a numbers game with Gil Alexander and Kelly Bidlin. Then you got prop points with Jeff Erickson and Nick Whalen. For Mark Malusis, I'm Dustin Sweetelson. We'll see you next time on VSiN, the Sports Betting Network.
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30: In the knockout round of the World Cup, Cristiano Ronaldo scored the equalizer off a penalty kick to make it 1-1, and it was his first career knockout stage goal. But it was Gonzalo Ramos who scored the game-winning goal in extra time.
31: Rafael Leao. That deep ball in, and it's a splendid header. Gonzalo Ramos in added time at the end for Portugal.
30: Portugal got the 2-1 victory against Croatia. Fox TV on the call. Spain took down Austria earlier today, 3-0. We have a round of 16 matchup as Portugal will face Spain on Monday at 3 p.m. Eastern in Dallas. You could catch it on Fox. Switzerland is going to be taking on Algeria, and that's just getting underway on FS1. And in baseball, the Rays defeated the Royals 5-2 for their 8th straight win. I'm Brianna Miro.
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33: Crazy. We are underway in the nightcap. Switzerland and Algeria getting after it, opening minute. Round of 32 here late on a Thursday night. Excited to be with you. I'm Mike Harmon. Hear me every night alongside Jason Smith. He's off tonight. Jared Smith in his stead. You hear him on Countdown Saturday mornings here on Fox Sports Radio. read everything and see his clips at Jared Smith Bets. Everything he's got popping in the grander scheme, and while he's trying to stay cool there in the greater Las Vegas area. All things
0: a lot better than it is in New York. That's
33: well, you know, when they start talking about 105 degrees, you talk about humidity, all of that chaos. Yeah, I'm out. Because every
0: humidity
33: once in a while,
0: is the devil.
33: Well, you know, growing up in the Midwest, growing up in Chicago, I remember those 2 to 3 months a year that were just absolutely unbearable. I don't think I want to go back as much as I miss seasonality. I don't miss the humidity.
0: Don't miss it that much.
33: Yeah, no, not quite. I mean, you try to put some quantify some of these things, right, as you do your larger life. Let's take a look, see at what's most important to you, and you do some of those surveys. Hey, where's the best place for me? How much do you value public transportation? How much do you hate traffic? Weather? What's your ideal temperature? And then you get to the humidity question. You're like, yeah, all bets are off here. I'm used to sitting in traffic. Okay, that's fine. I miss public transportation. I use it every chance I get. If I go back home to Chicago or even in New York or Boston, like, yeah, I'm all over the place. I'm flying around. I got my Metro card. I'm gone.
0: I got my Metro card.
33: Hey, I'm ready. And I don't fear it, right? Going back to some of the conversation of hour one of a lot of folks from Europe and other nations of the world coming and partaking of the FIFA World Cup here and things that are like, all right, I'm in, let's go. If you've gone this far, let me go to get you to come a little bit further kind of thing. You know, the end of Shawshank Redemption as Red's sitting and reading the letter. Well, if I've got you to come this far, how about a little bit more? As we come to you live from the Fox Sports Radio studios, having a blast with you here in what is a wild time in sports. Normally, the beginning of July, it calms down a little bit, Jared. People take their vacations. Maybe they start perusing some of the preview magazines for the NFL, for college football, all of those starting to hit the different marketplaces. I know this weekend I will go celebrate and I'll buy my annual Phil Steele book.
0: Oh, you're a Phil Steele guy.
33: Oh, always got to go through. I mean, my eyesight's
0: getting
33: worse.
0: I've got another couple that I'll send to you that I usually get.
33: I appreciate that. Yeah, I usually get my reading materials. Now, do I get to do it's full and proper service? No, that the Phil Steele books are thick and dense.
0: They're very helpful for me,
33: material.
0: Though.
33: Absolutely. Absolutely.
0: There's a couple of other ones that, again, I don't want to, you know, depending on what our sponsorship situations are, I don't want to give away the farm, but there's two that I really like in college football that are very helpful. Phil Steele's one of them.
33: There you go. Usually we get them in on the Sunday shows that I do about every other year we get them in. So I'll get the request out. I will let folks know if that comes to fruition. We get them in for one of those quick 10 to 15 minute jaunts as well. But all of that to say, with the FIFA World Cup and the NBA silly season, plenty to keep us occupied. Major League Baseball creeping towards the All-Star break. WNBA has given us a number of headlines. Another one today with their All-Star voting and processes and procedures. But one of the big names that floats out there, omnipresent, as he gets ready to embark on another season, is LeBron James. And we talked about Jaylen Brown a little bit last hour, and that's where these worlds collide, right? We talk about future opportunities for LeBron James, Rich Paul being very much out there saying, look, he wants happiness first and foremost. And for all of us, isn't that what we seek? And then we try to figure out exactly where in the giant pie. Maybe I order pizza for everybody before we're done here, now that I mentioned pie. Or maybe we just get a pie. But the idea of, all right, what does happiness mean? If you've got a lot of money, cool. If you've got your titles, maybe you want another one. So maybe that eliminates a bunch of teams. But in the grand scheme, it's the trying to figure it out in your own personal and professional life. You know, what things are most important to you, and that's all where you're at in your time continuum early in the process. Learning has a great coefficient in front of it because you'll be able to use that for many years hence. So getting all the skill set and ability to play with the tools and bells and whistles is important. If you're in our business, how much airtime, air checks, all of those things matter more at the beginning. Not that you don't want to keep that long extended life at the end, but you know, it's all the different things, getting the steady paycheck and checking all the boxes, right? Benefits and all of that. For LeBron James,
1: what does happiness mean at this point, right? Mm. Your kids, one's in the league, you got him there, check. Another one in the collegiate world, all right, cool. And then you've got your youngest still at home, and she'll go through her processes as well. What does the wife want? And, you know, how much the happiness, the old happy wife, happy life kind of thing. I know his wife years ago tipped us off as putting things up on social media before the return to Cleveland more than a decade ago as we went super sleuth there. But for LeBron James, you've got the Golden State Warriors, his relationship with Draymond Green, Steph Curry has been bandied about, and they became a heavy betting favorite after his statement about leaving Los Angeles. And then we start going down the ranks and trying to read the tea leaves of everybody else. Here's a quote from earlier this year. Actually, this is actually pretty old at this point, of LeBron James and his relationship with Jaylen Brown. Because remember, he was seen courtside at a summer league game, kind of smack talking Bronny.
2: You know, our relationship has been, you know, pretty respectful. You know, besides the shit he said about Bronny at summer league.
3: I was wondering if you guys were able to get past that.
2: But other than that, you know, we've been all right, you know.
3: Were you guys able to get past that?
2: You know, we'd be all right. Yeah, we'd be all right.
1: So the question becomes, outside of dealing with the oddity and the awkwardness of calling Joel Embiid a flopper and all of that stuff that Jaylen Brown would have to navigate, I think adding LeBron James to the rotation they've got there would be quite interesting in Philly.
0: Yeah, I would agree. I mean, if you go by what the prediction market says, Cleveland's still the favorite. Golden mm-hmm. State is right there. And then the long shots would be Philly, Miami, New York, Denver. I mean, personally, you nailed it. Like, it's all about what LeBron wants. And none of us, we could speculate and we can go on every talking head show that there is and speculate on what we think he wants, but we have no idea. Now, if you want to look at it objectively, if I was LeBron, if I'm putting myself in his shoes, I want to get the hell out of the Western Conference. That's first and foremost. If your goal, if he still has aspirations of winning a title, which I think, and I know he's been there, done that, but I do think that's every NBA players should be their number one goal. You got to get out of the West. Because if you go to the East, I think you got a pretty decent shot to be the favorite right away, wherever LeBron goes. So that, to me, makes it an easier handicap if you could say, let's eliminate the Western Conference teams. Let's eliminate Golden State. Let's eliminate Denver. Let's eliminate, you know, a long shot Minnesota, you know, staying with the, you know, I don't think he's going to stay with the Lakers, but that's an option on the prediction markets as well. I think the East makes the most sense. So Miami, Philly, Cleveland. Like, that, to me, is your final three. And then, I mean, as a Knicks fan, and I know you've got another Jay Smith who's a Knicks fan on this show, if it is the Knicks, I think that would be the biggest story. That would be bigger than any other NBA story that has broken so far in this offseason. If he goes back to Cleveland, it's going to be big too. But he's already gone back to Cleveland once. So it's not the wow factor as it was a few years ago. Whereas if he goes to New York, or even if he goes to Philly and plays with Embiid, and you've got that, you know, tension there, I think those two options would be the ones that would move the needle the most. It'll be interesting to see, Mike. How do you think the public would receive him going to Cleveland?
1: I think
0: they would receive it positively.
1: Yeah, I think that just becomes the, all right, he's going home. The Odyssey coming out here, Christopher Nolan's
0: there you go.
1: Epic coming out here in the next 2 weeks, right? You can go get a giant a picture with the giant Trojan horse down at City Walk here by Universal Studios. It would just be going home, right? The Warrior has completed his journey. If he wins, cool. If he doesn't, so be it. And you know me when it comes to the hot take nonsensory of all of this is that, you know, we have some fun with it and bold statements are great, but you're always going to have the lunatic fringe associated with LeBron James one way or the other.
0: Of course.
1: Right? Either he doesn't care at all, so whatever, or it's a fail if he doesn't win. He's going to be 42 years old, right? I mean, he's done it. He's done it all. Wherever he decides to go, goes on that happiness quotient. But you're either going to have the sycophants that no matter what he does, he does no wrong. And the others that will condemn him, oh, look, it's another failed season. And then there's the 95%. It's kind of like anything political. You know, you got this side, that side, and everybody in the middle who's kind of shrugging, just trying to get along day to day and just keep the line moving. But like the Cleveland thing just feels like, and there's the report that he would be doing the documentary of wherever that.
0: Oh, you know that's going to happen.
1: Right.
0: I mean, this is his farewell year, and it's going to be announced before the season that it's his last year.
1: Yeah. So, I mean, they've already talked about it, right? The documentary crew and production company and highest bidders and whatever as to where that would end up being streamed and ownership there. But, you know, the Warriors are a minus 500 favorite, part of that being the, you know, it's just a cool story, right? Go play with your friend Steph. Go hang out with your buddy Draymond. Draymond declined his player option and whatever that means in terms of freeing up monies. They re-signed Porzingis to a two-year, $40 million deal. But I think you're right. If winning is still on the table as, you know, a high enough percentage of that pie, then yes, the Eastern Conference is where you want to go. The New York thing would be great. You'd always love playing at the Garden. Who doesn't? Some have had
0: great. Oh, that would be unbelievable if the reigning NBA champion New York Knicks, after 50 years without winning a title, signed LeBron James.
1: Right? Like, suddenly he shows up there.
0: Can you paint a bigger picture? That's bigger than the Taylor Swift, Travis Kelce wedding at MSG.
1: Yeah, we'll get to that maybe a little bit later on this hour. The chaos ensuing there because there were betting markets around when and where that those nuptials actually. Hey, man, people bet on everything.
0: I know.
1: And I'm here
0: for it. Not everything was meant to be gambled on. Coming from a guy with the handle Jared Smith bets, I'm telling you, not everything in life was meant to be bet on.
1: That's fair. I'll just open another pack of cards and take a bet there. Heat at 10-1, Spurs 20-1, and then you had, this is all DraftKings, followed by the Knicks, Mavericks, and
0: did you say the Warriors were minus 500 favorite?
1: Yeah.
0: That just shows you how, I would say, unbalanced these markets are. Because, again, on the prediction market, I'm looking at Kelce right now, 42% to Cleveland.
1: Yeah, Cleveland was plus
0: 20 odds.
1: Yeah, they were plus 300 when I looked at the betting odds.
0: It's crazy how big, and that just shows you how inefficient these markets are. And that's why I don't like betting these markets. Because, A, you could argue that the sportsbook struggles to price them, which means there's an advantage. But if the sportsbook struggles to price them, do you honestly think you, random average Joe or Jane, can price it properly? Like, it's just a complete shot in the dark. It's also why the limits are very low on these markets.
1: No, that's the other part. That's right. The limits certainly come down on events like this.
0: That's why the prediction markets are more efficient, because there's more liquidity, to use one of those big words.
1: Nicely done. Smart. There's your dollar. You get your dollar back.
0: There you go. I get my dollar for the day. But that's why I prefer to use the prediction markets as a better guide, because there's just more money in the pie.
1: Yeah. And the evening of June 28th, you had Golden State at a 22% chance, Cleveland at 20, and now the market's changing, obviously, as some of these dominoes fall and monies dry up. And again, with LeBron James, we have no idea what that minimum is that, you know, they respect level, right? Because we go back to things with the Lakers, the game ball, when everybody was having milestones and it ends up going to their coach, that, you know, how perturbed was he really? And some of that gets, you know, the leak. Let's see how this plays. You know, how well I come off if I'm not feeling this particular moment. Mm. And the dollars and cents is certainly part of it as well, right? Is there, because the veterans minimum, far less than what we're talking about.
0: He cares about exemption. The public perception, too.
1: There's no question about that.
0: He's got rabbit ears, as they say in the baseball world. And sometimes the umpires can hear things that they probably shouldn't be hearing.
1: Yeah, so that's the curiosity, right? Where's the level of respect? What's the team around him? Which is why the Golden State thing seemed to have some legs, even if it doesn't necessarily get anywhere near
0: the
1: Golden
0: State
1: shot.
0: Warriors.
1: No, that's it, right? And again, I'm here for it, right? If a bunch of old guys, like I joke with Bob Guerra, right? Robert Guerra, the producer of The Odd Couple, one of his favorite movies is Las Vegas.
0: Great movie.
1: Right?
0: So, underrated movie, actually.
1: So you've got Kevin Klein, you got Morgan Freeman, you got Michael Douglas, you know, getting
0: I'll watch anything Michael Douglas is in, being a Gordon Gekko disciple.
1: So you've got the four guys that meet up. In Las Vegas, the bachelor party, whatever. And, you know, for me, anytime, even though it's all these years hence, you want to do another Ocean's movie, I'm in. You want to get a bunch of the old guys together to do much of anything? The old guard of Hollywood, I will sit and watch it till I'm blue in the face. Right? Anything, Arkin was showing up in a movie. Yeah, come on. Bring him in while we're at it, too. So that's where we're at. But many anticipating that by the end of the July 4th holiday, we will have an answer as to LeBron James' future playing destination. Folks can start buying their jerseys and buying the trading cards thereafter. Hey, be sure to check out the YouTube channel for the show. Search Jason Smith Show on YouTube. Again, that's Jason Smith Show. 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Then hit the thumbs up icon. Comment away. Let us know who you agree with. Also, when you disagree, remember, get it spelled right. At H-A-R-M-O-N. And then you've got, well, either Jared or Jason, depending on the night. 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Coming up next, as we continue our four-way or run around the sporting universe, let's get back in to the United States. We got Belgium on tap. What are we anticipating? Christian Pulisic now front and center. He was supposed to be Captain America. Can he respond?

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6: Hey, welcome back in Fox Sports Radio. Jason Smith Show with me, Mike Harmon. There is no Jason Smith tonight. He was red guarded and sent away for the rest of the week. May return on Monday. That might go to review, just like Balogun's red card from last night, where suddenly it's like, well, he's gone for the next match, but you never know. They may look into it further. I don't believe anything comes out of that. But when you get down to it, the rules and regulations of FIFA as a whole have long been derided as an organization. Let's talk about the history, the greatness of Sepp Blatter once upon a time. I am the president of everybody. One of the great quotes of all time, as if he was taking over the world. Whereas the current president, he shows up at all these matches, smiling from ear to ear, loving the crowd. Did a bit with our own Jenny Taff of Fox Sports, you know, talking about the hydration break and the necessity and why they came in, because that was a very controversial thing as it came in for this tournament, Jared. And I think it's worked out pretty well overall. I know soccer purists, just like every other sport that we've had, a little bit of change, people lose their minds. And then you realize, yeah, it wasn't so bad. And wait, the organization, everybody's going to get how much more money? Yeah, I think that works. So, you know, all of that to say, as we get deeper into the knockout round, the hydration slash match break, I think a lot of the anger of that has gone away. It's been replaced by our favorite pastime here in the States of, let's talk about officials and how they adjudicate things, what gets called, what doesn't, and how often you want to stop a match, which is always a curiosity.
7: To an extent, the hydration breaks, I think, have gone away, but also credit the Fox TV executives and everyone else involved with figuring out a way to get a TV timeout into a sport that has a running clock. Like, that's Mad Men. That's Dom Draper style.
6: Especially done.
7: Advertising prowess right there. That's really,
6: which is funny,
7: well,
6: because
7: done.
6: I just saw an ad for a movie that's coming out where someone gets to even things up with the spouse by checking a name off of their celebrity list. Still a family show this early.
7: There you go.
6: And John Hamm is that guy. So,
7: well,
6: now
7: Don Draper is one of my favorite characters in the history of television, period. I mean, that show, Mad Men, for those unaware, that's the show I'm referring to. If you haven't seen it, the first season, it's just, it's basically an entire homage to how advertising executives birthed ideas to deceive the people who are purchasing the products, or whoever's the customers of whatever companies that Don and his advertising agency are working for. It's very well done, incredible show. But there is a level of, I don't want to say complacency, because the only thing that's constant in life is change.
6: Mm-hmm.
7: So to say that we are opposed to tweaks to this world's game, this beautiful game, as we move forward into a new generation of modern athletes, I think is fair, but just call it what it is. These guys are in unbelievable shape. They don't need a hydration break. It's not necessary. So just be honest with us and say, we need to figure out a way to get in. We got to appease the advertisers. Like, I would appreciate that honesty, because that's what it is. Like, they went away from the hydration break facade very early, started calling it a match break. And the truth always followed the money, to quote another great old school movie, All the President's Men. Always follow the money. The officiating, I think it's the same in every sport in a different capacity, Mike. I think these guys are going to miss stuff, and or girls at this stage too. A lot of female officials at FIFA I've seen in this World Cup. But they're going to miss stuff, and they're going to be inconsistent. And that doesn't mean that it's a giant conspiracy. It just means that they missed a call. The field is very big, the ball is small, and there's a lot going on. It is inevitable that they are going to miss calls. That's why replay exists now. So I'm kind of neutral on the hydration break. I just wish they were honest with us about what it really was. And I do think people need to take a deep breath and just appreciate soccer for what it is. It is a different sport than a lot of people are used to in America. And when you're cramming this at a very high level with high stakes down our throat every single night, you're going to get a different discourse than you do on an average NFL Sunday, because it's just, we're talking about different things. Like, imagine a hydration break in the NFL. Like, you can't even like wrap your head around it. So it's a very unique sport, and we don't get it at this stage in America on this platform very often. So it's obvious that when we do get it, there's going to be some square peg round hole scenarios that play out.
6: Yeah, some pushback to certainly, just from the idea of product placement all those years ago. And then you go back to a movie like Wayne's World that just said, all right, well, here's our tie-ins, and we're just going to make it part of the bit, right? Let's have some fun. Oh, Pepsi, a choice of a new generation. All of those kind of things where you're nodding and winking at the camera, owing homage also to your Mad Men reference a bit earlier. So, yeah, but I do think that they can, both things can be true. When you're talking about a different humidity, climate, temperature, whatever, than a lot of these players are used to, that perhaps there's some to it. We'll get to the England story coming up in about 25 minutes in terms of something else, perhaps in the games. But they're also looking at going and playing at a ridiculous altitude. There's no way to train for that. We're going to have to go play Mexico here. Okay.
7: Yeah. Massive home field advantage.
6: How do we simulate that, right?
7: 200 feet.
6: Right, when we're talking about the
7: you can, altitude, honestly.
6: Right? And you do it when it comes to the Olympics and going and training and doing that in Colorado and all where the training facilities are. But when it comes to these kind of competitions, no, you don't. And I think the hydration break to some degree, and this is where I do believe them to a point. I'm not naive. Look, wherever there's an extra dollar to be made and jammed into an event, we're going to find a way to do it. Hell, the NFL, I mean, hydration breaks happen every time a guy lays out after a big hit. It's like he's got to leave the field for a play. What does it get
7: us? It's after the kickoff, right? Commercial, right? Touchdown, yep. Commercial, kickoff commercial. That's the hydration break in the NFL.
6: But that's just it. Or a guy that goes down with cramps. Hey, there comes the training staff. They're attending to him, but they're also getting a water break in for everybody else.
7: Absolutely.
6: Not to mention the amount of standing around that happens. And I'm certainly in no way, shape, or form besmirching the sanctity of the National Football League.
7: You wouldn't do such a thing.
6: But there is an awful lot of standing around in between plays, which is why if you watch the games through those glorious NFL.com packages that are available, you can watch the condensed game in about 35 minutes.
7: I actually like those condensed games.
6: Oh, I think it's brilliant.
7: A lot of film study. Absolutely. With the condensed games.
6: Well, that's how I get through before we get on air on a Monday. I've watched every
7: game.
6: Very
7: helpful.
6: Yeah, I've gone through and I've watched it all. It's a beautiful thing. It's no question. Then you add the coaches, all 22. Now we're talking.
7: Oh, well, that's, I'm on another level with the nerd stuff with the all 22. I've kind of turned myself into a self-appointed film nerd over the last few years.
6: No, but that's what we do.
7: I love it. Because we never had access to it.
6: No, that's it. It used to be the subscription and then
7: yeah,
6: beg.
7: Yeah, you'd only be a coach to get access to
6: that
7: before.
6: And then beg for access, right? And have to make a pitch as to why it was important to do your job or whatever.
7: Yep.
6: Now it's part of the process.
7: I get college all 22 also, which is
6: look at you.
7: Even better because that is, you know, it's even more unique. Like I was doing scouting for group of five bowl games in the last season. It's crazy.
6: You just got almost a quagmire giggity, giggity, giggity as you thought about it because you're starting to think about cranking up the football machine.
7: Oh my God, you have no
6: order.
7: Idea. I'm also doing an NFL guide, by the way. It's not quite to the extent of like a Warren Sharp or a Phil Steele for college, but it's my version of it.
6: No, but that's the thing, right? You're trying to find your angles, your perspective, and if you got enough skin in the game, a follower.
7: Got to do the work, people.
6: But that's the other thing, right? Being willing to do the work. Once upon a time, before it became ubiquitous and just part of the process, I literally went back and looked at targets. Literally going back and watching game. Was that a target there? Was it not? Did it come off via penalty? Did it not? All of those things once upon a time. Now that's part of just what you get at the end of a game as they're very 100%. Excited showing Zach Galifianakis at this Switzerland-Algeria game. There you go.
7: Yeah, we got an early goal for Switzerland. I don't think we're going to get the first half tie. I think that might be a loser, but I do think over 2.5 still feels. When you get the early goal, it opens the map.
6: Oh, absolutely.
7: So I was happy to see Swiss. I would prefer the early goal to come from the underdog. That really opens the matchup. But when you get that early goal, it does kind of loosen things up. I guess I'm a little delayed from you. I just saw the Galifianakis cutaway. Who's the guy sitting behind him?
6: I don't know. He was the guy that was getting all the juice.
7: Yeah, because Galifianakis looks like he's like the
6: he's
7: extra
6: just hanging
7: in that
6: out.
7: Scene.
6: Yeah, no, exactly. Yeah. That guy above him was jacked up.
7: Who was that guy?
6: I don't know.
7: I never see that. We'll I mean, I'm not good with celebrity stuff.
6: I'm usually pretty good. That guy, I didn't know.
7: Well, they're in Vancouver, so like, is it a Canadian dude?
6: How about that?
7: Because is Zach Galifianakis from Switzerland? Like, I would assume he's not Algerian. Why is he at this match? Is he Canadian?
6: That is a fine question. Well, I mean, look, if you can just get to a match, you get to a match.
7: That is true. But this one's in Vancouver. That is a random place to be for, like, a movie star.
6: Yeah.
7: Which
6: so,
7: I guess Galifianakis not quite, you know, is he's not like a Hollywood, you know, A-lister like he was back in the day when he was doing the Hangover movies. But I'm sure he still gets around.
6: Zachary Knight Galifianakis from North Wilkesboro, North Carolina.
7: So not from Vancouver, not Swiss or Algerian. What the heck is he doing at this?
6: Well, I mean, I don't know the birthright. I mean, I don't know.
7: That is true.
6: Know, what, might have something on the family tree that makes this.
7: We gotta get some intel.
6: We are gonna do a little bit of the deep dive
7: to
6: there.
7: Figure out why Galifianakis is at this match.
6: Well, I mean, he's big. You know, for almost 10 years, he's lived on and off in a small town in British Columbia.
7: Really?
6: So there is your
7: there
6: end
7: it is.
6: Game. But I tell you what, Alex Teicher dialed into this FIFA World Cup.
7: What do you
6: we
7: got,
6: have
7: Alex?
6: Had him doing all the scenarios and match breakouts. Go back to the group stage. His work was invaluable.
7: Love it, bro. Get after him.
6: And now he's got the headset on. What do you think of this matchup thus far, Alex?
5: Well, it's quite entertaining. I'm expecting more out of Algeria than we're currently getting. But as for when you say Zach Galifianakis or Galifianakis, whoever it is, the reason why it's the same thing with Timothy Chalamet, Taylor Swift, what do people in the spotlight like? More spotlight. Oh, the world's watching the World Cup? Here I am too. It's free publication for me. And guess what? I'll get free sits if I go because who I am is what I am. So I really don't buy into it. Don't care about any of the celebrities here. But I will say that in general with this sport, it's finally right time, right place. And soccer is going to skyrocket after this.
7: Agreed.
5: In
7: follow
5: every
7: the
5: department.
7: Money. Always,
5: yes.
7: Alex.
6: Let's see.
7: Always
6: earlier this year, January 26th through Sundance, The Gallerist, a dark comedy featuring Natalie Portman, Jenna Ortega, Sterling K. Brown, Divine Joy Randolph, Catherine Zeta-Jones, always a favorite, and Zach Galifianakis. There you go.
7: Interesting.
6: And that's one.
7: So they were promoting, I guess there's a
6: yeah, but that was January.
7: Into it.
6: I mean, that So I don't think that. I still want to know who that other
7: guy
6: was.
7: He still had movies. Because that guy I thought the last movie he did was Hangover. He did that funny skit where he would interview celebrities between the ferns.
6: Quite good.
7: Like that was a super funny like skit, but it wasn't. It was just like a skit, probably on YouTube or something.
6: There you go. He was part of the live action Lilo and Stitch, Bob's Burgers movie.
7: Didn't even know between Bob Burgers two ferns, had a movie.
6: The movie.
7: Oh, so he's been in some super random stuff lately, huh?
6: Yeah, no, there's some randomness to it.
7: The Hangover has to be the peak, though. I mean, that like you just don't get much better than Bradley Cooper and that. I mean, that is a classic American movie.
6: Well, and the first stands alone.
7: Oh, my God.
6: No question about it. And then you go for the cash grabs while everybody still wants to be part of it. So
7: the
6: no
7: meme of him at the blackjack table, right? Like the gif you see all the time, like the numbers moving through his head. It's like, you know, they're kind of, you know, ripping off Rain Man.
6: All of it, yeah.
7: That's one of the most used gifs I've ever seen.
6: So here you go. Some might call it a gif. A gif. We'll see what she calls it. It's Brianna Muro over at the news desk. With what's going on in our sporting universe. GIF or GIF?
8: I say GIF. Because when I think of GIF, I think of the peanut butter.
7: I agree with you.
8: J-I-F. So J versus G. Good.
7: A soft G or a hard G.
6: Or that.
8: Yes. So I say GIF.
6: So I'm a GIF guy myself.
8: GIF, yeah. So I don't know. Agree. Yeah, I mean, I could see both ways. I did kind of twitch a little. Jared, when you said GIF, but
7: yeah,
8: it's okay.
7: I immediately regretted it. I want to take it back. Can we dump button something that happened a minute ago?
6: Rewind. Nah, it's a final.
8: Yeah,
7: it's too bad. It's out there.
8: There we go.
7: Oh, look at AT getting after it.
8: What's up, guys? Okay. So my last update, when you guys came to me, I was like kind of depressed and really depressed because Roki Sasaki had allowed all those runs, but the Dodgers have roared back. With 7 unanswered runs, they are on top of the Padres, 7-6. It is the bottom of the 4th inning in LA. So that is
6: 2 outs, bottom of 4, and we've got 13 runs.
8: Yes, that is exciting. They have scored at every at bat other than the first inning. The Dodgers have scored at every at bat other than the first inning. The Mariners are shutting out the Angels 1-0. It is the bottom of the 7th in Seattle. And a little bit earlier, Brian Rocchio hit a walk-off 2-run homer in the 9th to help the Guardians edge the White Sox 6-5. Trained to push past the pain, not athletes, just people. Trafficked every day right here in the United States, sometimes by someone they trusted. 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Right now, Switzerland has a 1-0 lead over Algeria heading into the 41st minute in Vancouver. A little bit earlier today, it looks like it was Portugal who took down Croatia 2-1. And then Spain beat Austria 3-0. So Portugal will face Spain on Monday at 3 p.m. Eastern in Dallas. In the WNBA, the Mystics beat the Dream 81-76. And in the NBA, former Bulls head coach Billy Donovan has agreed to become the lead assistant head coach of the San Antonio Spurs after his exit from Chicago back in April. Back to you guys.
6: Thanks so much, Bree. 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Coming up next, you can have everything I own. You can't have my number. That's famous words from a father to a son. We'll tell you what it's all about. Next, he's Jared in for Jason. I'm Mike Harmon, and this is Fox Sports Radio.
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6: 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Jason Smith Show with me, Mike Harmon. Yo, Jason, tonight, red carded by Alex Teichert, in his opinion, egregious commentary that just took him out for the rest of the week. He'll be back on Monday. Maybe the desert gods have their way with him as well. Switzerland, a 1-0 lead on Algeria here in the final minute, it looks like, of extra time here, first half. So we'll see how that opens up in the second half. We've seen a little bit more open-ended kind of work here after that 1-0 lead was established early on. So we'll see if that opens up for the betting public as well, looking for that over 2.5 goals here as well. But one of the stories of the day that caught my attention, you know, the old jersey battle that we always have here, Jared, when numbers are retired and players come in, it's like, well, I've always worn this. I would like to have it come down. And you got to go and seek an audience like you're, you know, on the wedding day of the Godfather. You know, I can refuse no favor kind of thing. Tim Hardaway, yes, senior, once upon a time called Timmy Shootaway, also known for the UTEP two-step, all of those things. His kid's now headed to Miami, where his jersey is retired. And when asked, hey, you know, my son might want to do this, he came up with an interesting response.
0: If he gets on the Heat team, he will not be wearing my number. Do you understand me? That number is never coming down. You are not going to wear my jersey.
1: I agree.
0: You see how I walk now? It hurts when I walk.
2: That's why my jersey's
0: right,
2: out
0: that's
2: there.
0: Why my jersey's out. You're not going to wear my jersey. Then my wife be like, well, why not? Because he's not.
6: Jim Hardaway Jr., Nuggets right now, but long-storied career, right? Going all the way back to starting with the Knicks, to New Atlanta, then more with the Knicks, then Dallas, then Detroit, now with Denver, and kind of just talking it out. But I think that was an interesting response. Like, I don't care that you wore 10. 10's up in the rafters. You could beat it, which is an interesting concept because generally there's calmer heads like, wait, because this becomes part of a recruiting process, right? Of, hey, we want this guy to come to town. In this case, like, yeah, if you just happen to show up, you'll wear something else. Because that's part of my legacy, part of my history. You don't earn it here.
7: I'm okay with it. I think also if you're junior, and again, I don't know. I never had, like, I'm not the same name as my dad. So, like, I never had this, like, and I also never played professional sports and never was in the same even career path as him. He was a salesman. I'm in broadcasting. But if I'm following in his footsteps, I don't know if I'd want to wear the same number. Like, I would want to separate myself to get away from the shadow. Now, he wears 10. I don't know if he's worn 10 his entire career. But at least in the picture that I'm looking at right now with Denver, he wore 10.
6: Yep. Now he's reportedly signed a 1-year here. Yeah.
7: I don't recall if he wore it at other previous times. But I would think you would want a different number. At least that's my personal opinion. Now, his opinion might be different because he's junior and his dad, right? Like, he kind of was passed down this basketball legacy. But that's just my personal thing. Like, I would want to branch out. Like, for example, the only, I guess, common ground I can find here, my mom went to University of Florida. And when I went to Florida to go tour it, I didn't love it. It didn't strike me as the place for me. Even though my mom had a very heavy influence on my life, I didn't want to follow in her footsteps. I chose Penn State. You know, very similar journalism programs, very great schools in their own right, but I wanted to pave my own path. So that would be my personal opinion, but this does, because it's obviously father-son, it's very personal to each individual.
6: Let's go through his career with the Knicks, wore number 5, number 3. With Atlanta, wore number 10, paying homage to his father's run. Wore number 11 in Dallas, wore number 8 in Detroit, wore number 10 during his time with the Nuggets, and now he signs the 1-year deal with the Heat. And dad just says, hands off. I appreciate it. You've worn 10 for me in the past. You can wear number 11 or something else that's not retired. So, yeah, he's worn other things. Like, if it had been 10 all the way through because of the old man, then I can understand where you'd be like, hey, dad, it's the ultimate, you know, in your backyard where you got your number retired. No, I'm out. I like that Tim Hardaway Sr. had a good laugh with it as well. Like, no,
7: you brought up some bad Knicks memories with Tim Hardaway Sr., though. I'll say that.
6: Well,
7: to torch us.
6: Once upon a time, like we go back and what I love when all of these stories kind of pop up though is people will fire up the YouTube video to go back and see exactly what he was. Because you go back to
7: I don't want to do that because days. It'll bring back even more trauma for him absolutely ravaging the Knicks in the 90s.
6: You're coming off a title.
7: I know. You're right.
6: You're coming off a title. What about the feel good? Come on. It's like folks that were all upset about Balogun and losing their mind over the red cards. Like, we still won a game.
7: It's true. It's a good point. But that's the here and now. I mean, are we sports fans if we don't
6: constantly
7: bring up our trauma?
6: Absolutely.
7: Like I feel like that's the number one quality, like the number one trait of a sports fan is that they will always be bothered by past traumas.
6: We do stay living in the past. Jethro Tull, great album. Go look it up. He's Jared Smith in for Jason. I'm Mike Harmon. We'll talk about the pain, the suffering. United States men's team talk next.
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27: What's going on, fellow sports fans? It's Andy West. Let's take a look back on this day in sports history, July 3rd. We'll start off in 1982. Martina Navratilova begins her streak of 6 straight titles at Wimbledon with a 6-1, 3-6, 6-2 victory over Chris Everett Lloyd. It's the third Wimbledon singles title for Navratilova, all against Everett Lloyd. Staying in Wimbledon today, in 2005, Roger Federer wins his third consecutive title by beating Andy Roddick. Federer is the third man since 1936 to win 3 straight Wimbledon crowns, joining 7-time champion Pete Sampras and 5-time winner Bjorn Borg. And today in 2013, Tigers pitcher Max Scherzer worked into the 7th inning and got the win to become the first pitcher in 27 years to get off to a 13-0 start. He'd lose his first game a couple weeks later, but finished the season 21-3 and won the American League Cy Young Award.
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14: In the knockout round nightcap of the World Cup, Switzerland jumped out with an early lead.
15: On top of it, with speed, into the box, against Mondi. Mondi wanted to cut it across, he does. Switzerland are on the board with envelope.
14: Fox TV on the call. It is halftime, and Switzerland is leading Algeria 1-0. Portugal got the 2-1 victory against Croatia, and Spain took down Austria earlier today 3-0. We have a round of 16 matchup as Portugal will face Spain on Monday at 3 p.m. Eastern in Dallas. You can catch it on Fox. In baseball, the Cardinals scored 7 runs in the 7th inning to help them defeat the Braves 11-5. The Rays defeated the Royals 5-2 for their 8th straight win. And the Dodgers scored 8 unanswered runs. They're beating up the Padres 9-6, bottom of the 5th. I'm Brianna Miro.
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0: stories I'll say is, so Adam Hawk, great dude. Adam Hawk used to produce JT the Brick Show when he was here on Fox Sports Radio. And so I would fill in from time to time for Brick and be on with Tom Looney. And Adam Hawk, great dude. He said one time, he's like, yeah, you hung up on me. I'm like, what? What are you talking about? He's like, yeah, it's all right. I was probably drunk anyway, but I was just doing weekend overnights, and he called in. He ended up being my producer that I worked with. Like, it's just funny, man. So you never know how it's going to go, but good stuff. There he is, Mark in Oregon. Hopefully his Achilles will work again. I don't know if he's going to reach KD levels. That's a high bar right there, but let's get him away from crutches and away from limps, right? Let's start with that. Let's get that squared away. All right, 877-99 on Fox. That is your number. All right, coming up next. The headline could be a whole lot different than the opinion. We'll get to that right around the corner. I'm Brian Noe, in for Big Ben Maller. Keep it locked right here on Fox Sports Radio. 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
10: 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Triple header on Friday. How about Poppy? Our guy, we might hear from him this evening. / this morning. I'm just going to say this evening. I'm going to keep it simple, okay? I haven't gone to sleep yet, so I'm just going to think it's this evening. But Poppy was right. Got his 3-leg parlay. Cash it.
11: Oh, wow. Good job, Poppy.
10: That's right. A little bit better than 3.5 to 1. I should tweet that out. He would like that. I took a screenshot of what he told us last night. Let me bring it up here real fast here. Let's see. Poppy. Let's see. Went Spain, money line. Went Portugal, money line. Oh, lucky dog. I'll circle back to that. And they went Switzerland. Switzerland rolled. By the way, they won 2-0. It was, for anyone on the total, I wasn't betting it, but I would assume it's at 2.5. Almost all of these games are at 2.5 total goals. They were ahead 2-0 at the bitter end, and it was, you know, like stoppage time, or almost stoppage time. It was either in stoppage time or just before it. And Switzerland absolutely should have scored a goal. I don't know how they didn't, man. It was like point blank range. It ricocheted a couple of times. I thought one guy is essentially a finger roll layup, and they didn't score. So if you had the over in that one, that's freaking brutal. But back to Poppy here. He was right with Spain, Portugal, and Switzerland plus 359. How about that? You bet $100, you win $359.
11: Wow.
10: Compliments of Poppy right there, from him to you. That's right. Very nicely done. Now, the thing with Portugal, this was crazy. Now, listen, if you're betting parlays, every now and then you got to get a lucky break, right? There's that one leg where it could go either way. I need some luck over here. One time. You use your one time every time. Hopefully it's right. But Portugal, they were ahead of Croatia 2-1. And it is the end of the match. This is the bitter end of stoppage time. And Croatia, they get a little bit closer. They got a score, right? They're down 2-1. This is their last chance. And they, you know, they kick it into the box and they score a goal. The place goes freaking crazy, right? Like they're eliminated. The dream is dead unless they score the equalizer and stay alive. They score the goal, but then it's the dreaded, let's check VAR. Let's give it a look-see over here. And they were offside. It ended up, I can't explain the whole thing on radio. I don't have the soccer bandwidth to do that. And without the video, you're just going to be like, I'm not quite sure what's going on right here exactly. What happened was, when the ball got kicked into the box, if it didn't touch a Croatian player, the goal would have counted. It barely nicked. I mean, barely. It was like the hair of this guy. It just grazed his hair. If that guy shaved his head before the match, Croatia probably would have tied the game. It was that crazy. But the whole point of this story is, if that goal counts, Poppy's bet does not hit. Okay? Because that game's going to extra time. And the money line bet is no good. So, good thing. Good thing the Croatian player, he had a full head of hair, and it just nicked his hair. And that was enough for the offside penalty. Crazy. Crazy how that worked out. But shout out to Poppy, man. He was right. Got it right. That is wild. I'm not against offside penalties in soccer. It's just the nature of the sport. But, man, it's dirty sometimes. These nations are celebrating. It's like this is the greatest thing they've ever witnessed with their soccer team in the World Cup. This is like as good as it gets. Some of these goals are massive. And they're like, we're still alive. The dream isn't dead. Crying tears. And they're like, actually, we checked the video. It's not a goal. And you're just like, what? It's all, that's it? It's done? It's like, yeah, dream is dead. Pack it up. Maybe 4 years from now, it'll go better. It's wild, man. But these, it's a weird explanation. I'm all about the black and white of offside penalties. If you're offside, it's no goal, right? Those are the rules. That's the way it is. But at the same time, you talk about being teased. Like the soccer thing is the equivalent of some drop dead, like underwear model saying, hey, I've got a hot tub at the place and I never wear clothes when I'm in there. And I'd like to invite you over tonight. And it just as you pick your jaw up off the floor and you're like, I'm in. I'll get the car right now. I'll get the car. She's just like, oh, wait, is it Friday tonight? Oh, that's not going to work. and you're like, like that. That's what's happening with these offside penalties. It's like, goal, you score. This is amazing. This is the best thing ever. And they're like, actually, no. Actually, none of that's true. It's offside. Sorry. It's wild. It really is. Okay, so I'm going to switch gears on you because the thing I had planned is going to take a little bit too long. So I'm going to put that on the shelf. Just not even 10 minutes from now, and I'll pay it off. But it's going to be a little bit too short for right now. So I'm going to switch gears on you. There's one thing that I absolutely hate that the NBA is experimenting with. So what they're going to do for the NBA Summer League, they're going to experiment with this free throw rule. So what they're doing, Summer League starts today, by the way, starts on Friday. So we got a couple of different stages. I just think of Summer League as far as, you know, Vegas. But no, we got a little bit of, we got layers over here. We got the California Classic. So that's going on for a few days. Then the Salt Lake City League. That features like four teams in that. And then you get the Las Vegas Summer League. All the teams are there. So that's the real thing. But for all of these different stages, California Classic, Salt Lake City League, then the Big Daddy Las Vegas Summer League, for all of that stuff, they're going to experiment with two things here. The first thing is the free throw rule. So what they're going to do, one free throw will, for any foul, that would typically result in one, two, or three free throws, right? Just think about it. So you hit an elbow jumper and you get fouled. You get the and one free throw. Okay, all right, you're driving down the middle of the lane, you get decked. Okay, you're in the shooting motion or in the bonus, two free throws. And of course, obviously, like your little step back, three-pointer, oh, they got you on the elbow, that'd be three free throws. No, not in Summer League. One free throw. If you make it, counts as 3 points, right? Or counts as 2 points, depending on where you were fouled, were you fouled beyond the arc or not. I hate that. Is our attention span that bad? Is it that bad? Where one free throw could count as much as 3 points? Are you kidding me right now? Some of these free throw shooters in the NBA are fantastic. Steph Curry is going to go to the line and make one free throw that counts for 3 points? That's ridiculous, man. Or think about a sucky free throw shooter. It's probably worse this way. What if Mitchell Robinson steps to the free throw line, the worst playoff free throw shooter ever in the history of basketball? He's taken, he would be taking two free throws. He lucks out and hits one free throw and it's worth 2 points. I hate it. So what's going to happen is, it's going to happen all throughout Summer League. They're just experimenting with it. Apparently, it's been used by the NBA G League since the 1920 season. Right? Well, let me repeat. The 2019-20 season, right? That's a better way. You leave out the first part. You're like, this is from the 1900s? What are we doing? No, from the 2019-20 season, they've been doing this in the G League. That just shows that we do not watch the G League. Never knew that was a thing in the G League. I don't know where I could even find a G League game to watch. I have no idea. But they're going to bring this to the Summer League, which makes you wonder. This would be like bringing something to the XFL. They're doing 4-point field goals. And you think for a second, like, would the NFL ever think about doing something like that? I hope not. I don't. It's fine for the XFL. I don't want it in the NFL. Don't want it in the NFL. Kicking is already a big, big part of the game. I don't want it to be even bigger. Call me crazy. I don't want that to be the thing. But you have to think about this. In the Big Daddy League, when they start testing it at lower levels, they're testing this at the Summer League. I hope that doesn't happen in the NBA. Also, this will take place in the whole game except for the final 2 minutes of the fourth quarter and throughout overtime. They'll use just standard NBA free throw rules will apply. I hate this also, okay? I hate when rules are like, okay, it's this way until the final 2 minutes of each quarter and then no hack-a-shack, okay? You can't foul a guy that doesn't have the ball. You can't do the hack a Mitchell Robinson, right? You can't, Oh, what? Final 2 minutes? Nope, can't do it. Any other time? Yeah, have at it. Go for it. That's just dumb. It just shows you that's dumb. Like if no, there's no rule in the NFL that's like, all right, that's holding. That's a 10-yard penalty if it's offensive holding. You know, it's a 5-yard penalty if it's defensive holding, except for the final 2 minutes in overtime. Then hold all you want. No, it doesn't work like that. That's dumb. And the NBA continues to do that. As much as I love basketball, that doesn't make sense. If it's outlawed during the final 2 minutes of each quarter, the final 2 minutes of the fourth quarter, overtime, it should be outlawed, period. Why do you allow it for the first 10 minutes? That makes no sense. Why do you allow it for the whole game except for the final 2 minutes of the fourth quarter and or overtime? Well, it would be and overtime. It wouldn't be or. Right? So it makes no sense, man. I just don't like that. It's just, it's silly. I wouldn't do it that way, but that's what they're doing. The other thing that the NBA is doing for Summer League, they're going to test a connected basketball. What the heck is a connected basketball? It will contain an embedded sensor, and that's going to detect contact with the ball. So if it's, hey, whose ball is it? Well, it was out on the Celtics. It's the Blazers' ball. It's going to be a sensor in the ball that helps the officials tell who actually did touch the ball last. They say it doesn't affect the weight, doesn't affect the feel or the playability of the ball. I'm open to it. Hey, if you can't tell, you can't detect it, you grab the ball, feels like a regular ball. Doesn't feel any different. And you're able to get some data and tell who touched the ball last. I'm fine with that. I don't like this freaking free throw rule, though. Not a fan. If you get fouled shooting three, you should have to make three free throws. You shouldn't have to make one free throw for it to be to count as three. That's crazy. Our attention span is not that bad. Where we just can't sit through three free throws. This is torture. I can sit through one, and then I just start to fade, man. I start to fall asleep. I got to reach for my phone. I need constant stimulation. Settle down and watch the game, okay? Just watch the freaking game. It doesn't take 9 hours. It takes 2.5 hours. We don't have to streamline this, man. We don't. This is a silly step by the NBA. Not on board. Not on board. 877-99 on Fox is your number. At the No Show on Twitter /X. Sorry, I got to update that. X. Oh, by the way, sidebar. Deep thoughts with your guy, Brian No, right here. Have you noticed? This is a dumb observation, but there's some truth to it. Have you noticed that, you know, most people call it X now? But they still will say NBA Twitter. Oh, NBA Twitter, man. NBA Twitter was on fire. This Jaylen Brown trade. Whew. They don't say NBA X. Why haven't we made that change? Right? Is that a legitimate point? I think it's a legitimate point. We've changed it and updated it. Like, all right, it's called X, whatever. That's silly, but I'll call it X. But it's still NBA Twitter. It's still NFL Twitter. It should be NFL X, NBA X. Right? If that ever becomes a trend, remember where you heard it first, huh? Remember your guy, No. All right, coming up next. I will pay it off. You might want to hear the audio instead of just going by the screenshot. A little lesson right here. We'll get to that coming up. I'm Brian Noe in for Big Ben Maller. Hang with us right here on Fox Sports Radio.
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22: 1971. 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Soul Train had just started chugging along. Everyone had a lava lamp for some reason. 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

0: did, the more they learned about the hidden underbelly of the most powerful law enforcement agency in the land. I'm Ed Helms, host of Snafu, Season 2, Medburg. The story of a daring heist that exposed J. Edgar Hoover's epic FBI snafu. Hear the incredible true story that almost got buried.
1: I was told that it might not be published the next day or might not be published ever.
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0: To expose J. Edgar Hoover's secret FBI.
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0: It is Fox Sports Radio. I'm Brian Noe in for Big Ben Maller. The excitement of the FIFA World Cup is now streaming live on Fox One, the official English streaming platform to catch every unforgettable moment. Fox One brings the action straight to your screen, so you never miss a goal. I'm going to crush Jonas Knox. I can feel it.
1: Crush him.
0: 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I'll tell you what, some great action on Thursday. Our guy Poppy

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2: It's August 2023. A county government meeting in Pennsylvania's Lehigh Valley. A young woman, early 20s, steps up to the mic to speak.
3: My two-month-old son was happily drinking milk from his bottle when he quickly started choking, turned blue, and went limp. My boyfriend transported our son to the changing table as I grabbed an anti-choking device and my boyfriend began assembling it. Two pumps of the device and my son was conscious, gasping for air and coughing up milk.
2: They all went to the ER to make sure the baby was okay.
3: But upon arriving at Lehigh Valley Hospital, the diagnosis quickly became something so different.
2: One of the doctors had a theory.
3: She stated to my father and mother-in-law that we are young, first-time parents who got frustrated with our baby and violently shook him to make him stop crying, and a confession would only make things easier for us.
2: The parents were told to leave the hospital without their son, and he wouldn't come home for 7 whole months.
3: I'm a postpartum mom dealing with the grief and the trauma of my son being ripped from my arms.
4: One. To find FS1 on your television, go

0: in the morning their time. Speaks a great deal to yourself.
1: It's not that he didn't say, I miss you back. It's that he started to, and then he stopped himself because he realized mid-conversation he didn't really miss us at all. And it was us.
2: Not true.
1: He said, I missed... You guys were on which seat? So, it, by the way, was both of us. Definitely, clearly both of us, Buck. I realize you think you're above all things emotional, but, yeah, Patrick made it clear he did not miss either of us. And I don't know, like, usually when I come back, you know, from if I'm on vacation at Yahoo and I come back to the show, you know, we're all like, oh, I missed you, buddy. Yeah, I missed you, too. Let's get
0: Patrick,
1: it. Let's
0: defend yourself.
2: All right. So when I was doing that, I was like, yeah, I miss you too. And then I was like trying to think like, wait, what days were you guys covering again? And then I got lost in my train of thought. And honestly, I'm the type of guy where when my mind wanders, I'm kind of like the, wait, what was I talking about? And also, again, let's think of the time here. 3 a.m. I've just did the previous show. It's a full overnight. My mind's a little turned off right now. You know what I mean?
1: I respect that.
2: I did miss you guys.
3: He did not miss you guys.
0: I was about to say, Lorraine, make the decision.
3: He wasn't like, you know, how was the show?
2: No, I did.
3: I missed you guys this morning. I didn't hear none of that. None of that.
1: Wow.
3: You know what? Wow. If anything, he was probably thankful he got to come in at 6 each one of those days.
0: Yes.
1: Wow.
0: In fact, I think he actively resents us now 100%. For bringing him back into this this hellish overnight shift that he has.
1: I also want to point out, like, what could you possibly think that I had beef with Lorena for? Lorena and I are, like, we're besties.
3: We besties.
1: I don't know what you're talking about. Buck always tries to create beef. He does this with Mary Mac every Saturday. He wants beef between me and somebody behind the scenes because he just realizes that, well, you guys like me better. And so that's hard for him because he's just not as likable as I am. So, what's my beef with Lorena? Lorena was telling us to stop FaceTiming because she's right. We should just give up. Lorena, we're good, right?
3: 100%. I was just relaying the message that Buck told me to tell you to stop FaceTiming him.
0: That's correct. Stop FaceTiming him. Yeah, it's done at this point. We'll figure out how to do the radio show without the FaceTime for once. It's okay.
1: You are. Wow, Buck is on one this month. Buck showed up in clothes today instead of a bathrobe.
3: Oh, is that the problem? And as a result,
1: no robe all of a sudden means extra attitude. Extra spice comes with the no robe from Buck Rising.
0: I'm feeling restricted.
3: I was going to say, you need the breeze between the knees.
0: Okay.
1: I need the breeze.
0: Patrick's off my pay.
2: I had to throw that in.
0: All right, fine. I'll get naked. Everybody calm down.
1: I don't know how we got here at 6:30 Eastern, but this is where we are. He's Buck Rising. I'm Jason Fitz, hanging out with you. Buck and Fitz in for two pros and a cup of Joe on Fox Sports Radio. USMNT absolutely ruling our consciousness. But now, everybody, I love this moment. This to me encapsulates the greatness of what we've watched over the course of the World Cup. I'm sitting in a bar watching the match against Bosnia, and we all see the red card moment that now has become quite controversial. The minute the red card goes up, the entire bar, which was packed, I mean, it was like 100 degrees in Connecticut, it's packed. And everybody's shoulder to shoulder. There's so much sweat in places that don't belong. It was wild, right? And everybody's into this thing. The red card goes up, and you hear this ferocious roar from the crowd. People dropping F-bombs everywhere. Everybody's like, what a terrible call. And then the same people that were saying, what a terrible call, were then like, wait a minute, now we're down a man? And then you start explaining that also means a one-game suspension. The very people that were certain it was a terrible call were also the people that weren't even aware that a red card resulted in essentially being like a penalty kill for the rest of the match, like in hockey, and a one-game suspension. So we're soccer experts, Buck, in as much as we're now convinced that refs suck, but we still don't know the full ramifications or rules.
0: Well, I think that's okay. I think as long as people are showing that they're passionate, that they're invested, I think we can get a little flexible with how much we our level of awareness, or I guess have a little more forgiveness for our soccer ignorance as a country. Because I too am very passionate, very invested in this team for a sport that I do not care about for, you know, basically 4 years. And then we bring the World Cup back. And even then, the U.S. has not captivated at any point And I understand that they were supposed to be Bosnia and Herzegovina, and that this is an expected result, even if it was a little clunky getting there, right? Bosnia was able to bog them down during the first half of play. It was pretty physical, honestly. The game itself, for people who like to ding soccer for flopping and things like that, there were some significant collisions out there, especially on a header. The Bosnia goalie getting a knee to the dome, things like that. Like it was a pretty physical match out there the other night on, I guess that would have been Wednesday. But yeah, I was also upset. I had no idea. Offsides is still something that I, for some reason, struggled with, and now I fully understand offsides because we had two goals wiped off because of offsides in this game on Wednesday night. I love that people are into it. I love that people are upset about it. They are right to be upset about it when you see the review. It doesn't look... The VAR, the review system that soccer has, that FIFA has, made the judgment call based off still images that they determined... What it was cleats like spikes to the leg or something like that. There's a more technical...
1: Spikes up. Yeah,
0: spikes up. A technical designation for that, and those things are typically difficult to overturn. Right now, there has been no word one way or the other whether Balogun's red card and suspension, one-game suspension, will be at least reviewed for that potential to be overturned, and we can have a conversation later on in the show about it.
1: But it can't be. So, like, that's the one thing. Taylor Twellman has educated me on this so much. The two what you're talking about there, the two things that bother me about this is that the VAR rules specifically state that the official is not supposed to be able to use slow motion or stills when reviewing a penalty. So the fact that the replay, the cameras caught him looking at stills and looking at slow motion is a clear and distinct violation of how VAR is supposed to be used. And then on top of that, there is no appeals process. So they could appeal whether or not it was appropriate for that process to be used, although there's no indication they're going to do that. But the actual ruling and the actual decision can't be appealed. So now we're going to be without one of our best players. And I think part of the reason some people, like, for all, like, I'm a casual at best, right? You and I, we've talked a lot about that. So from the casual standpoint, none of that makes sense. But even from the Taylor Twellman, who was a 5-time MLS All-Star and a 5-time Golden Shoe winner, as they have in the MLS, even he sat on our show on Yahoo and educated me on why this simply couldn't have been reviewed the way it was reviewed. It couldn't have been reviewed in the process the way it was reviewed. And now there's only one thing that can even be challenged about that, and the likelihood of that is almost zero. So we got screwed. I'm not trying to make it too simplified, but yeah, we got screwed.
0: Yeah, I mean, it felt like the officiating, and again, you can complain about officiating in any singular moment, in any singular game, in any sport. We do it regularly. And officials do in these moments, especially in moments of high leverage, at least a component of the storyline can be taken over by the officials. This game was no different, right? Where you looked at some of the things, some of the moments where Balogun or Pulisic are being pulled down by their jerseys, by the Bosnian team. It was getting pretty chippy out there. They were, for the most part, letting things play out in a way that you thought they might need a little more oversight, a little more, a little more, what's the word I'm looking for? That's not something that I should probably say, somebody who's required to talk for a living, but I guess I was surprised that they let it get as physical as they did, and then that was the play that garnered a red card from that particular officiating crew. And it sounded like, you know, just again, to your point, we are casuals in the middle of all this, experiencing this in a country full of casuals, right? But I do have a few people who I'm in group texts with who follow the sport regularly, and it was their opinion that this was not the best performance by an officiating crew in a World Cup. Now, you can say, well, they hate the United States, it is the host nation, and they don't want to see the good guys win and all these different things, whatever. It's an unfortunate circumstance. Balogun has been excellent. He did have the initial goal waved off due to being offsides earlier in the match. He has been a revelation for this team, and his presence on the U.S. men's national team, right, is something of some debate. Are you aware of the story around him?
1: No.
0: Okay, so he is allowed to be a member of the U.S. men's national team.
2: Oh, yeah, yeah, yeah.
0: Because when his mother was pregnant with him, she was so far along in her pregnancy. They were here on a holiday or a vacation in the United States. She was so far along in her pregnancy term that she was not permitted to board her flight home. And so she had Balogun in this country, which then granted him the ability to be considered a United States citizen by nature of being born on United States soil. So it's a very back-ass-words way that we get Balogun on the team in the first place, and he's been excellent. He could have played for the English team. He wasn't going to get sufficient playing time there. This gives him an opportunity. This gave him an opportunity to be a featured part of a lineup, and he's been a huge difference maker for this particular team, especially offensively. So now the question becomes, and as I mentioned, we can talk about it later in the show, whether or not they are going to be able to beat Belgium without him, because they will be without him. For now, by the way, upgrade your FIFA World Cup 2026 setup. 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We're going to continue to talk about the World Cup. In fact, I'm sure we'll get to our tire rack play of the day that involves the World Cup a little later on in this segment.
1: We can do that now if you want. Let's get to the tire rack play of the day. Cristiano Ronaldo.
0: All right, so that is Cristiano Ronaldo. 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
1: We are facing Belgium because of the soccer equivalent of 28-3. If you happen to miss this, Belgium was trailing, I should say, in their matchup. They were trailing by two with about 4 minutes left in the game, which is it feels like insurmountable lead. They get two goals in about a 3 minute span, which sends us to overtime, and then in extra time, as we should say, at the end of extra time, there was a penalty called on a opportunity that resulted in a penalty kick. So even though they didn't go to penalty kicks, it was truly a penalty kick at the very end of extra time that essentially decided what was one of the most dramatic comebacks I've ever seen, and had me screaming at my TV like I was watching a Raiders game on a Sunday. So one thing to keep in mind for all of us as fans of USMNT is that now you have a Belgium team, and again, I'm stealing this analysis from people smarter than me. You have a Belgium team that's a little long in the tooth. They're a little older, and they just had to play a lot of extra soccer. So, you know, there's still a great opportunity for Team USA, but USMNT will be, they'll be a man down on their roster, an important man down on their roster in an important moment in this country for soccer, because, you know, obviously we are infatuated with this tournament. So I just feel like for every bar in America and every TV in America, the amount of us that are flocking to this, I just want this to last a little longer. It feels like Christmas Day when you're a kid, Buck, and you're like, man, just give me an extra hour. I just want this whole thing to last a little longer.
0: The U.S., not the tournament itself, right?
1: No, you're right, U.S. Like the tournament's going to last, but how many of us, just like when our favorite football team is eliminated, you know, the season feels a little bit different. The playoffs feel a little different. All of this, like I don't know. I don't know. Will bars all over America be packed? Maybe I'm wrong. Maybe all of a sudden when USMNT is no longer in it, everybody will still be talking about it every second of every day. I just feel like the longer that we get this magic of what we've got right now, the better it will be for all of us, just for the experience of what we're getting right now. That's all I'm saying.
0: Yeah, I mean, we can certainly circle back around to that later in the show.
1: We will. Coming up next, we'll circle into hot dogs. I got a story for you, and I got to figure out where Buck is on this whole thing. Yeah, hot dog eating, that's coming next. You're just going to deal with it. He's Buck Rising. I'm Jason Fitz. Buck and Fitz on Fox Sports Radio.
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10: From the Elkadel Traffic Center, Elkadel, if you're injured in the job, call the attorneys at Elkadel, 1-800-ELKALHOW. Overnight crash in Summit County still blocks off the 76 West ramp to southbound 10 more leg. We'll let you know when that does reopen. For now, it's blocked off, being cleaned up. 77-71, the Jennings are clear from 480 to 490. 271 light from 82 to I-90. You see anything else? 216-986-8888. I'm Doug Adams from the Total Traffic Center.
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12: The wall of tropical air will be meeting you on your doorsteps for this morning. Temperatures starting in the mid to upper 70s with dew points also in the 70s. Throughout the afternoon, we're warming back up into the mid to even upper 90s with feel like numbers approaching 105 plus. Watching out for late afternoon and evening showers and thunderstorms as this heat dome will be breaking down, giving us additional chances of storms right into your holiday weekend. From the 3 News Weather Center, I'm meteorologist Anthony Copeland.
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1: He's Buck Rising. I'm Jason Fitz. Buck and Fitz hanging out with you on the 3rd of July on Fox Sports Radio. We're in for two pros and a cup of Joe. Buck, where are you on the hot dog eating contest? Is this like a tradition that you've ever been a big fan of? Like, is hot dog eating contest a big consumption thing for you? Are you big on hot dogs in general? Where are you on Joey Chestnut as an athlete? How do you feel about the hot dog eating contest?
0: Okay, why don't we play this game?
1: Okay.
0: Where do you think I am on the hot dog eating contest?
1: I think you watch it in disgust when nobody's around just so that nobody knows that you watched it in disgust. And you don't really get it, and you don't really understand it, but you still can't take your eyes off of it.
0: I say this knowing that you've done sidelines, essentially, for the hot dog eating contest.
1: No, essentially. You're straight up sidelines. I was in the splash zone many years. Yeah, go ahead.
0: The splash zone? Correct.
1: That's what they call it. Yes.
0: It is called the splash zone. Okay.
1: And you get very wet bready. Very wet bready.
0: So, no. I refuse to participate in any consumption of the consumption of hot dogs in a televised form. It's disgusting. I don't want anything to do with it. Okay, I do not recognize Joey Chestnut's significance as an athlete. I do not recognize Kobayashi. I do think that we should stop promoting this as an event every year. I am actually nauseated by it. I cannot watch it on television. I cannot see clips of it on social media. It makes my stomach turn.
1: Yeah, look, I'll be honest. I didn't know it was the phenomenon it is. We've talked about this.
0: Are you FaceTiming me again?
1: No, I've not touched FaceTime. I'm not touching FaceTime.
0: I'm looking at my computer screen and it says Jason Fitz FaceTime video accept or decline. Stop FaceTiming me.
1: Now, I'm literally, my computer isn't open, so I don't know what's happening to your computer right now, but I more than ask you if you want to go ahead and just try and answer that and see who's actually trying to FaceTime. Like, something's happening weird in technology. My computer is not open, so if I'm trying to FaceTime you, that is a delight. For everything I ever was ever a part of at ESPN, now even all the way back to my music career, I've never been blown up as much as I was when I did the hot dog eating contest. I didn't realize the whole world watched it, but it's a weird event, isn't it? Like, the farther removed from it I get, like, I appreciate the pageantry of it and I appreciate the grandeur of it, but it's a weird event. Like, the concept of I'm just going to, like, for anyone that's out there that's a gambler, I'll tell you, hammer the under this weekend.
3: You can bet on the hot dog eating competition?
1: Oh, yeah. Hot dog eating contest.
3: Oh.
1: But I learned from Joey Chestnut when I was covering him that weather makes a big deal. So if it's particularly hot and it's particularly humid, that makes the hot dogs stickier because of the time it takes them after cooking to get it out to the stage. And the stickier the hot dog, the less likely it will just glide down. The glizzy doesn't glide as well. So
3: glizzy gliding,
1: if you want
3: like
1: glizzy
3: that.
1: Gliding, then you need a little bit of rain's good, but it has to be like a cool rain. A hot, sticky day is bad. But like the first year I did it was COVID. And the funny thing is, during COVID, we were indoors. We had to all get COVID tested. We were indoors. We had to be spaced. And I saw it stand in the splash zone. But we did like a test run the day before, not with much, but a test run just to see if everything was going to work. And very, very true story here. The sound that Joey makes when he takes down these hot dogs was so disturbing that they had to bring in speakers to play music because it was distracting to the other contestants. There is this guttural thing that happens over
0: stop.
1: And over again.
0: Stop it.
1: It's just never ends. But what's crazy to me is that it's truly a phenomenon. People love it.
3: How many does he shove in at once? Is it like 2 to 3 that he has going down at once? Because there's no way he's doing one dog at a time.
1: Yeah, it's kind of one at a time, but it goes. It's.
0: But he crushes them up into like a hot dog ball, right? Yeah. Like you might eat a donut ball.
1: Crush the ball, swallow the ball. The bread's the grosser thing to me because the bread gets water dipped, so it goes down easier, which is why you're in the splash zone. You end up with wet hot dog bun all over you for the smell of wet hot dog bun sticks on you for a day. I'm telling you, but there's a massive crowd down at Coney Island and tons of people watch it. So I rarely find people in my life that say, "Oh my god, my favorite event's a hot dog eating contest," but everybody watches the damn
3: thing. I love it.
1: Yes, there we go. Lorena loves it.
3: First time I saw it, I was completely enamored. I was like, what is happening right now? And then I was like, oh my gosh, how many hot dogs did they just eat? I love it. It's so fun.
2: I'd rather watch Hot Ones.
0: I don't think I've seen the clips of Hot Ones. I don't think that I've ever actually. So the concept of Hot Ones is that you are interviewing a famous person while eating some of the hottest hot wings or using the hottest hot sauces with the wings at the same time, right?
2: Yes, correct.
0: Yes.
2: And it gets progressively hotter.
0: That's such a bizarre concept. 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
31: Dave, as I'm sure the Ready, Set, Bet guys will find out if Dana White wants to book that MMA card. It was one of those things you look in the closet, I'm like, I think this could still fit. So we're nice and snug, but we're in good shape. And hey, red, white, and blue all day, baby. Can't wait for Monday Night Football next week. Going to be a lot of fun.
32: It still looks good on you, my man. It's you're still rocking it well in 2026, I'll say that. We got a great show lined up here on this Friday, as we cannot wait for the weekend, obviously the 4th of July. And as you mentioned on Monday, Malcolm Bamford's going to join us here in this hour from the Sports Gambling Podcast Network to break down everything that we might see on the pitch today. Some actionable spots there. Tommy Smith, an absolute legend, talking some football from across the big pond. I cannot wait to have Tommy on the program as well. Jim Duquette, former Major League Baseball GM, is going to be on the program as well, as we're getting really, really close to the halfway point here of Major League Baseball season. And James Webb is going to be on the program. Well, who is that? Well, number 4 in the Major League Eating World Rankings. We got a little hot dog eating contest that people might be aware of that's going to happen this weekend as well. So can't wait to catch up and have some fun with James later on in the program. But we keep moving on to the round of 16. Who got it done yesterday? That's where we begin our highlights and headlines.
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32: Jensen Portugal Spain and Switzerland. A lot of red on that board if you're watching here on FanDuel Sports Network, YouTube TV this morning. Those three all punched their tickets to the round of 16. I don't think there's any shock there, but maybe Spain's starting to look like a heavyweight that we all thought they'd be before this tournament began.
31: Oh, man, La Roja continues to be incredibly defiant in conceding goals. A very convincing 3-0 victory. Congratulations, everyone who tailed some of my best bets in that one. Portugal got pushed to extra time there, but they end up getting it across. And, boy, another controversial VAR call that took away a goal that would have been the equalizer for Croatia. Another offside it's a game of inches, and Portugal fortunate to be able to get that one across, and the Swiss, no problem, taking care of Algeria. So today, Dave, the final round of 32, if you will, and we will have those round of 16 matches all set. A very big heavy favorite, no shock here, Argentina against Cape Verde. Australia and Egypt, maybe a tenuous match, and then Colombia and Ghana. A lot of people looking at Colombia potentially as an upset candidate, not only through to the round of 16, but maybe if they were to meet Argentina in the quarterfinals. So we'll wrap it all up today, and then we start round of 16, baby, tomorrow on the 4th of July.
32: I'm a little surprised this morning here, Jensen, when I checked the numbers, that Spain hasn't really been adjusted that much. Again, expected to win, but I thought, you know, putting on a performance like that, maybe the markets will really readjust a little bit. Still plus 560 here for Spain to get it done. France gets shorter and shorter, plus $1.80 right now to win the World Cup. We'll talk more about that later on with Malcolm coming up here in this very hour. We got to dole out some suspensions here in Major League Baseball. Cade Cavalli and now Wilson Contreras. Well, it seems like Contreras always got something to say to somebody these days. They're both going to get 7-game suspensions. That is highlighted by their little scuffle. And then we'll get to Chase Burns and Jacob Mizrowski yesterday in Milwaukee. But what'd you make of that? 7 games here for these guys. And again, I'm not saying Contreras is initiating these things, but he does seem to be in the middle of a lot of things these days.
31: So if we just qualify this for a moment, and speaking with some people close to the situation in Boston, for those that have not seen what has happened around the world, the devastating earthquake in Venezuela, where Wilson Contreras is a native son, he has been incredibly shaken with what has happened on his native soil. And people close to that entire ball club have said it. He's really struggled with trying to deal with it. And who wouldn't, Dave? I mean, for God's sake, if it happened where our friends and family were affected and loved ones, you of course would have your mind elsewhere. As it pertains to this on-field incident, I think it's a bit heavy on Cade Cavalli. He didn't throw at Wilson Contreras. All he said was sit down, boy, at least from what we heard on the audio. And then, you know, rules of engagement, right? Do not fire until fired upon. I guess Wilson Contreras thought that that was the time to engage. I thought that he should have the heaviest of suspensions. If you want to suspend Cavalli for 3 or 4, it's up to you. I would fully expect appeals for both these guys. I would think Cavalli gets his reduced. I don't know if Contreras will get his. But you mentioned Chase Burns, Jacob Mizrowski. I told you yesterday I wanted to wait for lineups to come out. That line had fluctuated between 7, 6.5, and then back up to 7. I ended up taking a shot on the under 7. And Dave, it was a homer parade against Jacob Mizrowski. I'll get more into what happened yesterday in Daily Diamond. But credit to Reds. They avoid the 4-game sweep. And Jacob Mizrowski, there's going to be some change in the National League Cy Young market once we revisit that later on today.
32: Yeah, that's a bit of a surprising result with the Reds getting that 7-2 win. Not so much getting the win, but the manner in which they got that win. I know you like Chase Burns a lot, and another good outing for him. We talked about yesterday with Jonathan Davis right here on VSiN by the Books, and we asked about Alex Ovechkin, and you know, I thought there's no way he can't come back, right, for one more, and JD's like, nah, he's coming back. Yeah, he is. He's, in fact, coming back. It's going to be his 22nd year. Jensen, I'm starting to feel my age because I covered him as a rookie. Now it's just going to be a one-year deal with the Caps, and I don't know if this will, in fact, be the end for the Great Eight, but what a run it's been in D.C. A lot of guys don't get to play 22 years with the same club that they came in with. Jensen, you talk about the pillars in Washington, D.C. I don't know if they're going to build a statue for Alex, but it's been an absolutely incredible run, and he's got their chances to really have a great last year for the Great Eight.
31: Yeah, great time to reinforce it. If you are not liking and following the By the Books podcast, a great opportunity to do that. JD in earnest, really unveiling a solid breakdown of what the offseason has been for the Caps to this point. Very much likes their Eastern Conference price. Their Stanley Cup price right now, Dave, still at 20-1. This is screaming to me a potential cross-board parlay with something in baseball or in golf to maybe get that north of 30-1. But hey, JD had said it yesterday. Should this transpire, then this would be pretty advantageous. Team friendly, Dave, this contract for the Great Eight to come back. But an Eastern Conference that's going to find a lot of suitors, especially with the Carolina Hurricanes now as the defending Stanley Cup champions.
32: And again, he will be the sentimental choice, that's for sure. I can't wait to see him on that left side of that power play in that circle as he's done for 21 years to do it for at least one more. Tari Eason's going to be staying with the Rockets, 5-year, $81.5 million deal there in H-Town. And Billy the Kid, way back in his playing days, now a great coach these days from college, now, of course, in the NBA, is going to be joining the Spurs staff, which is interesting. So, you know, Billy Donovan, you would think, could probably get a big high-profile job back in college if he wanted. Certainly had those in the NBA, but he's just going to be on the staff in San Antonio. What do you make of these moves out west, one on the court and one off it?
31: Yeah, not really much to make of it other than Mitch Johnson trying to get some help in making in-game decisions. We know that he had some issues there in the NBA Finals as he went through. But again, Dave, you and I just need to be a role player for the NBA and get paid obscene amounts of money. It is always ridiculous to me this time of year to see some of these guys and get the contracts that they do. Congratulations to them. We say it all the time in our business. We want every person to get as high a raise as possible. A rising tide lifts all boats. That's great for the marketplace, and I'm sure the Players Association very happy with some of these free agent contracts thus far.
32: My takeaway was I just hope that was Mitch Johnson's hire and not the Spurs hire, and say, hey, Mitch, you better be calling these, because we'd have somebody in place in case those in-game decisions don't go as well as they did in the NBA Finals. We've got two tied at the top here in the first round of the JDC. Lucas Glover. How about Lucas yesterday and Zach Blair? I said this. Somebody said to me they did have Lucas Glover, first-round leader. I still haven't seen the ticket, Jensen. So if you're out there, we'd like to see those tickets. Great tickets that you had yesterday. 8-under par there. My two to watch. Jackson Suber, solid day, 3-under par. Danny McCarthy, I need you to do some work, even par. But we did hit our under props yesterday, Jensen, that we had on the program before the show started. And a good day overall, but you got to go low today. The course is there for the getting.
31: Yeah, I was happy with Chris Goddard up one of the outrights I had there. A very strong 5-under, tied for the ninth there, just three shots behind. You mentioned Little Denny. Let's go. The tournament did start yesterday, pal, so let's quit dilly-dallying. Pearson Cootey out early, but I liked his game. Michael Thorbjornsson, also one of those longer shots that we liked there. So anxious to see course-wise. Did you take anything away? I know you nailed both the unders for those round props yesterday. Did you take anything away from what you saw course-wise and how everything was playing?
32: Surprisingly, the course did play, I mean, by the waves. It did play harder in the afternoon. A little bit of wind came up there, but it wasn't. It was more because it got baked out because it's so hot that the greens were not running the way they were in the morning. So I would look for a lot of those guys that we mentioned, hopefully the Denny McCarthys of the world, Jackson Subers of the world, the guys that went out late are going to go out early this morning. So they should have even more favorable conditions. But again, if you're in the afternoon wave as well, it's there for the taking. So I would expect, guys, if you're looking at guys to get in those top 20, we'll talk about some specific markets here. You're going to be looking at 5-600s today to keep pace with the rest of a very packed pack. All right, when we come back, let's talk some more World Cup here, what we saw yesterday, what we might see over the weekend. That's all next right here on VSiN by the Books.
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32: 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Jensen, pretty great offer there. Should be a pretty great weekend in sports as well. Obviously, it's so cool to see the way the country is really gravitated towards this World Cup. Obviously, us being Americans, we're excited about our team playing on Monday night against Belgium. But we did have three matches yesterday. Spain 3-0 over Austria. Portugal gets by Croatia 2-1. Switzerland over Algeria 2-0. So I think the first and third result, not a huge surprise here. But Portugal, you mentioned the controversy there. And I have seen a lot of consternation since Germany's VAR goal was taken away. The red card heard around the World Cup here with Team US of A. And I have seen a lot of people say, you know, this is part of the reason why, at least in America, we get frustrated with soccer on the world stage. Look, our NFL product, we got issues too with replay, okay? We're not saying that ours is perfect here. But I can understand why some people go, wait, you've got review, you've got VAR, like, get it right. I think that's only the only hang-up so far in this World Cup would be that we want what's fair is fair. And sometimes when you watch this stuff, you go, what are they seeing that we're not seeing?
31: Yeah, Gvardiol there for Croatia had thought he had the equalizer in the 12th minute of time that was added on there for extra time. But the referee ruled that Matanovic had this. I love the description in these articles, Dave. The faintest of flicks before the ball found its way to Pasalic in an offside position. So again, VAR determining that that goal disallowed because of the offside from Croatia. But Dave, listen, they were up in the 53rd minute there. They took the lead. And then Cristiano Ronaldo gets the equalizer on a penalty before the extra time there with Ramos being able to put them ahead for good. Drama of the highest order there. North of the border. So Portugal survive, they move on, and we get one of the heavyweight matchups that we kind of saw once the bracket was finalized here for the knockout stage. You will have, you know, Portugal-Spain right now, July 6th, that at 3 p.m. And, of course, that is going to be the same day on Monday that we had the U.S. and Belgium. So we will understand and know who the potential quarterfinal match could be should U.S., the United States, move on. I would also say now, looking at where that top part of the bracket is finalized, and it has been for a little bit, France is decided favorites against Paraguay. No shock there. We talked about the risk board for those that have played that game in the past, where we, from a futures perspective, wanted to try and maybe get three quarters of the board and surround it. We're in a really good spot here with our cross-board parlay of France to win the cup and the Rays to win the World Series. We've got an investment now on Le Bleu. And we also have the 60-1 future on Morocco alive against Canada, and they will be favorites in that match tomorrow at 1 p.m. I decided that Spain was also going to be a cross-sport parlay that I did add. So I had Spain to win the World Cup parlay with the Phillies to win the World Series. So, Dave, we're pretty set already with our pre-tournament future on Portugal at plus 850. We're going to get one of those through there on Monday afternoon. And then, of course, the United States, 35-1 in pocket there against Belgium. We could be set up really, really well for that top part of the bracket, at least getting a very sizable future into the semifinals. So very excited to see what happens there beginning tomorrow for the round of 16 matches to get underway.
32: Again, we're going to have Malcolm Bamford on here a little bit later on this hour. We'll talk about the three specific matches today, see if we can find some value in there. But again, even as we were discussing with our jefe here, Steve Cohen, you know, you get four goals taken off the board here in this World Cup, and you kind of go, man, what, like, come on, like, what we want to enjoy this thing. We want to get fired up. And again, we're not saying good call, bad call, what have you. It would appear some of these seem pretty obvious bad calls that we're seeing out there, at least disputed calls, certainly if you're Germany, or yesterday as well, if you're Croatia, to say, man, oh, man, why are you guys taking this stuff away from us here? When I look at Spain, and I love that you have them in a cross-board parlay, is there something that I'm missing here that they're still close to 6-1 betting? You know, one of the smaller short shots on the board, but at the beginning of the term, they were actually a little bit shorter than this. And it feels like, is it just the pathway, Jensen, that people think is too daunting versus France, and that's why France is so short and Spain is still a decent number on them?
31: For sure. Look, the road is what it is. You have, you know, the current European champions right now in Spain, and their defense is absolutely stellar. Portugal have had to kind of figure it out. Remember, there's all the consternation with Ronaldo. And remember, early in group play, there's a lot of talk. Like, I mean, do we need to make a decision instead of kind of playing fancy, if you will, with one of the international stars of a generation? We're here to win. And so do you have to make a tough decision of maybe altering that starting 11? You are correct, Dave. And why the number for Spain has lengthened a little bit, it is the path. And make no mistake about it, Portugal is going to be a handful for them, especially knowing that they are neighbors. Can you imagine if we were there in Madrid watching that one? Wow, what atmosphere that's going to be. That'll be prime time on Monday. Again, that's, what, 5-6 hours ahead over there. So that's 8-9 local time for them. I would say, though, that looking at the bottom of the bracket for people, if they haven't gotten invested just yet, remember I told you that Hey, we've had some amazing Sunday night football week one, you know, openers with Ravens, Bills, you know, with Chiefs there in prime condition. What you're about to watch with Mexico and England at 8 o'clock Eastern on Sunday night is the equivalent of likely a conference championship NFL matchup. The way that both these fan bases are and knowing the dominance, the home field advantage that Mexico have had at Estadio Azteca, I saw Harry Kane say, like, they know that the altitude is going to be a problem, and they've already said they're not going to have a chance to kind of get acclimated to it. That is a massive part of the handicap, and they have looked dreadful throughout this run here. So speaking of futures, I am thrilled that I have Mexico at 50-1, and they're down to 27-1 right now, level with the Americans. This could be a very intriguing bottom part of the bracket now, knowing that winner of Mexico-England

0: in Philadelphia.
1: The Sixers were hanging around 100 to 1 to win the NBA title prior to this deal. Now down to 22 to 1. And look, Jeff, not only did the Sixers' NBA championship odds make a big leap, and rightfully so, so did their odds to land LeBron James. Philly has now entered this mix. They're 7 to 1. Meanwhile, we've seen the Cavs surpass the Golden State Warriors as the betting favorites to land LeBron. This is a little bit secondary to the trade. Narrative-wise, it would be a tough one, I think. You know, maybe LeBron just loves the city of Philadelphia. I'd have to look into what the golf course situation is around Philly, what the indoor golf situation is in the winter. But this would be 100% chasing a ring if he's teaming up with now Embiid, Maxey, Edgecombe, and Jaylen Brown.
0: I don't know about the golf. Aronimink, it's not too far away if LeBron wants to be a member there. But very quickly here, Jensen, when we're talking about that with Nick, I'm picking up what he's putting down. I'm not going to get mad at LeBron if he wants to chase a ring at this stage, right? We don't know if this is going to be the last year. That would be an interesting match there in Philadelphia. Do you think it makes sense?
2: Boy, that's a lot of personalities, man. That's a lot of mouths to feed. How do you ask LeBron to be the fourth option? Because that's what he'd be. I mean, you're essentially asking him to be a glorified facilitator. And I have yet to see LeBron, you know, kind of defer, if you will, willingly. So we'll see. 20 to 1, Sixers are right now to win it all. So very interesting future spot for sure.
0: I remember the last super team they got in Philadelphia. Vince Young said they were super. It didn't work out very well for those Eagles. I don't know if it'd work out for the 76ers. Let's talk more football. Talk about those 49ers next right here on VSiN by the Books.
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5: Bamford's going to join the program in the very next segment. Talk all things World Cup with three big matches on the way today. Get his expert analysis on some plays and actionable spots there. But Jensen, we're very excited. We continue our countdown to Canton, Ohio, getting ready for our American football in today's edition of the Daily Gridiron.
6: This is the Daily Gridiron.
5: Such an intriguing team that we're going to talk about today with a very high win total of 10.5. You want to lay $1.56 to make the playoffs on this team? Yeah, you probably could understand why. How about to win the West at +290 and win the NFC at 8-1 or the Super Bowl at 16-1? Who am I talking about if you're watching on FanDuel Sports Network or on YouTube TV? It's the San Francisco 49ers with those numbers attached on your screen, Jensen. Look, I get it. The respect level, this, again, how many times do I talk about quarterback, head coach? Do you trust him? And if you do, it's normally a good place to start in the futures market. Kyle Shanahan is a very trustable head coach. I think the stigma with Brock Purdy being Mr. Irrelevant is long gone these days. I don't think anybody else thinks about him in that context anymore. There's nothing else to prove there. Defensively, I think is maybe where we start with the issues on this football team. But offensively, Jensen, I guess if you can keep CMC healthy again, do you trust the brain trust and that they'll figure out the wide receiver position and get enough weapons for Brock Purdy to have another efficient offense?
7: Well, pretty good start when you bring in the surefire Hall of Famer, Mike Evans. That's going to make a big splash, that's for sure. You get Christian Kirk, who can probably be in that slot veteran guy on a one-year deal. Mention the defense, Dre Greenlaw there after a year with Denver, reunites with his old running mate in Fred Warner. So that was a nice addition for them. I'm with you on the injury front. We are going to really get in, at least with the first handful of weeks in the schedule, a very, very good look at not only where this defense and right out of the chute in Australia against the LA Rams there, and then coming back stateside, Dave, it would feel pretty smooth sailing at home against the Dolphins and at home against the Cardinals. And then we get into a little thick of things with Denver and then up to the Pacific Northwest against Seattle. So in my eyes, Dave, a pretty favorable start, and I can understand why people would want to look at that over. This has been a common refrain. You hit the major theme. Can you keep the primary weapons healthy? And will, it feels like lightning has struck back-to-back years. Will it happen a third time? And even at the quarterback position, right? You know, this is a thing that we talk about. You sign backup quarterbacks to get you maybe 2-3 games where you can win and be competitive to kind of hold the line. This is just a division that I think is so brutally tough. And I think that they're going to, at least with the way that the divisional games are spaced out, they don't have a serious gauntlet to overcome. If I were to ask you, glass half full look, what would optimize your outlook for this team, knowing the division they play in, knowing the road that they have in front of them from a health history standpoint the last couple of years? What would give you the most optimistic outlook of what they have currently constructed and why you'd want to buy stock in this team?
5: A time machine? Like, if you can make Trent Williams 27 instead of 37, if you could make Mike Evans 22 instead of 32. Like, that's the only thing that worries me about some of the guys. Kyle Juszczyk's 35, right? Like, that you're still playing at full. But, like, these are not good players. These are great players. And to your point, Jetson, Trent Williams is going to go to the Hall of Fame, I do believe, right? Mm-hmm. I think CMC is probably headed for Canton one day. Mike Evans is going to go to the Hall of Fame. These are great resume players that they have. My concern is kind of like we talked about in the NBA, if the Warriors are going to put together this geriatric all-star team, that's what I kind of see with the Niners. I mean, I love these guys. I mean, you know, like, they don't get a whole lot better over the course of their careers. But I just worry at this stage when all these guys, and at least the majority of these guys you're counting on, are north of 30 that we're looking at outside of Brock Purdy, obviously. He's still young and in his 20s. But, like, everybody else, that to me is the issue. We're talking about those guys on defense, like the Greenlaws and the Warners. And what have they not been able to do lately? Stay healthy. So we're counting on guys at premium positions here, defensively and offensively, to say that we can get 14 of 17 weeks out of these guys, and then hopefully they're all healthy at the end of the year when you need them most in the postseason. We saw them physically wear out last year at the end of the year, and that's why Seattle was able to beat them in that all-important last game of the regular season. And it really kind of flipped what the Niners had to do and gave Seattle home field advantage throughout the playoffs. That was so massive. Can I blame that all on age? Probably. I mean, the Niners just weren't healthy. They were a mass unit at the end of the year. So, on paper, I love the roster construction as to what John Lynch has done. I love Kyle Shanahan, okay? I'm in the tank for the Shanahans. As you know, I covered his dad when Kyle was just an OC back in the day with Sean McVay. Nobody knew who those guys were back in D.C., and we've seen what those guys have become. Proof's in the pudding with those guys. So I trust the brain trust of what they have there, Jensen. I think the only thing, the real only red flag that I see with this team is Father Time. And I just wonder, can they really stay healthy when you need them the most? It's a really good football team on paper. I am not willing to play the over 10.5, even though if you guaranteed me the health, then yes, they would get over 10.5 wins without question. So the question that I have is, can they really in the NFL play 17 weeks of relatively healthy football? You need some good luck along the way. You got to manage these guys properly, too. I don't know what that looks like as well. But, Jensen, that's my biggest red flag with the Niners.
7: This is a prime team, Dave, for alternate totals. I think once we get through the first six weeks of the season, so again, just a recap for people that are listening, Sirius Channel 158 on Sirius XM, you have the Rams in Australia, then you have three home games, Miami, Arizona, Denver, quick hop up to Seattle, then back home against the Commanders. The finish to their schedule, if they're like middling, if they're at 500 and they've had injury issues, this might be a prime live bet the under win total spot. Look at the finish in December. Home against the Rams. Then, you know, basically you stay in LA and you're going to go play the Chargers. Then you have to go to Arrowhead, and God knows what it's going to be like at the end of December there for Patrick Mahomes and company. Then you're home against Philly. That could be for playoff positioning for Philadelphia. And then who knows if week 18 is going to matter on the road against Arizona. That is not ideal, all right? And if you want to back it up even further, how about finishing November with Seattle? Then you got to come all the way east to the Meadowlands to take on John Harbaugh's Giants. And if they are competitive up to that point, oh, man, that is a tough spot. I'm with you. I can't play an over 10.5. I would be willing to take a shot on a 9.5. I don't know what those are going to be juiced. So shop around to see where those totals, if available, are. Okay, I've asked you this every time. From a survivor standpoint, would you want to burn this team early, just knowing we've had the injury issues and you have no clue, you know, what to expect? Yes. Like, it feels to me, if you're going to use the Niners, you use them within the first 3 weeks. It's either Miami or Arizona, brother. And get out of Dodge.
5: I could not agree more. I was just going to say that's exactly the assessment. If you're in Survivor this year, whatever your Survivor-esque league is, and it's a one-and-done league, this is an early football team for me. I'm right there with you. If you want to burn them, I know divisional rivals can be dicey. And by the way, this is a team that burned me last year. Like, think about it. Remember all those backups they had on Thursday night against the Rams, and they went in there and somehow beat the Rams? Like, that's how good this team can be, even with backups at times. So I get it. They're pretty. They showed some depth last year, but again, the erosion at the end of the year. I'm with you, Jensen. To me, this is week three at home against Carson. Hey, if you want to burn them week two against the Dolphins, I know it's super early, but I can understand that. If you want to take a shot, week six, it's a Monday night primetime. I know these can get a little bit dicey sometimes with the Commanders coming into town. That might be a look as well. But past that, if you really want to roll the dice, you could wait for the Raiders. Get that kind of, I don't know, you get that California-Vegas thing going there. I don't know if that's a big rivalry these days. But maybe that'd be the last spot if I really wanted to wait. Because I'm with you, man. You get to the right side of that ledger. Once you get into double digits in the weeks, I think it's going to get really tough sledding for the Niners to close this thing out. And I got to say, like, no disrespect to them. As I mentioned, I just gave them a lot of respect with their hierarchy and their brain trust. But, Jensen, to me, they're kind of third in this division. Like, the Rams are the Rams. They're the betting favorite, the short shots here, plus 550 to win the Super Bowl. And the reigning defendings are right there, and I don't see them taking a step back. So I get it. They're very good. But out of those big three, I do make them the third of those big three.
7: Yeah, it feels like a Super Bowl or bust roster. Some guys right at the end of some prime spots. For what it's worth, Dave, Crossboard Parlay, 76ers are all in right now. For the NBA Finals, parlay with the Niners to win the Super Bowl, 419-1.
5: Don't hate it, because I think you're right. 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You're watching By the Books on VSiN, the Sports Betting Network.
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5: 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Give him a follow on X at Mal_B_sport. And Malcolm, it's been fantastic talking soccer as much as we've done. We'll be honest here on this show and certainly in the United States. This World Cup has been absolutely enthralling, not just because of the United States with a better showing, but I think for some of us, we're kind of having our eyes open a little bit to some of you guys that have been watching this for decades. They're like, hey, welcome to the party, pal, of VAR and the other things here, Malcolm. I think the American fan base is getting a real-time indoctrination.
16: It's high speed as well. Like the last four nights, it's almost been like a TED talk on what can possibly go wrong with referees in VAR. It is odd to see the reaction because we've been subjected to it for 5 or 6 years now. So our response to the last few nights is just a shrug of the shoulders because they've all been very commonplace things. The Balogun sending off was horrible, but we've seen it before. The Senegal penalty was horrible. We've seen it before. The offsides, particularly the Croatian goal that was disallowed for offside, wasn't really a thing. But then because there's been a lot of casual supporters, our show's got a lot of new casual supporters, our network, the people who run our network, never cared about football before, never cared. Now they're messaging me 100 times a day about it. and it's been the last 3 or 4 nights, it's been a lot to process. I get it because you had they've all rolled into one another, haven't they? The Balogun red card, which was, he got sent off because of gravity. I mean, he can't hover. He had to put his leg somewhere. It just so happened that there was a Bosnian leg underneath him. There was no intent. Surely there has to be some intent. And it didn't affect the game, but it's the suspension. The suspension's a horrible thing for him. It's a horrible thing for the team because he is their best forward. They're going to have to replace him with someone not of the same calibre, so there's a knock-on effect to that. The offside, not so much. And, oh, what was the other one? There's been so much over that. Oh, even that, the England Germany penalty, one. The Harry Kane dive.
5: Yeah.
16: Yeah, all sorts of things. The Germany VAR, it's something we've just became accustomed to, so it's odd me seeing people's response to it when I feel like we've been browbeaten by it and it's now just something that happens in this country or across Europe, really. And I get some of it. I don't get others. I could do away with it. I'm an older gentleman. I've watched football for 50 years and it was always fine. We survived. Nothing terrible happened. There was some bad calls. I remember Paul Gascoigne in 1990 crying when he picked up a yellow card in the semi-final. But our lives just went on. Nothing terrible happened. So it is odd, and it's really good to talk to people like yourself about how you feel about it and answering questions. And I've been pushing back with my own NFL analogies, because on NFL, the first NFL Sunday in a few months' time, I'm going to be on my keyboard saying, well, if it's near the touchdown line, just give him a touchdown. If it's nearly a first down, just have the first down. So that you can push back with all these things that I'm getting pushed at me. It's just sport, and that's why we love it, isn't it?
7: Malcolm, we could do an entire show on is it a catch, not a catch, for video review for the National Football League. So completely understand it. Hey, let me parlay off of the United States angle here. We now know what their potential quarterfinal opponent could be, with Portugal surviving an extra time. Spain, La Roja, look unbelievable right now defensively. Yeah. Let me ask you to size up kind of where the Red Devils present problems now without Balogun there for the United States. What do we intend on seeing here with the adjustments that'll happen on Monday night?
16: Belgium holds no fears. I would not be afraid of Belgium in the slightest. They've been so underwhelming. They beat New Zealand. That's it. The lowest ranked team in the entire tournament, by the way, New Zealand. They failed to beat Egypt, who were okay. They failed to beat Iran, who played okay. And then they failed to beat Senegal inside 90 minutes. They beat Senegal at the end. And by the way, they were clearly the second best team in that. Clearly, for 85 minutes. Belgium hold no fears for me at all. They're old, they're immobile. And the one thing the US have been is dynamic, quick, aggressive, front foot. The Balogun thing is the issue. USA will have to find a goal from somewhere. Now, they've got Ricardo Pepi, who's okay, little mm-hmm. step below. They've got Haji Wright. Maybe Pulisic can come down the middle. I wouldn't be frightened of the Belgians, even a little bit. If USA play on the front foot, I think they can beat them. Belgium are ready to go home. Their time has come. They're gone. So, I really fancy the USA. I think they can do a job on them. And the coaching mismatch, by the way, Pochettino against Rudy Garcia. Pochettino will cook something up. I don't know if Rudy Garcia can. So don't underestimate how much difference being very well coached, which the US are currently, that will make a difference too.
5: Right now, USA is minus $1.20 betting favorite over Belgium on Monday night. We cannot wait for that match, certainly here. We got three today, Malcolm, that we wanted to touch on very quickly. We see that the Aussie is going to be taking on they're a small favorite, I do believe, here against, small dog against Egypt. Plus $1.25 here for Australia. Egypt minus $1.55 to advance. What do you make of that first match of the day today?
16: I picked a really simple play on here. I just got Egypt on the money line by virtue of the fact that they are the better football team. This was one of the least complicated games I've looked at the entire tournament. Australia had a bit of a funny tournament because they had a smash and grab against Turkey. They then got battered off the US and then came up against Paraguay, where they carved up that 0-0 draw in what was an uncompetitive game. So we haven't learned anything about Australia. The only thing they do is they're very often more than the sum of their parts, so they can do that. Egypt are just a better team, though. The price disparity between some of these games, Switzerland went off yesterday evens. We saw the USA go off at minus 277. Egypt at plus 150 or plus 135, you're saying there. The draw with Belgium, they beat New Zealand, the draw with Iran. They've got goals in them where Australia haven't. Honestly, this was really, really straightforward. I didn't have to dig into any of the fancy markets. I'm happy with the Egypt money line.
7: Malcolm, I made the analogy with Dave that what we're about to watch Sunday night at Estadio Azteca with Mexico and England rivals maybe an AFC, NFC championship atmosphere, and the stakes on it, obviously, with the berth into the quarterfinal, notwithstanding. These two heavyweights, as far as the fan bases are concerned, are going to be all in on this match. Decipher it in your eyes here, because I know England has had fears about trying to adapt to the altitude. Mexico on home soil, you rarely can go in and defeat them in their own backyard. Where do you find this match and maybe some angles to it as well?
16: Matt, this is such a good game. I don't know if I'm even good enough to decipher it, is the short answer. I've tried about six times so far, and three times I've got Mexico and three times I've got England. So if you ask me again in half an hour, you might get a different answer than the one I'm about to give you. All things being equal, England are by far the better team. If you put a combined 11 out, there's probably 10 England players in there. However, you then factor in Mexico. It's the home advantage. It's the fans. It's the Azteca, probably the greatest football theatre in the world. And the fact that they don't lose at home. Now, I would push back and say because of the confederation they're in, they don't play anyone very good at home. No offense. They get the USA, probably the best team to play. It's then Canada. It's Honduras, San Salvador, Panama. So they don't get to play much at home. I can't get away from the how much better England are nominally. The premium players will step up here. Jude Bellingham, Harry Kane. England are getting quite a lot of stick for relying on those two players, but I think that's what you're supposed to do. That's the idea of having world-class players, is they will go and win you them.
5: Malcolm, unfortunately, we've got to wrap this up here in about 30 seconds, and I believe we might have lost his connection. Because I was just going to ask Jensen how far, if we have Malcolm back, we'll see here. But Jensen, fascinating conversation with Malcolm Bamford right there from the Sports Gambling Podcast Network. And he did say he likes the United States chances, even without Balogun come Monday night here against Belgium. I feel inspired by that if you're an American backer. And I believe, Malcolm, we have you back. I only have about 20 seconds to go. Very quickly, just to wrap this up, Malcolm, really enjoyed the conversation. How far do you realistically think the United States can go?
16: The USA can beat Belgium. After that, is it Spain? That might be a bridge too far. But you never know. They've got a puncher's chance, is what I'll give you. They've got a puncher's chance. So why not?
5: All right, hopefully better than, say, puncher's chance and Frank Bruno had years ago against Mike Tyson. Malcolm, that was a fantastic conversation. We look forward to doing that again. We're talking more World Cup soccer next hour right here. It's Beeson by the Books.
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0: It is VSiN, Bob Bo Stay Frost, right here at the Mint Gaming Hall in Franklin, Kentucky. Our closer, Jensen Lewis, back home in Cleveland, Ohio. Tommy Smith is going to be joining the program. If you are a soccer fan, you know the name very well. Legendary soccer commentator is going to join the program. And then how about this? Jim Duquette, the Duke's going to be back in the program here talking all things Major League Baseball. Great to have Jim back in the program. And James Webb is going to join us in hour number three. Oh, we got a little hot dog eating contest at James, number four in the Major League Eating World Rankings. We got him on the program here. Great job by our producer, Joe Friso. What a show we've got lined up for you. But talking more World Cup, it's been a lot of fun. Three more teams punched their tickets yesterday, Jensen. That's where we begin our highlights and headlines.
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0: Portugal, it wasn't easy, but you get through. Spain, they looked like the powerhouse that they are. And Switzerland, they all get through to the round of 16. I know we're all looking for Team USA against Belgium. Small betting favorite there on Monday night. But Jensen, three other teams punching their tickets yesterday to the round of 16.
2: Yep, one side of the bracket is ready and rocking for the round of 16, which will start tomorrow. You mentioned Portugal through, and another beneficiary of a VAR that ends up going their way. Croatia offside on a header that would have leveled the score at two there in extra time, but they survive and advance. Spain, no issue whatsoever with Austria. 3-0, they get through. They will match up on Monday afternoon. Winner of that potentially has the United States. They will play later on in the Pacific Northwest, 8 o'clock Eastern time on Monday night. The other side of that bracket, Dave, very intriguing from our futures portfolio. We have Morocco at 60-1. They are a favorite right now against Canada. First match of the round of 16 tomorrow at 1 o'clock Eastern on July 4th. And then France and Paraguay, France, the decided favorite there, 5 p.m. Eastern time. Winners of those matches will face each other in the quarterfinal round.
0: We know that you're fired up as well as we should be, because obviously besides the USA-Belgium matchup on Monday night, Mexico and England Sunday night, as you've mentioned, the atmosphere might be something for American soccer fans like, whoa, this is pretty intense. Well, Will Gavin was on Prop Points yesterday, and he talked about England in this matchup. They're a $1.40 betting favorite against Mexico. Is that a number you might want to play? Let's hear from Will.
3: I think if they can handle the altitude, and they've got a lot of training in place for that, and if they can handle the crowd, and these are players that play in front of the biggest crowds in world football, week in, week out, in the Premier League and in the Champions League, then on paper, talent-wise, England are the better team. But I don't know. It's as difficult a test as they could possibly face in this tournament, particularly at the round of 16. And so right now, I'm hedging my bets a little bit. I think a tight game, but I'm still going to back England to win it. I still fancy it by a single goal in 3-2-1, something like that. But yeah, I don't feel hugely brash about making that call. Let's put it that way.
0: Jensen, I think that's kind of the common theme here. Okay, hey, England's better on paper. I think everybody recognizes that. Then you put in the altitude, as you mentioned. You put in Mexico. You put in the home crowd they're going to be facing there. And all of a sudden, this $1.40 betting favorite doesn't feel like a favorite after all.
2: Yeah, I'm telling you, Mexico does not lose at Estadio Azteca, and the altitude is going to be a real thing from a handicapping standpoint, Dave. Will fatigue set in for the Three Lions side there into the second half? You know that it's going to be a fever pitch with Mexico on their home soil. By the way, it's going to feel, I know it's a football Sunday internationally, Dave, it's going to have an NFL feel because of Brazil and Norway that will be in the afternoon there at 4 o'clock Eastern time. Think Seahawks, Rams. That's the comp that I have with both those sides. High-octane offenses. They'll send numbers forward. You're going to get back and forth on the counter. A lot of great talent. Of course, Erling Haaland, one of the great strikers there in international football. Vinicius Jr. there on the Brazil side. Will we see Neymar at some point? Buddy, we are really set up for what could be a fabulous weekend in the round of 16. And oh, by the way, not that we have throwaway games today to finish out the round of 32. Argentina shouldn't have a problem with Cape Verde. But think about Australia and Egypt, a little more cagey, a little bit lower scoring there. I think an under two, if you can find the Asian spread totals on your various sports books, Dave, it's at 1.5 right now. I'm not sure I'm confident with a little leeriness about an extra goal maybe late. I would want the chance for the push. So I played under two for the total in Australia, Egypt at minus $1.30. That the only play in pocket for me so far in the three matches remaining today.
0: We had to give out some suspensions here in Major League Baseball. If you saw Wilson Contreras and Cade Cavalli kind of get into it a little bit, apparently Cade said, sit down, boy. After a strikeout, and, you know, you're a grown man. Sometimes you don't like to be called boy, so I can understand that. Didn't know it would lead to fisticuffs. So you're going to get 7 games, though, for both those guys? Jensen, pitchers talk. Batters like to show people up when they hit home runs. Can you not talk to hitters after you strike them out?
2: This feels a bit harsh. And I think for the Cade Cavalli side, like, Dave, listen, my only career ejection was throwing at Adrian Beltre. There was intent. I knew it. Rules of engagement, I was fully ready to go. I think Adrian Beltre did see his life flash before his eyes, which is why he didn't want to come at me. But there was no issue I had with Cade Cavalli. He punched out Wilson Contreras. Not like he airmailed him or he hit him.
0: No, right.
2: I just said, sit down. He didn't even stare him down. He just kind of walked like it's a normal strikeout. And then Wilson Contreras, for people that don't know, a native son of Venezuela and has really been dealing with a lot of emotions after the devastating earthquake there. A lot of friends and family have been affected by it. I know from talking to people on the ground, that is a big reason why he has been uneasy here the last several weeks. So I totally get that from the human side. But Dave, he threw his helmet or attempted to throw his helmet at Cavalli. And to have both those guys get 7 games, I cannot believe the commissioners that, well, I can't. It's Rob Manfred. But Cavalli, I think, gets his suspension reduced. I don't know if Contreras will. So anxious to see what the fallout will be from that moving forward.
0: Yeah, and interesting. And again, that can probably be in a court of baseball law kind of reduced, you would think, at some point. I don't know that those 7 games are going to stick there. That's for sure. We talked about this yesterday with Jonathan Davis right here on VSiN by the Books. And we intimated that we thought, and JD certainly thought, that Alex Ovechkin, the Great Eight, would be coming back to Washington, D.C. for another year. And that is 24 hours later, in fact. So returning to a 1-year deal for the Capitals. JD, again, please like, subscribe to the VSiN by the Books podcast. He mentioned how much he likes the Caps next year and their prospects in the Eastern Conference. They're going to get a little bit better with the Great Eight there on the left side of that power play, Jensen. You got one more shot at least in Washington, D.C. to, for my money, the best to ever do it, certainly to lace them up in the nation's capital.
2: Well, the Eastern Conference going to be a haymaker, too. You have the defending Stanley Cup champions, the Carolina Hurricanes, plus 750. They are co-favorites right now with the Florida Panthers, who now have the Tkachuk brothers there together, and they're looking for a bounce back. I would say Tampa Bay has to be taken seriously, as always, 12-1 right now to win the Cup in the East. So, hey, the Caps at 20-1. Jonathan Davis, for those that didn't get to hear that interview live yesterday, please like and follow our By the Books podcast. A great insight into a lot of different future plays that he wants to get invested in. So, and oh, by the way, Dave, the Montreal Canadiens, 22-1. Like, come on. This is going to be a beast of an Eastern Conference in the National Hockey League in 2026.
0: They've had some great ones in different sports. He is on the Mount Rushmore of D.C. sports. That is for sure. Alex Ovechkin with year number 22 coming straight ahead. Tari Eason, I don't know if he's going to be on Mount Rushmore, but maybe his bank account should be just for a role player. 5 years, $81.5 million deal to stick around here with H-Town. So, well, you know, we're talking about all of these other teams out west. Houston going to keep one of their own. By the way, Billy Donovan speaking out west, he's going to be joining the staff for the San Antonio Spurs. That kind of raises some eyebrows a little bit after what we saw and the way the finals didn't exactly work out for Mitch Johnson and the Spurs against the Knicks.
2: I don't think Mitch Johnson's job is in jeopardy after taking the team to the finals, but perhaps a little more veteran insight for him to lean on. Of course, a disciple of Mitch Johnson was of Greg Popovich, so he's had a heck of a basketball mentor, but you can never have too much head coaching experience to lean on, especially now, Dave. It's no longer the Spurs being the hunters. They're one of the hunted, and interested to see how that relationship works. And Dave, Boy, Tari Eason, a great role player now, getting absurd money. It is a tradition unlike any other in the NBA, overpaying for assets. So interested to see where the Rockets go after trying to get Kevin Durant and company to take it out in the Western Conference last year.
0: And by the way, if this is at the behest of Mitch Johnson, then good on you. Like, if you're smart mm-hmm. enough to realize, hey, I need some help here in end-game situations when they matter the most, that shows you that you're secure in who you are and what you do as a head coach. So hopefully that's what it is. It's not management saying, hey, Mitch, we're going to bring in Billy the Kid. He's going to be sitting next to you in the bench. So let's make sure you get this right. We've got two guys at the top of the leaderboard to start round two. Round two has begun here of the John Deere Classic. This is in Illinois. And Zach Blair and Lucas Glover are sitting atop that. I don't know that those two guys, after great rounds, have the staying power to go all 4 days. Right now, gents, we're seeing that the cut line is sitting at 2 under par. So if you're at even par, 1 under par, you need to make some moves today here. I would think, Jensen, we're looking at 20 under-ish after watching the way the course played yesterday. I think you're going to get 4 days of pretty low scoring. So if you had an indifferent day yesterday, you better step on the gas pedal today.
2: Three guys under par currently as round two is underway. Little Denny McCarthy needs to make a little move here. He is actually just hit another birdie. He's 2 under Woo! Through two. So let's go. Need a big day from Little Denny to get us into the money here this weekend.
0: See, it's so funny. You can pick up what I'm putting down. I hope Denny McCarthy did. That was all for Denny McCarthy. Like, let's go, Denny. We need you. 2 under through two. That's a good start. Okay, when we come back, let's get to the Daily Docket. More World Cup and some changes in the betting market here in Kentucky. Could it affect you in the state that you're in? That's next right here. VSiN by the books.
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0: 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And Jensen, as you mentioned yesterday on the program, if you're an existing member already as a VSiN Pro subscriber, Jensen, that doesn't mean that you miss out on this great deal.
2: No, it will be an extension of the date where your current subscriptions expires. 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No question about it. All the betting guides, all the info. Cannot wait to see what those numbers look like. And again, appreciate everyone making us a part of their morning here on VSiN by the Books.
0: Absolutely. Well said. It is the best offer you can get. But again, it will expire on July 7th. So take advantage of it now. Let's talk some soccer and some changing in the betting markets here. It's all coming straight ahead on this edition of the Daily Docket.
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0: We're going to have legendary soccer announcer Tommy Smith join the program in the next segment. Cannot wait to talk to Tommy about the slate and certainly Team USA against Belgium. They're $1.20 betting favorite. But Jensen, there are 3 other matches today. I love that we just put Jerry World for Australia and Egypt down there in Arlington, Texas. But that's what it is. It is Jerry World today. Argentina and Cape Verde, they're going to get it on down there in Miami. And then Colombia against Ghana. That will be in Kansas City later on today. Great conversation that we had with Malcolm Bamford in the first hour. Please like, subscribe to the VSiN by the Books podcast. And he says it's a pretty straightforward handicap with Egypt and Australia today. He likes the Egyptian side. What do you make of this matchup today, Jensen?
2: So again, just be mindful. We are awaiting Mo Salah, one of the star striker there for Egypt, awaiting his status on the hamstring injury. If he is fit to go, then yes, I can subscribe to that Egypt side. If you want to play it safe, right now, Egypt minus $1.55 to qualify or advance there to the round of 16. Dave, for people just tuning in, Sirius Channel 158, watching us on YouTube TV, Rogers Sportsnet, North of the Border, and FanDuel Sports Network. Under 2 is an alternate total that I played at minus $1.30. I do want to have some of the insurance there for a potential push. I did play an exact or a correct score of Egypt 1, Australia 0 at 5-1 on DraftKings for a little quarter unit play there. If Salah is good to go, Dave, I wouldn't mind an anytime goal score prop for him there. Right now, seeing that at DraftKings, it's a great market on DraftKings too, Dave, because those goal scorer props, they do include extra time. So if this is level after the 90 minutes and stoppage time, then you still get the extra 2 15-minute periods plus the additional extra if needed in that affair. So plus $1.95 for Mo Salah, anytime goal scorer. I could see if he is fit, if he is starting, Dave, then I can probably get there for that goal prop as well. Not much to give you on Argentina, Cape Verde. It is extremely one-sided and for obvious reasons. I think I'll probably get involved on the spread here for Argentina. I believe laying a goal and a half, if not 2 goals. I'm going to bring it up right now just because I believe that we've got an opportunity here. And, you know, you want to talk about astronomical prices. How about you got to lay 3,500 here for Argentina to qualify? So, again, you kind of understand where we're going with that one. On the goal spread here, Dave, I'm seeing circa there. The goal and a half, if you want to lay it with Argentina, minus $1.70. At DraftKings, they have you have to lay $2.10. So please shop around on the spread there. Instead of maybe laying the goal line here, I'm wondering on the total, the over 3.5 is plus $1.55. Circa has the over 2.5 minus $1.60. I actually think over 2.5 or 3.5 might be intriguing to me, or I may just go find an alternate spread here for Argentina to lay the two. As I'm seeing that right now, that's $1.30 at DraftKings. So that might be one of my plays that I get in later on. Of course, Argentina win to nil, also probably going to have to pay a little bit, but you would assume that they could keep Verde basically out of the goal. And speaking of goals, I mean, Messi, anytime goal scored or, you know, score or assist, obviously strong player props right there.
0: The longest long shot on the board. It would be a true David and Goliath situation, not only to win today, but Cape Verde to win the World Cup. And the astronomical numbers that you're seeing out there right there. Ghana against Colombia will be the last match of the day as well. Do you have anything in pocket on this one? Or what is the rooting interest here, whether it's in the futures market and the pathways for other squads out there?
2: Yeah, Ghana are pretty organized and physical, but they don't really have a strong attack. And so hard to see them being able to take advantage of a Colombia side that are pretty creative. And they have some quality at the top of their lines. So I would say that the under 2.5 is probably something I'm looking forward to, or Colombia win to nil, also a way to make a similar wager. This might also be one where if Colombia net one early, they might just sit back and be able to kind of hold some of the reserves. Just knowing where they are, Dave, in the bracket, I might get to a correct score of Colombia 1, Ghana 0, and I'll shop around to see where the best prices are on that. But I could also get behind a lower scoring match. The under 2.5 feels pretty advantageous with the way both these clubs are. Dave, the winner of Colombia-Ghana take on Switzerland in the round of 62. And then, of course, Australia-Egypt winner will take on, we believe, will be Argentina over Cape Verde. That will happen at noon on July 7th. So Tuesday at high noon, winner of Argentina-Cape Verde, Australia-Egypt in the round of 16.
0: You know, Jensen, I got an email the other day from right here, and you guys know where I work each and every day here at the Mint Gaming Hall, and looking behind me is Circa Sports, and it's a beautiful structure, obviously, here. When you come in here, you can bet, obviously, on some prop markets out here in the state of Kentucky. That has changed to a degree, and I wanted to make this point here. This is now in the

0: 8 hours ago. It does feel like that the push by state legislators is to limit, if not get rid of, individual prop betting.
1: I can tell you in Ohio, this state is one of the strongest in trying to eliminate prop wagering, period. We have not been able to wager on collegiate player props. That goes all the way back to early 2024, from what I remember. And I believe there are about 13 states. From what I'm seeing, this is I haven't seen any updated legislation or any news, but I know no college player props right now in Arizona, Colorado, Florida, Illinois, Louisiana, Maryland, Massachusetts, New York, here in Ohio, Oregon, Pennsylvania, Tennessee, Virginia, add in at least for Circa in Kentucky that they have now changed those collegiate player prop markets of those Kentucky-based college schools. So that is of note here moving forward.
0: Very noteworthy. And again, I didn't know if you could put the genie back in the bottle. They're doing that, at least in this side here in Kentucky, when it comes to those prop bets that we detailed. Okay, we're going to have Tommy Smith join the program next. We're very excited. Legendary voice in soccer, talking all things World Cup next on VSiN by the Books.
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6: Spain has advanced in the World Cup following a 3-0 win over Austria. Mikel Oyarzabal scored twice in the win, including Spain's first goal.
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6: 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That match will be followed by the U.S. playing against Belgium Monday night in Seattle.
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3: We continue VSiN by the Books on this Friday morning. Dave Ross and Jets Lewis here with you. What a real pleasure it is to welcome an absolute legend here in soccer commentary, Tommy Smith. He is the host of the Grumpy Pundits on SiriusXM FC. Give him a follow on X at Tommy Smith ESPN and joins the program now here on the Progressive Guest Line. Tommy, it's a real thrill to have you on the program here today. Jensen and I have been enthralled, obviously, in this World Cup. I think, like a lot of people here in the United States, not just that we're the host country, but also big match coming up on Monday. But, Tommy, would you say that we're not the biggest story so far in this World Cup?
4: Oh, yeah, I would say so, Dave and Jens. It has to be Cape Verde. I mean, Cape Verde wasn't just a story before the World Cup. Everybody said, where is Cape Verde? Never heard of it. Don't know where it is. But I'll tell you one thing now, you know. I mean, it's an island with like less than 500,000 people, and they're in the round of 16 at the World Cup. I mean, it's an amazing, amazing story.
5: Tommy, this is going to be one of those David Goliath matchups, however. Where will we find Cape Verde later today when they take on the defending champion, Argentina? They have felt like a well-oiled machine with what Lionel Messi has done. Size up this one, 6 o'clock Eastern in Miami later on tonight.
4: Well, the one thing about this one is that I have a real interest in it because, there's more Irishmen in the World Cup with Cape Verde than there is here talking on the screen. Well, about the same thing. There's one, Pico Lopez, a Dubliner. He plays with Shamrock Rovers in Dublin. He's playing with, Cape Verde. I think, if this is Cinderella going to the ball, I think she's going to lose two shoes tonight, not just one. The two shoes will be gone because I don't think there's any chance that they're going to stay against Argentina. But then again, I said the same thing when they played Spain. And, I mean, the goalkeeper looked like he had a 6x4 sheet of plywood beside him because nothing could get past him. I mean, Spain tried everything they could possibly do and could only get a draw. But I think the dream ends tonight for Cape Verde. But it's such a great story. It has to live on. It'll live on for a long, long time. People will be talking about Cape Verde 50 years from now. Remember what they did in the World Cup when it was played in the US in 2026. But Argentina, I mean, I'm not sure what the odds are, but I'm sure there must be minus a million, maybe something close to that, and the betting.
3: Yeah, it's pretty lopsided here. You want to take them just to win by two or more goals, you got to lay $1.70 here on the Argentina side, Tommy. So I think the bookmakers are picking up what you're putting down, that this is a longest of long shots with Cape Verde. I do get the feeling, as you mentioned, like what a great story this has been. They'll talk about it for generations to come there. I don't know that this will be what we're doing here in the United States with this version of Team USA. Big one against Belgium, going to be without Balogun, of course, with that red card heard around the world. So that is going to be tough to overcome there. But where are you, Tommy, on this version of USA soccer? Will this be a team that historically, for only the second time, getting to the round of 16 here? How will we look back on this U.S. soccer team?
4: Well, I think what we'll be looking back at mostly is if they can get to the quarterfinal. I mean, so far the draw has been very kindly to them. You know, when you consider, you saw yesterday Croatia and Portugal playing. I mean, the US have not come up against a foe like that. I mean, Paraguay were stiffs the night to play them. Australia wanted to be physical. And the US have, you know, they got a good win the other night. But now the hard work has to start. I would say that it's a pick-em match between Belgium and the US. I mean, Belgium have backed into this one with 4 minutes to go in the game the other night. They were two goals down. They got themselves the two goals. Lukaku came on. He's the danger man. And then they got a very dubious penalty kick and they won the game. So this will be a big test for the US. But I think it's a game that the US are capable of winning, even without Balogun. And, you know, there's been much made about the Balogun situation and he will be a huge loss. No question about that. He's a great player. He leads the line so well. He's so strong. He's so technical. The US, Pochettino is going to have to figure out what he does to replace him. That could be the big question, I think.
5: Tommy, you know it as well as anyone. Coaching matters this time around. And obviously, when you're in the knockout, you got to have a great leading man. We feel we do there in the red, white, and blue. Okay, winner of USA Belgium. We'll know who that opponent is before that match kicks off because it's a titanic one between Portugal and Spain. Spain decidedly over with a 3-0 win yesterday. Portugal needing to survive in extra time, but they get through. Size it up in your eyes. Already some storylines at the beginning of this tournament on the Portuguese side with the Cristiano Ronaldo saga. Spain look like they don't concede, and they may not ever the way they're going right now. Keys for you in this matchup, as we will have a decided eye on it here in the United States on Monday afternoon.
4: Yeah, well, definitely the one thing you watch for is he going to drop Ronaldo? Is he going to put him on the bench? Ronaldo hasn't really performed well, but last night I thought the coach got a break because he made a change of like four players and he didn't take off Ronaldo, and a couple of minutes later he gets a penalty kick, which is ideal for Ronaldo to take. So the coach got a break there. Ronaldo got a break. So the coach said to him probably after that, okay, son, you got your goal now. I'm taking you off. That's it. I'm taking you off. The big question now is, what does he do with him now? Does he put him on the bench and use him as a super sub? I mean, Ronaldo still could be a super sub. There's a problem with Portugal, as I see it, because they have two of the best midfielders in the world, Vitinho and Fernandes, but they're just not clicking. They're not clicking. In fact, he gave the two of them the hook last night. I mean, Vitinho, to me, is one of the best midfielders that's ever played the game. He plays with PSG in France. And Fernandes, of course, plays with Manchester United, and what a year he had. And he has proven over the years to be a match winner. He's a guy that can change a game around very, very quickly for you. But he's not doing that with Portugal. But yet now, Portugal are still going to meet Spain. Now, Spain, Lamine Yamal, he hasn't played well. The youngster hasn't played well. Yesterday he was nullified in the game. The only good thing that he does for Spain is you watch him. He's out on the right-hand side. If you're a defender, if you're a Portuguese defender now, you got to watch where he is all the time. So that's taking your attention away. And there's probably another guy going to be saying, yeah, I better try to help my left back out here, if that's who's marking him. So you're creating a lot of space in the middle. And if you watched it yesterday, that's where the first goal came from. They set it up so perfectly down the middle, lots of room. So that to me is the key. How Lamal gets into the game, how Portuguese defenders decide to defend him, and how much attention to pay to him. That could be big, big time.
3: You know the voice, Tommy Smith, legendary soccer commentary, joining us here on VSiN by the Books this morning. Anytime you talk about the England match Sunday against Mexico, Tommy, to any England backer, I get the feeling they get really nervous about this one all of a sudden, right? With the atmosphere and everything else, they're small favorites in this match against Mexico. Is danger brewing here for England Sunday night?
4: Well, it's even more dangerous when you ask an Irishman what England are going to do. Are you kidding me? You think the Aztec is a problem? not a chance. Not a chance. Yeah, seriously, this is a big, big problem for England. I mean, the heat, the humidity, you know, everything. The fact that it's so high above sea level. I mean, the only time they're that high above the level is when they're on a plane. They have real problems here. But I think, you know, I've asked the question on Grumpy Pundits for the last couple of years. You know, if Harry Kane is not on the English side, what are they? And the answer is they're a very average team. But when Harry Kane's on the side, they're a very, very good team. I mean, he's not just, you saw him score the goal. And if you're into the technique of goal scoring and you want to see how it should be done, watch the video in slow motion and see how far Harry Kane has to go round to get to the ball. He has to go round to get to the ball. Now, he has three defenders coming in this direction on him, and he doesn't even look at them. He doesn't even look at the goal. And I spoke to my brother yesterday. He said, you'd think he launched it out of a cannon. It just took off. Boom. It was in the old onion bag before anybody could even stop it. If Harry Kane gets the supply of the ball, it doesn't matter what the humidity or what the altitude is. Harry Kane will win it for England. But this is, you know, I think the last time they were here, it was 40 years ago, and they did get a win. But like Mexico have an unbelievable record, something like out of 80 games they've played at home, they've only lost two, something like that. I mean, It is, you know, over the years, we all talk about, oh, Anfield's a fortress, or Old Trafford's a fortress. Well, I can tell you one thing, Azteca Stadium is more than a fortress. It's the whole lot put together, because it's unbelievable how difficult it is to play there.
5: Amen to that. Tommy, last 30 seconds with you, pal. Is it everyone running down France to try and win this thing? Any contenders in your eyes right now?
4: I don't think so. Mbappe, Olise, those guys are just, they're unbelievable. Mbappe at the moment, I mean, he's scoring goals, unbelievable style. I mean, the first game they went a little bit, you know, they were a little bit sloppy, but they haven't been sloppy since. It's going to be very, very difficult to beat them. I mean, I imagine the next game, if this winner of Spain and Portugal, if things go right, they'll be meeting France. So that, to me, might be the decider of who wins the World Cup right there. Great pleasure talking to you guys. Have a great 4th of July and take care of yourselves, all right?
3: 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We're back with more in a moment.
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10: 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That match will be followed by the U.S. playing against Belgium Monday night in Seattle.
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3: 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Amazing conversations we've had today with Malcolm Bamford in hour number one, Tommy Smith in the last segment. Please like, subscribe to VSiN by the Books podcast. Jensen, great nuggets that they gave. Certainly looking ahead to some of these matches today in the World Cup. We'll do more of that talk here. Also going to have Jim Duquette join the program here, of course, former GM of Major League Baseball. Great to have the Duke back in the program. And we're also going to have James Webb is going to join the program here in the next hour. Who's James Webb, you ask? Well, he's only the number four ranked Major League eating right now in the world rankings. That's where James resides. So we've got a little hot dog eating contest coming up. We'll talk to James about that as well. But lots to get to, some changing numbers, certainly in Major League Baseball. And that's where we begin today's edition of the Daily Diamond. Oh, boy. I'm looking at some of these opening day totals here. And I'm looking at, boy, how excited I was for the Mets season. Their win total, by the way, was 90 and a half, Jensen. I don't think they're going to get there. Do you agree with that assessment?
5: No. They're nowhere close to it. This is something we're going to do here moving into the All-Star break next week. So we'll break down a division each day, obviously today, and then all 5 days next week. I know you'll be on vacation, but Mark Malus is joining us all next week, leading us into the end of the first half of the season. Dave, I wanted to start with the NL East, obviously, because of your favorite team. It has not been the year that Steve Cohen and company thought it would be. That being said, always great to do these audits right around the All-Star break of what we saw before the season started. And is there present value in maybe some of these division odds? So we begin with the National League East. You and I have made mention the last week or so that the Phillies have been hard charging here and have closed the gap on the Atlanta Braves significantly. So much so that it actually is reminiscent and even a bit shorter, Dave, of what their preseason price. The Phillies were plus $1.80 to win the National League East before the season started. They're right at plus $1.35. They enter play today just 2.5 games behind the Atlanta Braves. Winners of 7 of their last 10, Dave, and they have really started to round into form on the pitching side, getting Zach Wheeler back to go along with Christopher Sanchez, Jesus Luzardo. Back in their bullpen has been really good, and the offense is now starting to surge. I wanted to steer your attention to two teams, and the Atlanta Braves, let's start there, because they've dealt with their fair share of injuries. They have lost 8 of their last 10. Not that I would look at them leaking oil and kind of feel, I don't know if I want to get invested here. They are getting some reinforcements, particularly in their rotation back. Just got Hurston Waldrop back yesterday. Spencer Schwellenbach could be on the horizon here in the second half. And, of course, still without Ronald Acuña Jr., you're trying to find a way to get some of your big studs back. Would you be interested, knowing that their spring training number of 86.5 wins and plus 250 to win the National League East, they are currently projected for 91 total wins, that via Fangraphs. $1.60 favorite, would you rather play an alternate win total right now, or would you still be investing in the Braves to secure this National League East division title?
3: I don't know that I would be, Jensen. I do look at the Phillies right now at plus $1.35, and if you made me wager one way or the other, as much as I, again, never admit this in court of law, I'd have to take the Phillies at that short plus money price. Now, Preston Mattingly, yes, the GM, is the son of the current manager, Don Mattingly, there in Philadelphia, comes from the Dave Dombrowski school, obviously, right? So I look at Preston now as the young GM, if you will, kind of on the spot here. What are you going to do at the trade deadline? With this older team that they have, I have to imagine, and we'll find out if there's going to be a counter here from the ATL for the trade deadline. I feel like we've got a Cold War arms race scenario that could be building, right? And so what team out of those top two in the National League East would I trust more? I'm going to look at Mattingly's plural with the Phillies to get more reinforcements on a team that I think is already pretty stocked, certainly with starting pitching. Maybe could use some help in the back end of the bullpen. Everybody could use that this time of year. There are teams out there that you could go pilfer, a setup guy and or closer if you really want to go that route. Jensen, I think Philadelphia, because they know that this is an older group, that the core of it will not look the same in 2 years, and we know the landscape in Major League Baseball could be changing in general anyway, I would double down on the Mattingly's pearl here at plus $1.35. Phillies would be the bet that I would make right now. Not to fade the Braves necessarily, but I just think in this arms race, I'm going to trust Philadelphia to spend, and spend more. They wanted to spend on Bo Bichette before the year began, and they couldn't get Bo. And he went to New York. I think now that's money that they look at and go, oh, we saved some of that? Let's go spend it now before the trade deadline.
5: Okay, interesting. I know you already have a ticket on Miami at upwards of 7-1 plus 750 to make the postseason. I got to tell you, 30-1 keeps staring at me that I didn't think previously. And I'll explain why I think it might be worth a little pizza money. Dave, they're 5.5 out right now of the top spot in the division. They are 28-17 at home. Only the Milwaukee Brewers have more home wins in the National League than the Miami Marlins. Now, they're 7 games under 500 away from South Beach. They're plus 11 in the run differential. And I actually believe that there's more in the tank with this team. Now, by no means am I telling you to go crazy in betting the Marlins to win the National League East. But, Dave, I can't get away from looking at an offense that is top 10 in average and on base. They are the number one team in Major League Baseball in stolen bases. Their back end of the bullpen is way better than I think people realize. They have the third lowest whip. They have the lowest hits per nine rate allowed and the second lowest homers per nine. That's their bullpen. Now, at the beginning of the year, I would have told you I would bank on this rotation being absolutely dominant with the arms, the way Sandy Alcantara looked to finish last year, and he has been still really good this year. They got Yuri Perez back from injury. Max Meyer, I think I had a viewer send a post on social media and say, hey, 100-1 for Max Meyer on the Cy Young side. And I said, I can see where you're going, but a lot of big names that he'd have to leapfrog, particularly in that future market. I like it. He'd have to continue the dominance, and you would need Christopher Sanchez to fall on his face. Jacob Mizorowski, who gave up 5 runs yesterday. You would need sustained issues with the guys in front of Max Meyer. I don't hate it, but it certainly wouldn't be any more than maybe a bonus bet, and that would be as far as I would go. So I wanted to kind of bring the Marlins to your attention because I know you've already identified them as a postseason wager, period.
3: Mm-hmm.
5: But I wouldn't shy away from maybe getting a little bit, just a little bit, of the Marlins at 30-1, they're going to be active at the deadline. Peter Hendricks has really been lethal at exacting a lot of ROI out of this young roster. The offense needs power. If they could get a power bat in the middle of that lineup, that answers a big question mark for them. That is an attractive price to me. As long shot as it looks, I still think it's worth having just a little investment on the Marlins in that National League East Division race.
3: Well, you answered my question because you must have known that was the question I was going to ask, which is what do you think they would actually need in the middle of that lineup? But you're right. It would be a power bat, right? So it feels like the Marlins are that type of team that when they're in contention, which is rare, we get it, and they're dealing with different financial constraints, at least down there. At least that's what they tell you versus the big clubs every year. But that when they feel like they're in it, they will actually go spend. I go back to, say, Milwaukee years ago when they got CC Sabathia and they made the playoff push there to go get a rental. You think it'd be that type of deal that it'd be like, all right, we know we're not going to keep X player, whatever it might be, but we'll get him for this stretch run and salvage a little bit of our future so that we can really push some chips in here for this year? Because you're right. I think the glaring need for the Marlins is power in the middle of that lineup.
5: God, if Eugenio Suarez had been hitting well for the Reds, that is exactly the kind of short-term bat. It's on a one-year deal. It would be prorated for the Marlins. It fits all the boxes that they would need. It's right-handed power. Javier Sano has been playing third for them, but you find, like I said, if Gino was swinging it, you put him in the middle of Otto Lopez and Kyle Stowers, the way Liam Hicks has been swinging it, Xavier Edwards. Now it looks a bit more formidable, but anxious to see what they do in the coming weeks.
3: We're going to have Jim Duquette, a former GM, join the program in the next hour. I'm sure Jim would get those type of calls around this time of year, every year here. What do you do here with some of these teams as we start to turn to the second half of the year? What's coming up on this 4th of July? Just about everything in the sporting world. We'll discuss that next right here on Beeson by the Books.
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10: 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Mikel Oyarzabal scored twice in the win, including Spain's first goal.
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2: 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Spain to continue its World Cup run.
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0: We got to talk some baseball and some World Cup. But, man, how cool would it be if America won and they played this song?
1: She was an American girl.
0: Or how about American Woman, even though a Canadian band sang that? The Guess Who? Lenny Kravitz covered it. Anyway, we're Covino and Rich in for the great Dan Patrick. Day three of the DP3, the Dan Patrick hat trick. We are officially, well, when the show is all said and done, the Messies of Fox Sports Radio. And make note of this. Get this. We're off on Monday, but we're back here in for Dan Patrick on the 7th. So Tuesday. Join us on the 7th, okay? Live from the Fox Sports Radio studio. And remember, after the show, the podcast goes up. If you missed any of our Dan Patrick hat tricks, any of our shows ever, Danny G posts the live stream. He posts the podcast. It's all there. Just search Covino and Rich wherever you get your podcast, Covino. And be sure to follow, rate, and review. And every Saturday, the best of the week, believe it or not, we have one. The best of the week drops 6 a.m. Eastern on Saturday. So definitely check it out and follow us for free. Leave a comment. And if you hear from Danny G, you win a summer prize pack from us because we're bribing listeners.
2: Well, we're talking about how everyone's a sports investigator. Where is LeBron going to go? We've speculated. What's the coolest announcement LeBron can make? Like Danny G said, yeah, what if you went up the stairs in Philadelphia like Rocky? And he's like, I'm a Sixer. And then I joked about, what if he showed up at Taylor and Travis's wedding at the Garden? And he's like, LeBron, why are you here? LeBron, what are you doing here? Well, didn't Taylor invite the Knicks starting five?
0: Well,
2: I'm here.
0: That's a good one. I just thought of a better one, though, right now. Off the dome. Off the top of the dome, like Harry Mack, I just thought of this. It's like a little mini film. Right? And like LeBron just drops a link. You click the link, and all of a sudden he's in a car, and you hear clink, clink, clink. Warriors come out to play. And Steph comes out, and Draymond comes out, and he's like, Warriors.
3: I don't think he's that creative.
0: Yeah, that'd be great. And that's based on a movie if you don't know what I'm talking about, you bozos.
2: Mauser in Cincinnati hit us up, and he goes, how about this one? We all know how Country Road for the U.S. men's soccer team is driving Covino insane. What if LeBron just starts playing John Denver? And he's like, I'm a nugget. Country Road, take me home.
0: All right. You know what, Rich? Let's wrap it up. Since everybody is a sports investigator and nobody knows what to believe, let's just see what the Fox Sports Radio Nation has to say about it. Three more phone calls. Thank you guys again for having fun with us. We appreciate it. And for Dan Patrick, who do we got, Danny G?
3: All right, guys. Yeah, last three. Got to go quick here. Bert in Boston.
0: Hey, Bert.
4: Hey, Bert. Yeah, how you doing? Nothing personal. First about the song, you don't know your gluteus from your maximus. Country Road, that's it. Man. That's the best song. Number two, LeBron. I hope he goes home because he's a ring hopper. He does more hopping than the Easter Bunny, man, from Ring to Ring. And he's just a spoiled brat, man.
0: Yeah.
4: So goodbye, LeBron. I'm glad you're going to go. You know Michael Jordan, man.
0: Yeah, it's exciting, but I don't think it does. If you're like on the fence about LeBron or you're one of those haters, it doesn't help this, you know, this story. You're like, oh God, more LeBron.
2: I think the Knicks, him or him calling Brunson or Brunson calling him and should he go to the Knicks, that's the ending that sucks for LeBron. Cause the chance of them repeating is slim and it would look like he went there and ruined it. You know? Mm-hmm.
0: Yep. So who do we got next, Danny?
3: All right, let's go to Kenny in North Carolina.
0: Kenny.
2: What up?
5: Hey guys, love the show. Thanks for letting me talk to you.
0: Thank you.
2: Oh, thanks, man. What's up?
5: Hey, I just want to say I know I'm not the only guy that believes this or wants to say this, but I'm looking forward to the day that LeBron James retires. He's been around a long time. He is an icon, but I'm looking forward to that day when he's just done with the game and we can move on.
3: Kenny has fatigue.
0: Yeah, well, yeah. I mean, look, he moves the needle, dude. Every move he makes,
6: LeBron James.
0: Everyone's following. Yeah. So,
2: by the way, you know how old LeBron is? That kid's 47 years old now. LeBron James.
3: All right, last caller on this, guys. We'll go to Iowa. Mazer.
0: Hey, Iowa.
2: What's up?
7: Hey, how you doing, guys? I just want to say LeBron's the biggest diva I've ever met in my life. Like, he's the kid that always looked back over his shoulder to see if anyone's watching him walk out the door. I got news for you, LeBron. No one's watched you walk out for 8 years. And I just want to say, iHeart, I don't appreciate you cutting our local air talent. We have no local sports radio anymore.
0: Hey, thank you. So it's like Chaka Khan,
2: thank you.
0: Mariah Carey, and LeBron James. Is that what he's getting at?
2: Yeah.
0: Biggest divas?
2: When it comes to LeBron Cove, I do get LeBron fatigue like everyone else does. But with this story, for some reason, it's different. This isn't LeBron fatigue to me. This is more like the fun investigator in every sports fan, where it's like everyone thinks they got the leg up. Like, ooh, what, are there hints or breadcrumbs? If I'm LeBron James, for fun, and people do know LeBron does like attention, should he cryptically put stuff on social media this weekend just to throw people in different directions?
0: You don't think he's doing that anyway? Yeah, I think he is. Yeah, absolutely.
3: Or he's having Rich Paul do it.
0: He's letting things, settle just so people can speculate. He loves the attention. There's no doubt about that. But I do think deep down he knows what he wants to do. It's like you, Rich, when you say you walk in a room, you know which lady you would choose if you were on one of these reality shows. LeBron knows where he wants to go.
2: Yeah. I always say that on these dumb dating shows, Danny, you know, like The Bachelor, right? On day one, when there's 25 women there, he knows who his final three are going to be. Like, you can't, like, you're a grown man, you walk in a room with 25 women, immediately you could be like, yeah, I know my top three, her, and her. LeBron James has probably narrowed it down to a couple. I don't know if he knows exactly, Camino, because there is probably intrigue in a few places, but it's the first LeBron story in a while that really does intrigue me.
0: Don't think that Rich Paul wouldn't be talking about the Knicks if they didn't want to see, like, the reception and buzz behind that. You know, this is their way of seeing how the fans feel. Yeah, exactly.
2: Yeah, no, for sure. All right, well, listen, coming up, we got Joey Chestnut, hot dog champion. He's going for title 18 tomorrow. So before he does his official weigh-in, he wanted to stop by and hang with us, which is awesome. So we'll talk to Joey Chestnut this hour. We'll play Brainwave coming up later on the show. We'll talk some more NBA. And one MLB player is getting a lot of international love thanks to the World Cup. We'll get to all that and more. And for the great Dan Patrick, Covino, and Rich on Fox Sports Radio. You.
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3: 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Mikel Oyarzabal scored twice in the win, including Spain's first goal.
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0: right, round one. Let's start with the freedom on the fourth category. And I gave you guys each a menu in the studio, so...
1: Okay. I'm hungry.
0: So you can look at these options. Cody, listen closely. Which plate would you rather have this weekend at a barbecue? Plate one, one burger, one hot dog, and macaroni salad. Plate two, two hot dogs, corn, and potato salad. Or plate three, two burgers, mac and cheese, and a garden salad. All right, so you're in Rich's backyard. He's barbecuing. Plate one, plate two, or plate three?
2: All right, I'm locked in.
0: All right. Cody, plate one, one burger, one hot dog, macaroni salad. Plate two, two hot dogs, corn, and potato salad. Or plate three, two burgers, mac and cheese, and a garden salad. And
3: my pen's not working.
0: Oh, no.
4: What'd Cody say?
5: What?
0: He didn't answer yet. Big Mike said his pen's not working.
4: Oh, of course.
3: What a dunce. I'm sitting in Rich's seat. See, guess what? I'm sitting in your seat, Rich. How's it feel, bro? I left it on
4: purpose. All right.
3: Okay.
4: Let's go.
3: I borrowed Coke. I'm good. I'm ready.
0: All right. Whew. I ran.
3: That was fast.
0: Okay, Cody, we need your answer on the count of three. One, two, three.
5: I'm going to have to go with plate three.
0: He says plate three. We start with Steve Covino.
2: I thought there was more variety on, sorry, Cody, plate one. One burger, one dog, macaroni salad.
0: He says plate one. Rich Davis, what say you?
4: I mean, you want a little variety in the plate, right? You don't want, and two burgers? Is that the third one? Two burgers? Get out of here. You got to go plate one. You get a little of everything there, right there.
0: What did you say, Big Mike?
3: Yeah, concur. For all the same reasons.
4: All right, we're three for three. Going for the back door.
2: Yeah, plate three was like a gluttonous meal. Two burgers, mac and cheese, and garden salad, well, right?
4: Yeah, that was the artery clog, right?
0: Well,
4: that was
0: call me a glutton. I agreed with Cody.
3: Because
0: that salad, the salad to me balances things with the ranch dressing especially.
2: There's no dog, though. Plate one, you get the burger and the dog.
0: I would pull an Iowa Sam. I'd take a hot dog home.
4: All right. Here's the thing, though. I thought plate three looked great, but I ended up going because I want that hot dog. I went with plate one. So if Danny was just on the same ring.
3: Come on, Danny.
4: Plate one. I drew it. Plate one. Sorry.
0: Well, I actually agreed with Cody. Yeah. All right, so you guys are the ruiners. Okay. All right, we go to round two.
3: Whatever.
0: Let's go to Show Me the Candles. Today, okay. Tom Cruise turns 64.
2: Wow.
0: Which of these three movies is his most underrated film? Collateral, American Made, or War of the Worlds? Ooh. Most underrated Tom Cruise movie out of those three.
4: American Made is so good.
0: Do Collateral and War. They're all
4: Collateral
0: good.
4: Collateral is also excellent.
0: All right. We're all writing our answers down.
2: Okay. Locked in.
3: Locked in.
0: All right. Sam's writing his answer down still.
3: I'm still sitting in your seat, Rich. I just want you to make sure you know
4: Mike,
3: that.
4: Don't fart too much.
3: Oh, it's too late for that.
0: Cody, we need your answer on such a mature show. We need your answer on the count of three. One, two, three.
5: I have to say War of the Worlds. It's so underrated and so good.
0: He says War of the Worlds. We go in reverse order. Iowa Sam.
4: You know, I ruled out War of the Worlds. It was between Collateral and American Made. I went with Collateral because, I mean, honestly, that's one of the best, I think, best movies ever made.
0: Dude, I agree with you. I also said Collateral. All right, we go to Big Mike.
3: I'm on the Collateral train.
0: Oh, there we go.
4: Oh, we got something going here.
0: No,
4: who's
0: Rich,
4: next?
0: Rich Davis.
4: I'm going to say Collateral.
2: Oh, so it comes down to me?
0: Backdoor cover.
2: Wow, this is wild.
0: Covino.
2: So American Made, War of the Worlds. I hear a lot of people talk about those movies, and I don't hear anyone talk about Collateral.
3: That's what I'm talking about. Backdoor.
4: Dude. Backdoor.
2: Cody with the backdoor action.
0: All right.
2: That's how you start a weekend.
0: Cody, you're halfway to one of those popular C&R grilling aprons for the summer.
2: You need one more win. I can't believe we were all on the same brainwave.
3: Right? That's
4: such a good album. Yeah. Jamie Foxx. Oh, man.
0: All right, guys.
3: Very underrated, I must say.
2: Yeah.
0: Let's go back to some more 4th of July fun. Call this NOJPP. How would you rather partake in 4th of July explosions? Fireworks show put on by your own city? Personal fireworks you set off on your street? Or a drone show at a sporting event?
3: or Mike, who runs this place, sitting in Rich's chair?
4: Stop it.
3: Wait, I'm sorry, any of those options. Oh, okay, where?
0: How would you rather partake in 4th of July explosions this weekend? Fireworks show put on by your town, personal fireworks you set off on your street, or a drone show at a sporting event?
2: All right, I'm locked in.
0: All right, everybody locked in?
2: Yeah.
3: Almost.
1: Locky doodle dandy.
0: All right. Cody, we need your answer on the count of three. 1, 2, 3.
5: I always think free is best, so City Light Show.
0: He says, so you put on by your own city. All right, Steve Covino, what say you?
2: I want to hear the oohs and ahs of the community. I like going out there. I'm going fireworks at the town. Yeah, I like that feeling of, you know, getting out there and watching it with everybody in town.
0: Rich Davis?
4: The drone show is too futuristic for me. I think I'm not a trashy Joe Dirt type of guy. I'm not lighting off Husker do's and Husker don'ts. You've got to go for the fireworks by the hometown.
2: Yeah. Damn. That's fun for me.
0: All right. And Big Mike, what say you?
3: I got to say, I hate crowds, and I live in California where I can never do my own personal fireworks, which I would love to do. All right. So I'm going with my own personal.
0: Big Mike blowing up his cul-de-sac.
4: Mike with some bottle rockets thinks that's awesome.
0: Well, you know what, Cody?
2: Back it up, Mike.
4: Back it up.
0: I said my city.
4: Yeah.
0: So that's three, right?
2: There you go.
0: Yeah. Boom.
1: Well, guess what, guys? I also said City Display.
0: Let's go.
1: We got a winner.
2: Wow.
0: Damn.
3: I was trying to ruin it.
1: I'm coming around to the drone show. The drone shows are becoming amazing.
2: Really?
1: And they're less polluting. They don't creep out dogs and vets.
2: Fireworks? Hey, yeah, it doesn't matter. I don't know.
1: 30 years of firework displays. I'm
5: like, I was going to pick Mike, who runs this place, as I answer first, but...
3: Yeah. Right?
4: Let me tell you, anyone that's mad about their pets, I got a major problem with that. It's once a year. I love pets, but little wiffles could deal with one day of fireworks. We got to do fireworks. Come on.
2: Yeah, and look, I like lighting off your own on the street. That's fun, but it's dangerous, too, right?
1: If you got property, a farm or something, that's a great time.
2: Yeah, but who are you, a Grouchy brother? What's the stat, Rich? Like 13,000 injuries every 4th of July?
4: 13,000 people every 4th of July go to the emergency room.
1: Yeah, so, careful with the alcohol.
2: That's
1: and
2: a lot of
1: fireworks,
2: fun,
1: yeah.
2: But be safe. But hey, regardless,
0: Cody's a winner, man.
2: Cody wins the summer prize pack.
0: Yeah, hang on the line there in Idaho. We'll be mailing out a CNR grilling apron to you.
2: Wow, I can't believe it. I can't believe you won that. I thought for sure it'd be fireworks, but I was wrong. So, hey, he had enough on his page on the Brainwave to win. And if you want to qualify for the summer prize pack, our Covino and Rich exclusive Fox Sports Radio grilling apron and koozies, and it's pretty dope. 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
0: Next Tuesday morning, Big Poppy will be on the show doing baseball trivia with us.
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4: Trivia.
2: Yeah, he calls it Big Poppy's baseball trivia. You could play on Tuesday because we'll be in for DP again.
3: Wow, Cody, you sound just like him.
2: You think so? All right, so anyway, congratulations to Cody. Thanks, Big Mike, for hanging out with us. And, Rich, we got to get into weekend hobnobbing and maybe some more NBA talk. We got people on the hold still waiting to talk about the Snowtime Lakers.
4: All right, so you know what? 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Can't wait. 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
17: Caffeine can be really good for you and help a lot of things, and caffeine can be kind of bad for you.
18: It's a drug, and in its pure form, Chuck, yeah, it is a bitter-tasting crystalline powder.
17: Naturally, it's in the coffee bean and in chocolate and tea, but it's also added artificially in things like soda. Your body is enjoying the caffeine. It's blocking that adenosine. You're going to feel alert and awake. It's got that adrenaline going, and it's rewarding you with the dopamine. I mentioned the vicious cycle, the inevitable crash.
18: Right.
17: like any stimulant drug, and you want more of it. Eventually, it's going to affect your sleep patterns. All right, how about some health benefits?
18: Right.
17: They found everything from not develop Parkinson's disease to dropping your risk of various cancers.
18: Well, coffee actually is shown to reduce your risk of diabetes.
17: 4 cups a day, 50% less chance of mouth and throat cancer.
18: You should eat more grapefruit because grapefruit contains something called naringin or naringin, and it actually slows the removal of caffeine from your brain.
17: Okay.
18: So you enjoy its effects longer.
17: Nice.

0: Steph and Dre, obviously you get four-time champions like you are. You get some of the highest IQ basketball. You get a guy in Joe Lacob who, I've told you this the whole time, wants to win. He wants to win, and a great business mind at that.
1: I think it makes sense. Jason Timpf in 1 hour, at $3.9 million, call me crazy, but could he go back to the Lakers? I'm serious. I mean, could he? Great play initiator. Now that they got rim protection, I mean, it sounds crazy, but I mean, Kevin Durant went to the Warriors at one point. You know, Jaylen Brown just got traded for 35-year-old Paul George in division against a rival. That is fascinating, by the way. The whole part of the Jaylen Brown trade that's not being discussed, I'm going to talk about it around the corner. I cannot believe it's not being discussed. There are four players for the Sixers who view themselves as number one. Embiid, Maxey, Brown, and if you don't think VJ Edgecombe doesn't, he averaged 15 shots as a rookie. First game in the NBA, 36 points, 24 shots. You think he's now going to go to a four? Hey, go ahead, guys. I'll shoot nine times. VJ Edgecombe is a stud. They got four ones. Do yourself a favor. Everybody send Nick Nurse a Christmas present. Because that is going to be, that is going to be wild. J-Mac brought this up at the end of yesterday's show, and I think it's a great point. Who's closing games? Who's the number one? Hell, who's the number three? And in the NBA, that matters. It's just like NFL wide receivers. Like, hey, guys, I don't mind being a number two. I don't want to be a number three. Like, it matters. These guys, and I've always backed NBA players on this. Your careers are short. I can do this forever. A lawyer can do it forever. A nurse can do it forever. You know, if you're a great athlete, you're like, bro, I got about 8 years of prime wide receiver, prime guy. Philadelphia now has four guys who view themselves as one, and I think three of them have a great argument.
2: Yeah, it's going to be tough. Listen, they're going to win 50-plus games. We know that. There's too much talent to not win 50. But when it comes to the playoffs, a tough series against the Knicks have defined roles, right? It's Brunson's team. He's the son. They operate around him.
1: Yep.
2: I don't know how that works for Nick Nurse. By the way, I will say I saw a report that the Celtics did ask for Edgecombe initially in the trade, and Philly was like, not happening, guys.
1: Okay,
2: sorry.
1: That's a great point. It's not like Brad Stevens made two calls.
2: Yeah,
1: he called the league. They couldn't move. They couldn't move Jaylen Brown because, again, analytics run the sport. And everybody in the league's like $57 million.
2: Yeah.
1: For that player, the league views Jaylen as a two analytically. And the league is run by analytics.
2: Yeah. Don't you think Ime Udoka in Houston, who coached Brown to a title, would have been interested? He knows Jaylen Brown as well as anybody. He was with the Celtics. And the Rockets showed zero interest in Jaylen Brown. To me, that's a little surprising, Colin. I don't think the market was as robust as he thought.
1: Okay, there's a saying that went around forever, and you can no longer say it. That's next. It's the Herd. We've learned something over the years. Successful people don't just rely on motivation. And motivation comes and goes. They rely on routines. The workout gets done because it's on the schedule. The meeting gets handled because it's on the calendar. 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
1: Oftentimes, there'll be a theory or a belief. People get stubborn. They don't want it to be proven that it's untrue. But it happens all the time. All the time. Galileo. People thought the earth was the center of the universe. Galileo said, talk to the hand. It's not. More recently, concussions. There was a belief with concussions. Keep people awake. Wake them. Check on their brain. Science proved the opposite is true. Let people sleep. That's when an injured brain heals. In sports, there's always been that guy. You know, he's the life of the party. Nobody cares about soccer. Nobody cares about you. Merch, attendance, ratings. The numbers are in, and we haven't gotten to the biggest games yet. The last USA game got 24.5 million viewers. It is now beating NFL playoff games. Colin, nothing else is on. Yeah, except for the heart of the baseball season with the All-Star game 2 weeks out and the trade deadline. Also, it's the summer. You wouldn't choose to put anything on in the summer because having been in television for 35 years, the summer's Death Valley. People are on the water. They're on a golf course. They don't watch television in the summer. I mean, my summer viewing plummets. And yet in the summer, the World Cup overlapped the NBA Finals. It overlapped the Stanley Cup Finals. The Wimbledon's on. U.S. Open is on. The baseball season's on. And it is now beating NFL playoff games. Nobody cares about soccer. It's over. And we don't need Galileo. We don't need a telescope. Be loud. Be proud. Put your chest out. It's 2026. Merch, economy, ratings, revenue. And oh, by the way, this may sting a little. Nobody cares about soccer guy. But according to our research at Fox, Michael Mulvihill, you know who watches soccer? Cool kids and people that make money. For people making over $100,000, they watch soccer. And I can tell you to advertisers, that's really attractive. So it's not that the United States men's national team has viewers. They have the right viewers. Lettuce, money, buy things. It's here. It's not going anywhere. Mauricio Pochettino on the locker room after the win on Wednesday.
5: We have everything. We have unity that is the most important. Because who was inside, who played, the play from the bench, they didn't play, the staff, everything, that we are a real family, and that is true. It's not an empty word to say we are a family. Yeah. Everything is possible, guys. Everything is possible. We were talking from the beginning. We are a little bit more close. Okay, we were talking about to touch the moon. Touch the moon. Guys, take me home. Take me home. Take me home. Vamos.
1: How good is that? 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
2: All right, let's dive right into the World Cup. Yesterday, an absolute thriller between Croatia and Portugal. Colin, one of the wildest second halves I've ever seen. This was total bonkers. So Portugal takes the lead very late in the game. Feels like it's over. Colin, Croatia scores an unbelievable goal. Massive celebration. Everybody goes crazy. And then VAR steps in and rules, hey, there's a chip in the ball and a sensor went off that there was contact. Thus, the Croatian player was offsides. I'm just going to say, I know you watch this and you have a lot of thoughts. There is a cottage industry right now of people going online, criticizing this and saying FIFA still got it wrong. I don't know. I'm dubious. Well, there's a lot of conspiracy theories.
1: Listen, Denver Broncos, Buffalo Bills. I watched 30 replays. I still think the replay got it wrong. But replay doesn't guarantee you get it right. It increases the chances that you do. But, you know, this is another example. Did they get it right? You go back, watch Brandon Cooks and that interception. I've seen 100 angles. I still think it's a catch.
2: Yeah.
1: I still think it's a catch. So Saints-Rams, pass interference. You know, so they overhauled their entire replay system. Replay, I think sometimes fans think replay proves you'll get it right. No, you'll have a higher percentage of getting it right, but it's not perfect.
2: Yeah. It was, listen, Ronaldo converted PK and he will advance. But if you're Croatia, you're just gutted. I mean, Luka Modric, his World Cup, magical World Cup career comes to an end. There he is, the legend. I don't know. Portugal-Spain is a potential matchup down the road. Portugal's a dangerous team, Colin. You know, they got some dudes. And of course, Ronaldo got subbed off. Did you see his reaction when he got subbed off the game? He was not thrilled to be going to the sideline. But obviously, quite a scene there celebrating the Portugal victory. All right, let's stick with Team USA, Colin. And we're going to go to a Landon Donovan take here on Flo Balogun that's just amazing. First of all, I saw Landon Donovan here in the building today. He's, what a great guy. One of the

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0: We'd just like to say thank you. 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
14: Sunday on Fox, it's the round of 16 from the historic Azteca Stadium for a massive clash between Mexico and England at 8 Eastern. Then, Monday, following the United States win over Bosnia, they head to Seattle to take on Belgium at 8 Eastern. 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
0: You know, you have to be very delicate. You can be upset with the red card given to Flo Balogun. But you don't want to, I was told this years ago by a football coach, you never want one loss to become two. You've seen this in college football. You know, a team will get a bowl bid years ago, and they're not happy with the bowl bid. And all their coach does is complain about it. And they get to the bowl game, and they get run out of the arena by a lesser team. Let's bring on Stu Holden, lead match analyst, Fox Sports. He's called everybody in Miami, Argentina game with Cape Verde tonight. Listen, you can be simultaneously infuriated by the red card, and then you can also not let it go. I feel like, guys, it happened. We have depth at the nine. Let's get over it. That's what worries me, is that it becomes, you get paralyzed by it. You start talking about it. It's every discussion at lunch, at practice. Does that worry you?
15: Hey, you've been hanging out with Mauricio Pochettino or what, Colin? I think that's the perfect attitude, and I would imagine that's the way this team is going to approach this game. You can't ever in a competitive situation dwell on something that you can't change. Now you focus on the four. Does it suck? Absolutely. Has he been one of our best players? Absolutely. Has he been the best striker, one of the best strikers in the tournament? For sure. And I think that's why everybody's upset, because it's like, wow, we have a number nine that has been scoring goals, and not just the goals. He's been looking physically dominant. But I take you back a year's time. People were saying around this team, including me, who's going to start up front? Is it going to be Pepe? Is it going to be Balogun? Is it going to be Haji Wright? Balogun has performed and exceeded expectations. He's shown he's a different level. But let's not act like the replacements that we have aren't guys that aren't capable of producing moments. And then the other thing I'll kick back to you. How much did we talk about Christian Pulisic coming into this tournament? How big a tournament did he need to have? He, before the last match, he'd only played 77 minutes. It has been the team. And yet he hasn't even really had a signature moment or game. Well, now's your time if you're Christian Pulisic. Balogun's out. Everyone's going to be talking about the fact that we're missing him. But let's hope we get a game from our superstar player that is worthy of a superstar, because all the other stars in the tournament have really turned up. Yeah. For me, that's over to you, Christian Pulisic.
0: I said, of all the sports in the NFL now, because of advancements in technology and the helmet, home field advantage is maybe a point and a half. I feel like watching Mexico at Azteca and the United States in Seattle, I honestly think it's worth a goal. I really do. I think the environment, the aggressiveness, how does it land for you?
15: So we have been in LA for two games for the U.S. The opening game, the atmosphere was absolutely incredible. We were in San Francisco the other night, and then Seattle was game two. Seattle was, I will say it here, they were by far and away the best of all of those environments. This is a sports town that has supported their soccer team in the Seattle Sounders. They've got the women's team in the rain. They love and breathe and live for soccer. That national anthem was the loudest I heard. The country roads after the game was just incredible. they are going to bring it in such a big way that I'm with you. I think this gives the team more than the average home field advantage. And I've heard some English friends of mine talking about, yeah, we're going to Mexico and Azteca Stadium and no big deal. Yeah, right. That place is a fortress. Altitude, heat, environment. That Mexican team, you see the way they run for the shirt in that home environment is another level. So I'm absolutely with you in that the crowd and the environment can influence the play on the field.
4: Yeah, they haven't lost at Azteca since 2013. That's the last. I mean, that's just insane. It looks different.
15: Insane.
4: The air quality, the environment, the fans, the passion. So Belgium's interesting. So back in 2018 or 2014, when all their star players were either right before their prime or in it, it's different. I tend to believe the longer this tournament goes, it benefits teams with more players in their athletic prime, the United States. I think it's tougher as it goes for a Belgium. I do think Ricardo Pepi, if he plays the number nine, I do think we match up still well with Belgium, even without Balogun. Do you?
15: Yeah, the biggest thing we lose with not having Balogun is been his ability to create opportunities by himself. And by physically being strong, running in behind, he's constantly a threat. He makes defenders tired to then when he gets that one moment, boom, he buries the chance like he did against Bosnia-Herzegovina. So the thing with Belgium is, you alluded to it, they had this golden generation of players and Lukaku, De Bruyne, Eden Hazard. They made this wonderful Cinderella run to third place in 2018. Then they go to 22. They go out in the group stage. Now this is a team that is still going through this identical change of where some of their stars, De Bruyne and Lukaku, are still there, but they're not the same versions of themselves. I actually said by Belgium beating Senegal, this is a better matchup for us than playing against Senegal. Senegal are an incredibly dangerous team. They have such a strong physical capacity that could match our athleticism. We have a better athleticism than Belgium. That has been the strength of our team. So I think your analysis is astute in that we can overpower and we can run with Belgium. We technically, I think they have some players that are from man-to-man, probably a little bit superior to the U.S. But I think in terms of our spirit, our identity, our togetherness, but more importantly, I think our athletic ability just to run teams down, that I give us the edge. And that's why I think Belgium is a better matchup for us than Senegal. And absolutely, I go into this matchup thinking, if anything, I think the U.S. is potentially a little bit favored here.
4: So, I've known you for 10 years. I've always been a supporter of you, obviously, and United States men's national team soccer. I grew up, my mom was British. I went there as a kid. I grew up in the Northwest. I've had friends who like soccer. Manhattan Beach likes it soccer. L.A. does. I'm for it. But I will say, people will say, if I have an opinion on soccer, you're not an expert. And to that, I say, I'm not an expert, but I can go to a restaurant. I don't know the culinary industry, but I know when a meal's overcooked. I don't have to be an expert. Here's what bothers me about the Balogun red card. You go from no yellow to a suspension. Okay. Soccer has stages. Friendlies, you don't even play, at half. You substitute. You're using reserves. Then there's Euro Championship. Then there's the World Cup. Even in the group stage where you can end in a draw, okay, now we're in the knockout stage. The stage is too big to go from no yellow card to you're out now and for the next game. That is my problem. I'm not a soccer expert, but as a sports observer, that feels like too grand a leap in that moment. Do I sound like, delusional American?
15: I don't think you do, because if you're considering the time in which the game, the red card came in that game, the U.S. played down a man for 30 plus minutes. I think it was 36 minutes by the end. That's a pretty substantial punishment for a player that gets a red card, and then Now all of a sudden your team is down an entire man for the rest of that game. So it's interesting, though, because you do have to have some version of a punishment for the different degrees of red card. And once you start to then, if you're grading a red card and you're saying, well, that's even worse of a red card, that's where they have the multiple match suspensions and they'll re-review something. Maybe you're onto something in that you could say, look, that was a red card that was just enough of a red card. Maybe it's an orange card in a way where they've missed enough time in that game, and then now that player doesn't have to miss the next game. They've been really good, in fact, FIFA, in re-reviewing the processes around yellow cards. Thank goodness for this tournament. Before previous editions of this tournament, if you picked up one yellow card at any point in any tournament, let's say first minute of the first game, any yellow card you picked up at any point for the rest of the tournament, then you would miss the next game based on a suspension. So you had players in the past that would miss finals, semifinals, quarterfinals. And in many cases, sometimes these were the best players. To me, that takes away from the product on the field. We want to see stars. We want to see as often as we can the best players against the best players. That's what people pay money for. That's why people tune in to the TV. And I just feel so bad for Flo Balogun. Again, I know it's a very... it's still subjective. Some people still feel that's a red card. I think absolutely if you've played the game, you know that's not a play that should ever warrant a red card, okay? And even if you haven't played the game, I think your opinion is as valid as anybody's when it comes to this stuff. And so I love when we think outside the box a little bit about these suspensions. But the unfortunate part and what we have to continue to come back to is he's out for the next game. The U.S. realizes that we've all got to move on. And the focus, I think, really becomes about Ricardo Pepi now.
4: Miami's where you're at, Argentina against Cape Verde, as a former United States men's national team player. When you watch Messi, how does it make you feel? What do you think?
15: You know, Colin, I felt like Messi before. When I play against my daughter's 10-year-old soccer team, that's when I feel like Messi, because I can move around players. I can do what I want. I'm so much more gifted physically, tactically, everything. That's how he feels playing against grown adults, and not just adults, the best players in the world. The biggest thing I can give you when you watch Messi tonight against a Cape Verde team who has been one of the surprise and Cinderella teams of the tournament. This team is their first ever appearance in the World Cup, one of four debutants, the third lowest ever qualifying in terms of GDP and the size of the country, 500,000 people. This is a Cinderella story, and you come up against Messi. He's ready to finish off the Cinderella story, and he's done that many times, but he just sees the game on another level. I can talk to you about his technique. You can see that in these clips here. His free kicks, his balance, his way to run past players. But just watch how every team comes up with a game plan against Lionel Messi, and yet he finds ways to score. He moves players into a position to then move into the space. He's anticipating plays before they come. He has seen this story a million times. I say this so often. He's from another planet, because there will never be another Messi. I want to enjoy him every moment that we have him, because he's world class, man. And the players that will come behind him, there's some great ones. There's Lamine Yamal. There's Erling Haaland. There's Mbappe. Mbappe will probably break Lionel Messi's scoring record, but he's so fun to watch, man. He's one of a kind.
4: Stu Holden. Argentina, Cape Verde. What a pleasure. Congratulations. You are crushing it. John Strong, you, our entire team. Thanks, bud.
15: Hey, Monday night's coming, Colin. It's going to be one of the greatest nights in U.S. soccer history against Belgium. We can't wait for that one, man. It's going to be awesome.
4: Awesome. Thanks, man.
15: Great to talk to you, man. Speak soon.
4: I think what Stu said is athletically, we're better than Belgium. And it's funny, in the history of the United States men's national team, there has been a feeling athletics and athleticism has never been our problem. We've always had great goalies. We've had speed. We've had tough guys. We haven't had the skill, the requisite open play skill, the fluidity. You know, when you watch a Messi or a Harry Kane, we haven't had that. I think Pulisic is the first time. Landon Donovan did. I think Pulisic does. Balogun, Weston McKennie, Ricardo Pepi. I think we have depth at midfield, our attacking players. But it's never been we're not athletic. And I think that is what he said. Senegal is athletic. We're athletic. You know, you're playing yourself to a large degree. Belgium's different. Belgium's different. They're older. We're younger. It's like the Seattle Seahawks. If you get a team where overwhelmingly your top 7 to 8 players are all in their prime, New England Patriots, a lot of their best players, Drake May, going into their prime in about a year. And that's what you saw. All right. Incredible World Cup. Jason Timp hoops tonight. Walker Kessler to the Lakers. Do they get hosed? 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
22: Heartbreak for Croatia last night as a potential game-time goal in literally the final seconds was not to be. They were ruled offside. Portugal advanced in the World Cup. They'll meet Spain on Monday afternoon in Texas. Switzerland also advanced. The U.S. looking ahead to playing Belgium Monday without Flo Balogun. Chris Richards says the team will overcome.
23: I've got to

0: players.
1: On the way today, Australia against Egypt, followed by Argentina and Cape Verde, and the nightcap has Colombia against Ghana. ESPN reporting that the 76ers are looking to enter the LeBron James sweepstakes, trying to get the free agent to play in the city of brotherly love. Jessica Pegula with a third-round straight-set win this morning at Wimbledon, and Naomi Osaka also moved on. That's sports. I'm Frank Arity.
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4: 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LeBron always felt like a visitor, a consultant, even though he spent double the years in L.A. than he did in Miami. Double! 11 years in Cleveland, 8 with the Lakers. But it never felt like Magic or Kobe.
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4: Okay, here we go. Here we go. It's hour two. What a show so far. Stu Holden in Seattle Monday. How great is that going to be? I could watch that Malik Tillman penalty kick, honestly, over and over and over again. Gio Reyna stops by today. It has been an incredible World Cup. So far, 19 teams left. Canada, Mexico, the United States. So on Friday, we give you a Super Six. The six best goals of this week. It's amazing, from the World Cup.
2: Number six.
8: Look at the green space he was able to run into. Julian Quiñones. And oh, that's how to do it. Mexican magnificence. And a splendid finish by Quiñones.
9: He buries it, and the stadium has gone wild.
2: Number five.
8: Harry Kane. Still Harry Kane! Oh, my word! Majestic Harry Kane! Unbelievable! England lead 2-1. Arise, Sir Harry. He's just done the business for England big time.
10: Who else? King Harry.
2: Number four.
8: Dembele to Mbappe. Step over from Mbappe. Still Mbappe! 1-0 France. Absolutely brilliant from Kylian Mbappe. That's the goal a superstar scores. Biggest stage, biggest moments. They deliver.
2: Number three.
11: Amad Diallo. Oh, and Amad again. Amad is true! And that is what Amad Diallo can do. Has turned into a sea of orange celebrations as Amad Diallo has finally carved his way through.
2: Number two.
12: Noosa in a little bit of space. Noosa going for the back post! And what a fabulous idea! Antonio Noosa opens a scoring for Norway!
13: He shifts inside with his right foot and he just curls that. He's already peeling away. He knows it's in. As soon as he's curled it, he knows he's running away to celebrate.
2: Number one.
14: If there's anyone on the field that can float it in to that top corner, it's that man.
8: Tillman! Again! Malik Tillman! 2-0 United States!
14: Tillman delivers for the United States. Make the keeper work. And boy, does he. Intense focus, lines up for power. And just bangs it.
4: The greatest free kick in the history of the United States men's national team. It's not a penalty kick. It's a free kick, obviously. I mean, I could watch that stuff over and over. It's just getting better. You think it's been exciting so far. These games now, I mean, Cape Verde and Argentina tonight. I'm not saying there's going to be an upset. There probably won't. If there was, would it be the biggest? J-Max rolling his eyes. Be very careful. Cape Verde got here. Just be careful. I'm a vacation there. Something's going on in the water at Cape Verde. That's all I'm saying. And with that, Jason Timp, hoops tonight at the volume. So I want to read you this. This is from Sam Amick in The Athletic. This is fascinating. It just came down. I know you like, it doesn't even matter if you like soccer. Great announcer calls on a global stage is, I mean, it's riveting. I can't keep watching this stuff. Okay, Sam Amick and Jay King. I'm going to read you this, Jason. This is the article on the Jaylen Brown trade. The trade was not driven by finances. Blazers analytics, they tried to send him to Portland, Blazers analytics view Brown as a negative player. One current GM doesn't view Brown as a top 50 player in the league. Oh, boy. Celtics believe all four picks received going to be valuable whether you keep them or use them in trades. Boston question, I think this is fair, whether Brown would buy into reaccepting a smaller role alongside Jason Tatum. Remember, this only gets out if Boston wants it out. And finally, the Celtics, this is also fair, thought Brown went off script way too often during the playoff series loss to the Sixers. So, and I had said this, no sports team in America outside of maybe the Dodgers, Jason, is more analytically driven than the Celtics. And so, like, Peyton Pritchard, $8 million. Jaylen Brown, $57 million. We know Peyton's not, you're not Jaylen. Is he seven times Jaylen? So let's talk about analytics and Jaylen Brown. Is it fair to say he's a lousy analytics player?
0: I think that this is a classic case of the truth is somewhere in the middle, in the sense that there are some real reasons why the data looks the way that it looks. Jaylen Brown is very much an on-an-island basketball player. He is not a particularly good pick and roll player. So in terms of running action that involves other players on the floor, it's not something that he excels at. He is a below average spot up player. He's a 45th percentile spot up player. So you can't like tuck him away off the ball. That's not something he does particularly well. When he was at his best last year, it was running ISOs right in the middle of the floor. He is quite literally an on an island basketball player. Like when we're talking about fits for other teams, you talk about LeBron, you talk about fit. You're like, what does LeBron look like with Steph? What does he look like with Jokic? As any basketball team out there, when even Philly, when you're trying to examine what Jaylen Brown looks like on your team, it's complicated. You're like, well, he's going to come in and he's going to play Jaylen Brown brand basketball. He's going to play there in the middle of the floor, kind of on an island, and everything's going to revolve around him and what he can do either scoring or passing out of those ISOs. I think that reflects poorly in the metrics because the Celtics do move the ball better when he's not on the floor.
4: No question.
0: He is a player that... Exactly. So like, there's a certain amount of that stuff that's going to manifest in the data. My thing is, every time you had to beat the Celtics last year, Jaylen Brown was on the floor in crunch time. And they were one of the best teams in the league all year long.
4: Right.
0: Every time there's 5 seconds on the shot clock and no one could get anything going, Jaylen Brown was the one guy on the floor who could go get his own look. So I think there's a happy middle ground in here somewhere where is he a little bit analytically overrated? Sure. Is he tough to fit in with your team? Absolutely. But he is an incredibly talented basketball player that is going to help somebody win. Now, I think the most interesting piece of all of this is what you just said about them fitting in next year. Jaylen Brown has this amazing season. Jason Tatum comes back into the equation next year. It is not the same as it was 2 years ago.
4: That's
0: before
4: right.
0: Jaylen Brown had that season and knew what he was capable of doing. And I do think there was a certain amount of this that Boston simply does not do this deal unless they feel like the chemistry element was untenable.
4: That's
0: and they
4: right.
0: clearly looked at this and were like, whatever opportunity that we lose with Jaylen, there was a certain amount of headache that was going to come with trying to make this work again. And Paul George, there's no question. When he's healthy, he's a number two to Jason Tatum. He's going to fit seamlessly into what they're trying to do. They got some draft compensation back. I just think what's fascinating is how little they got back. And that to me is a testament to how Jaylen Brown, just frankly, every one of these GMs.
4: All right, that froze. We want to get him back. No, that people keep saying, well, I can't believe what they didn't get back. Well, what's the market? $57 million player that analytically, and all these front offices in the NBA have analytic squads and they got power, baseball, general managers writing the rundown. They're giving you the batting order. In the NBA, all these analytic guys upstairs, they're telling you, yeah, but this is not, he's not a $57 million player. So again, look at the stuff that's leaking from Boston. According to the story, it's not just finances. It's not that. It's chemistry off script. So whether you like it or not, that's what's being reported by legitimate, reporters that have been doing this forever. I've been saying this for years. I wish Jason Tatum was as aggressive as Jaylen Brown. What I think is fascinating is going to be the Philadelphia 76ers. Embiid sees himself as a one. Tyrese Maxey, in my opinion, is a one. Brown sees himself as a one. And VJ Edgecombe shot 14 shots a game. You think he wants to become a four? Nick Nurse, it's going to be fascinating to watch Nick Nurse. I don't know what you're doing. I mean, I'll watch. That is going to be... Dean Wade's not going to get a shot all season. I'll tell you that right now. And then they bring in the kid from Portland. There's another guy that wants shots. Anthony Simons, when he gets hot, he wants shots. So what you have here is Embiid's a one and knows it. Brown sees himself as a one. Edgecombe scored 36 points his first NBA game. Averaged 14 shots a game. You think he's going back to 11 shots? And then you've got, to me, Tyrese Maxey, who's unbelievable. I said it 3 years ago. I mean, I said it 3 years ago. Like, that guy's a one. He may not be there next. That guy's a one. So it's a fascinating, fascinating team. And I don't know who's going to be number one. I mean, Boston moved off him because they didn't think he could relinquish shots just for Jason Tatum. Just for Tatum, they didn't think the chemistry was right. Okay, Jason Tatum coming back. So one of the things we talked about is everybody is so analytically driven. If Jaylen Brown was $26 million, $36 million, it's different. At 57, these front offices, in my opinion, maybe yours, they're just pushing back on him, the player.
0: Yeah, I think there's a certain amount of when you're occupying 70% of your cap between two 35% maxes, you kind of need a certain amount of complementary skill. And I think that that is absolutely part of the equation if you are talking about Jaylen Brown's value to the Celtics in a vacuum. Where I think it gets complicated is it's not in a vacuum. You got Paul George back.
4: Right.
0: Like it's not as simple as you got to choose between Jaylen Brown and Jaden McDaniels. That wasn't the decision that was on the table here. It was very much, if you looked at the packages that were on the table, Giannis was the one deal that made sense to me. The Giannis deal was like, we get this guy that's far more complimentary. He pressures the rim. He generates all these high quality threes. Yep. The stuff that Portland was offering didn't make sense to me. I just feel like Boston's a worse team today than they were before the deal. Yep. And that's the hardest part for me to reconcile, even acknowledging the stuff about Jaylen.
4: They do have $27 million left. There is an exception, so they're definitely not done building. Okay, so let's go to this. Walker Kessler. So you and I disagree on that. I like that. My take is, and I used the analogy yesterday, if you and your wife have a kid and you want to be in a good school district, you're going to overpay for a house. You got a dog, you need a yard. Don't fight it. Certain things in life, you just got to pay and you're not getting there's housing bubbles and stock market bubble. There's a center bubble in the NBA. When Wemby got to the final and knocked OKC out, centers are not going at a discount. The Lakers need one. They need to get bigger and wider. He's a great shot blocker. The market, it may be a bubble. We had a wide receiver bubble in the NFL. It felt like 2 years ago. I don't love the price, but what I like worse is DeAndre Ayton is my rim protector. And I think you just have to say, it's the market, you're overpaying, but we're a better team on the back end. Is that fair?
0: I disagree with you about the better team piece. I will say of the moves the Lakers made, this is the one I'm least concerned with. The reason why I say that is like, I do think Walker is a foundational type of talent. We've been talking about this on your show for weeks now. If there was one guy that I thought the Lakers should go all in on, it was this guy. But I think the price tag tends closer to superstar price tag. Like this price tag, Colin, is pretty close to what they paid for Giannis and what they paid for Jaylen Brown. So like that is the one concern that I have. That's a lot of pressure on Walker to become a star big. The bigger problem that I have with all of this more has to do with the Lakers operating as a cap space team. With the way the league has changed, good players don't make it to free agency. They get extended by their teams. Jaden McDaniels doesn't become a free agent. OG Anunoby doesn't become a free agent. Mikal Bridges doesn't become a free agent. What happens is you have to trade for those guys, right? By operating as a cap space team, you get into the Quentin Grimes and the Colin Sexton and the Sandro Mamukelashvili. These are bench guys, Colin. This to me is the stat of the summer. All four guys that the Lakers signed 2 days ago combined to start fewer games than LeBron James did last year. These are bench players that are coming into this rotation. And so as I look at the situation, and by the way, Walker Kessler to me is a rock solid starting caliber talent, but you have a gaping hole at the three and a gaping hole at the four. Why wasn't LeBron and Marcus Smart included in this plan as a stopgap until you can fill those spots?
4: Listen to this. Shams, the Lakers are trading DeAndre Ayton to the Wizards for Jaden Hardy and two Wizards second round picks in 31 and 32. So they got some draft capital back. We worried about that.
0: A little bit of draft capital.
4: I don't know much about Jaden Hardy. I don't know. I'm not going to put you on the spot. Is he a wing, a defensive wing? I think that's
0: he's one a of guard.
4: The, okay. I don't know much. Yeah. I don't have the Wizards rotation memorized. Okay. What do you make of that move?
0: So that what's interesting about that is I would have figured they would have thought DeAndre Ayton was their backup center for this era. But what's more fascinating there is I think the Wizards knew they wanted a big Alex Sarr's coming off of a foot injury and they want something in terms of the center rotation. Alex Sarr is another guy they kind of view as a 4-5 hybrid that can play alongside a big. We haven't talked about it yet, but I still think LeBron's going to Golden State. I think even this stunt this morning with Rich Paul and the whiteboard was all about trying to get Anthony Davis traded over there to Golden State. But if you're going to trade Anthony Davis, you still need a center in the rotation to play with Trae Young and alongside Alex Sarr. DeAndre Ayton suddenly becomes that particular center. So maybe that's the direction. Maybe they're just trying to create a stopgap after they trade AD. But for the Lakers, that's strange now because who's the backup center?
4: Okay, so Jaden Hardy, 12 points a game, 42% from three. So what we've talked about in the offseason, we said this. They got to shoot the three better. They got to get younger and more athletic, and they got to get bigger and wider. So they've gotten bigger and wider. They just added another three-point shooter, plus the kid from Baylor. Grimes can shoot a three, and they're younger. I mean, so they are checking some boxes. It may be a team of first guy off the bench, but they have checked boxes.
0: Well, you had mentioned this a couple weeks ago. You were like, the Lakers need to move on from the LeBron James era. They certainly did that. Like, they've cleaned house. Everybody that was involved in the organization other than Austin and Luka is out now, and you've got a whole new group of guys. I like Walker Kessler as the foundational five. Bringing back those second-round picks will be big if they need to make a trade for a three or a four. But who's your long-term solution at the three and the four? That's where I get a little concerned. Sandro Mamukelashvili, if he starts at the four, that to me is a limitation. Maybe they end up getting in on the Jonathan Kuminga sweepstakes. And, you know, I'm not the biggest Kuminga fan in the world, but I think he'd be an upside flyer for them at that four spot. But they spent $261 million in the majority of their draft capital, and they got one starting caliber player back in for all of that. And that is, to me, the one concern. And Colin, this is what I would say. I think of the three Luka teams, this is the worst Luka team of these 3 years. And that to me is concerning when you're tilting into Luka's late 20s and there's more pressure on the long-term viability of this partnership. I don't understand. Here's a stat for you, Colin. When Marcus Smart and LeBron James were on the floor last year, they were 10 points better per 100 possessions than they were with Marcus Smart and LeBron off. I don't understand why they weren't in LeBron's ear early in this process and in Marcus's ear early in this process and telling Luka, look, we're going to get Walker Kessler. Walker Kessler is the future, but we need LeBron and Marcus as a stopgap solution at the three and four so that you, Luka, can compete for a title while we build this. Yeah. Letting them walk the way that they did. Marcus Smart went for 2 years, $13 million, Colin. He was their most valuable role player last year. I'm stunned that they didn't apply any value to those two guys.
4: Volume Sports, Hoops Tonight. Jason Timp, as always, great. Deep dive on the Lakers, my friend. Have a great weekend and a 4th of July.
0: Good to see you, Colin.
4: Good to see you. It's really interesting. The story out in The Athletic, it's not about finances. It is about chemistry concerns with Jaylen Brown. That's being leaked. I got some thoughts on that. It's very interesting. There's a book out there. I've read it twice now. Jeff Perlman wrote it. It's one of my favorite sports books ever, Three Ring Circus. And I'm gonna reference that coming up because, again, all this stuff is coming out from the Celtics side now. And it sounds like it's chemistry stuff. Too much ad-libbing, wouldn't take a secondary role to Jason Tatum. Analytically, Blazers thought he was a negative player. Not my opinion. That's just what's coming out of the league. We'll talk about this next, The Herd. In the U.S., there's a break-in every 26 seconds. 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
4: Getting more clarity on the Jaylen Brown trade. I'm going to give you two words. Repeat after me. Analytics and chemistry. 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Analytics and chemistry. Those two words. Because of the new CBA, you can't stack rosters. Let's start with chemistry. New York Knicks, Oklahoma City, last two champions with the new CBA. The Villanova guys with the Knicks. The egoless Thunder. Analytics and chemistry. Go back to previous generations or even previous years before the new CBA. Did we think Draymond, KD had the great chemistry? Nah, bro, they got better players. Did we think Shaq and Kobe had great chemistry? Go read the great book by Jeff Perlman, Three Ring Circus. I mean, Kobe was so unlikable. Chemistry was a weekly issue. How about the Michael Jordan Bulls? Please, Rodman, they bullied Tony Kukoc. It was brilliant coaching and the greatest tandem ever. The new CBA has had eight champs in 8 years, and the reason is the margins are smaller. You can't stack a roster. There's no France at the World Cup anymore. The Knicks won. They were a third seed in the West. San Antonio had better players. The Knicks had great roster construction, analytics, and chemistry.

0: We can't just bury Mitch Johnson.
1: I'm not burying him.
0: Okay, that team is the New York Mike Brown, who is a wonderful guy. He'd been fired four times. Mike Brown, veteran coach, veteran Knicks. They had levers they pulled that Mitch Johnson's not there yet.
2: Yes. So
0: I don't know who made this hire. I will tell you, know what, I've told you this for years. I think Billy Donovan's a great coach.
2: You like him a lot, Colin.
0: I love him.
2: I'm not burying Mitch Johnson. We agree he struggled in the finals, and it was his first final. Some of the substitution patterns, the minutes, up by 27, and Wemby's still playing a lot of it. Like, that game killed him.
0: That's not... I just think sometimes I'll bury a veteran, rookie quarterbacks, rookie coaches, 20-year-old point guards. Like, San Antonio is wonderful. It's like that Cleveland team with LeBron that got to the finals and got swept by San Antonio. San Antonio was a dynasty. I mean, Cleveland didn't have a second all-star. Like, you know, so I just think Mitch Johnson will be fine. That was a lot. That is Super Bowl year one.
2: But I'm going to put you
0: a lot.
2: I'm going to put you on the spot.
0: All right.
2: If the Spurs don't win the finals, think they... Huh? Okay. Huh? I see it.
0: Okay, let me throw this out. Sean McVay's brilliant, right? Do you remember Sean McVay's first Super Bowl against Belichick?
2: Yeah. They got crushed. They had no offense. They 13-3 or something like that.
0: Yeah. McVay acknowledged, it's on me. I overprepared. I got paralysis by analysis. We were too tight. And that, listen, Belichick at the time was the GOAT. But McVay is brilliant. And McVay was like, I just... And so I always want to give young people when they... I got gray hair. You know, I mean, I've been around the block. A lot of young people, first show, first game, first finals. I think Mitch Johnson's going to be pretty good.
2: He is. But Colin, McVay also said, I can't win Super Bowls with this guy. I'm not going to name his name, but whatever. I need to go out and get this other guy. So he goes out and gets another guy. Mitch Johnson goes to the Spurs brass. They're like, bro, we gave you all the best meats, vegetables on the planet. Cook me a freaking 5-star meal. I'm just saying, this is a subplot to watch. And I like Mitch Johnson, but keep an eye on it. Final story, Colin. The NFL releases every summer their top 100 list, okay? Oh. So they're starting to trickle out now, okay? And, of course, the staff wanted to sandbag me, but like, oh, Brock Purdy checking in at 85. As if he's the 85th best player in the league. Now, for the record, this is voted on by the players themselves. They had Bryce Young at 98 and Brock Purdy checking in at 85. Take it away, big boy.
0: Go ahead. 185 or 85?
2: Stop it. 85th best player in the league. My rear end. Come on. Give me a break.
0: So who was right above him and right behind him?
2: We don't have everything. They're slowly leaking out the numbers. I don't listen, you know, it's the top 10 is going to be like Josh Allen and Lamar Jackson.
0: Well, within the Niners organization, I would put McCaffrey 1, Trent Williams 2, Kittle 3.
2: Kittle 3?
0: No, I'm saying just on the Niners, if you had to rank their players.
2: So you'd have Kittle above the quarterback?
0: Again, George Kittle is a first ballot Hall of Fame. He's a top 5 tight end in football history. Trent Williams, a top 6 tackle in football history. McCaffrey's a top 5 back in football history. So they're 3 highest rated guys. Boom, boom, boom. Fred Warner, I would put above him. In terms of an overall player, Fred Warner's a Hall of Famer.
2: Listen, it's World Cup season. I'm not going to get in an NFL argument with you
0: right now. Okay, hold on.
2: Over Brock Purdy. NBA so trade?
0: These players were behind Brock Purdy. T. McMillan for the Panthers. That guy's good.
2: That one season.
0: That dude is.
2: He's really good. Sure, check in with me in 2028.
0: Tyron Williams, 89.
2: Who? The disrespect for Purdy continues. I'm just not doing this right now. We could argue about this in August. We just shelved the Purdy. Let me guess. Oh, wait, like Caleb Williams is like 14, right?
0: You know, here's how good June has been on this show.
2: Yeah.
0: That's the first NFL story of note. I mean, we have done so much NBA, so much World Cup.
2: NBA draft.
0: NBA draft. We got to do some baseball next week. Cubs are heating up. Yankees, Mets.
2: What's going on with the White Sox? How's their skipper doing?
0: They're first place. I think they're first.
2: Is that real?
0: No, they're first place, Guardian second.
2: Oh, okay.
0: No, White Sox are in first place.
2: Why don't you invite me to a game, pal? Maybe I'll come out there.
0: You have no idea how nice it is. J-Mac for the news.
1: Well, that's the news.
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1: The Herd Line News.
0: It is funny. So, like, when I moved to Chicago, people say, oh, the weather. And I'm like, I bought a jacket. It's fine. Last night at 1:05, we had a thunderstorm roll through northern Chicago. There was a lightning strike. 1:05, and the cat was at the end of the bed, and the cat popped off the bed, literally flew off the bed, needed a parachute. And Uncle Colin, I mean, it was, you don't get that in L.A. much. I'll say that. The ground shakes, but it was wild. All right. Gio Reyna, United States men's national team around the corner. It's the Herd.
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2: Tonight on Fox, we have the final matches of the World Cup's Round of 16. First, Lionel Messi looks to continue his dominance when Argentina take on Cape Verde at 6 p.m. Eastern. Then James Rodriguez and Luis Diaz lead Colombia against Ghana at 9:30. Catch all the action on Fox.
0: By the way, when A.J. Brown, the Eagles moved off him. Did they move off him because he's a bad guy? No. Because he wasn't great? No. There's kind of a chemistry fissure there with Jalen Hurts. Companies move off people for different reasons all the time. Clippers are getting out of the Kawhi Leonard business. Toronto loves him. They need him. Clippers are like, a little odd, no leadership, and durability issues. Jalen Brown, analytics, they don't like it. They are an analytically driven franchise more than any in the NBA. And they don't like the analytics and chemistry. They didn't believe he was willing to go back to a number two. I don't blame Jalen Brown. Had a great year, wants to remain a one. Doesn't mean he's not going to get paid. He's going to go to Philadelphia, which could be wild. VJ Edgecombe thinks he's a one. Embiid thinks he's a one. Brown thinks he's a one. Max, Tyrese Maxey is a one. They got four guys think they're a one. Poor Dean Wade. He's like, can I get a shot this month? I mean, they got four guys. J-Mac brought this up. Who closes games? Who's off the bench? Who's in the rotation? I mean, VJ Edgecombe's a stud. 14 shots a game as a rookie. 36 points off 24 shots first game. You think he's going to go back to a number 3-4 score? Hell no. He sees himself as a 24-point a game guy, and VJ Edgecombe may be right. To me, the number one guy on that team is Tyrese Maxey. That's how I see it. Number two is Jaylen Brown. Number three is Embiid. Number four is VJ Edgecombe. And I got news for you. VJ Edgecombe would be happy being a two by the end of next year. He want to be a number one. So this thing is, Philadelphia is going to be wildly talented. I can't wait. Nick Nurse, good luck, my man. Good luck, my man. But so just people move off. I just saw a story, a Meta. They moved off like 9,000 employees. Why? AI, technology. There's cultural changes. You just saw this offseason. It's everybody's overpaid that's over 7 feet tall. I mean, the NBA now, in about 1 month, has a center bubble, like a housing bubble, like a market bubble. They have a center bubble. Everybody's going because it's, I mean, look at OKC was big. They added another. Miami had Bam. They added Giannis. Celtics had a front line. They added Mitchell Robinson. It's all about Wemby. So the Lakers had to get Walker Kessler. They didn't want to argue over price. They wanted to get bigger and wider, and they did. I like the Laker moves. I think they overpaid for everybody. Welcome to the NBA. So, okay. So Monday, it is the United States men's national team in Belgium. And for years, I always felt we were athletic enough. Our goalies were great. Clint Dempsey was a very good athlete. Josie Altidore was a very good athlete. I never felt we didn't have athletes. My take always was, we're not skilled to the level of the other teams. And I know I'm right, because Bruce Arena agreed with me, and Bob Bradley agreed with me, and Greg Berhalter agreed with me, because we were all counterattackers. All of our coaches counterattacked. Why? Because all of our really smart coaches went, we can't do Brazil. We can't be Germany. We can't be England. We don't have that kind of personnel. I mean, if you don't have Patrick Mahomes, don't throw it 47 times a game. Suddenly, Mauricio Pochettino comes in and everybody's saying, myself included, oh, I love how aggressive they are. It's because they got the dudes. Seahawks with Geno Smith didn't have the dudes. 2 years later with Sam Darnold, they got them. So the Seahawks are hyper-aggressive. So this is really about our talent having played together, 13 guys previously in a World Cup. They're all now in their prime. So we can coach differently. We always blame Bruce Arena. We always blame Berhalter, Jurgen Klinsmann. And I think, you know, to me, Arena's great, and I think Bob Bradley's sharp. But we were limited on the kind of attacking style we could create because of our limitations. I just think, I said this 2 weeks ago, I don't see the limitations. I think our depth at midfield and attacking players is exceptional. I think we're going to beat Belgium without Fowler and Balogun. Here was Stu Holden earlier previewing Monday's matchup against Belgium in Seattle.
16: Belgium beating Senegal, this is a better matchup for us than playing against Senegal. Senegal are an incredibly dangerous team. They have such a strong physical capacity that could match our athleticism. We have a better athleticism than Belgium. That has been the strength of our team. So I think your analysis is astute in that we can overpower and we can run with Belgium. We you know, technically, I think they have some players that are from man-to-man, probably a little bit superior to the U.S. But I think in terms of our spirit, our identity, our togetherness, but more importantly, I think our athletic ability just to run teams down, that I give us the edge.
0: Now, I want you to think about this. Right now, the United States men's national team, of every team that entered this tournament, fourth most goals. How many does Pulisic have? Pulisic has missed stretches. Balogun has been pulled out of a game due to a red card. We haven't had Pulisic and Balogun on the field in the entirety in the World Cup, and we are fourth in goals. We've also played teams like Turkey, I would say Australia, that are defensive-minded teams. So we've faced defensive-minded teams. Pulisic hasn't played every minute. Balogun hasn't played every minute. And yet we're fourth in goals at the World Cup. This is a real team. This has been my narrative. We have a chance. We can beat anybody in this tournament. I mean, even if, you know, France... I think we could compete with France. I just think over the course of 90 minutes, it is just a buzzsaw. I'm no expert. My eyes don't lie. Like I said, you don't have to be a movie critic to watch Goodfellas and go, man, that is great. You watch Silence of the Lambs, Platoon. You watch, you know, there are certain movies you watch, you leave the theater and you're like, that's a top 10 ever. You don't have to be a chef to walk into a restaurant and go, that's the best meal I've ever had. You don't have to be an expert. The data isn't lying. The quality of shots we're getting on goal are up there with everybody, probably not named France. I mean, they're just, we're getting great looks. We're winning open play, fluidity, passing. It's beautiful. Gio Reyna's coming up next hour. I don't want to be crazy town guy. Colin is waving. Waving the flag. It's not that. Just watch. I said this last year, halfway through the NFL season. I said, turn the sound down on the Seahawks and watch them. They don't look like everybody else. I said that about the Houston Texans' defense. I said that the team's not going to win a Super Bowl. Turn the sound down and watch the Texans' defense. Elite corners, pass rushers, interior, linebacker. Doesn't look the same. France doesn't look like us. We look like everybody else. Now, I will say, J-Mac, Spain yesterday, they look
2: good. I mean, consider the opponent, but whatever. It's no big deal. Hey, just to push back a little bit, what's wrong with being crazy town guy waving the flag around? What's wrong with that? I don't see an issue. I mean, it's every 4 years. Why not? Dude, the beauty of going to these games, Colin, is everybody around you is rooting for the same team. There's no like trash talk. Oh, look at those Bosnians. There's none of that crap. Like regular sporting events in the U.S. Everybody's on the same side. Everybody's just juiced up, high-fiving one another. You know, let's go. It's so fun.
0: We always talk about how divided America is.
2: Yes.
0: How can we bring America together? This is it. Nobody cares about soccer. Just enjoy it. Lean in. This. All we do in the media, we complain about we're too tribal. No, we're not. You are. Lean in. Grab a flag. Be patriotic. Go team, go. Can we move the Belgium-USA game up until tonight? Can we move it up? Let's get the commissioner on the phone. In the U.S., there's a break-in every 26 seconds. 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
9: 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And Coach Mauricio Pochettino knows this will be a tough rematch. But do we really

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12: Stugatz and Company live here on Fox Sports Radio. You'll get a World Cup update in a matter of seconds as Chris Perfett is at the news desk. I'm not Stugatz, and neither is Monty Bolaños. I'm Dan Beyer. We are in for Stugatz and Company, and our company is Chris, Jason Stewart, and I with Sam hanging out for the next 90 minutes or so. And in fact, in 30 minutes, we're going to have a guest, full hour, recapping the NBA offseason with our good buddy Mark Medina, talking about this, that, and everything when it comes
13: to... We're going to ask him about LeBron, and he's going to tell you that I'm right and you're wrong. And this is going to be loss number three after Isaac Lowenkron.
12: I had a rough day in trivia the last couple of days, and so it is a difficult bounce back to me, but I do believe that I am correct, and I feel that the steps that we have seen from Clutch Sports and LeBron James have proved that my spidey senses have been on point.
13: Can't wait to talk to Mark Medina about it.
12: Well, I'm sure.
13: He's going to be the judge.
12: Because when Monty and I get together, everyone sides with me, or that that never happens. Again, when we send out a pre-show tweet, can't wait to listen, Monty. It's Friday. Love, Monty.
13: Yeah.
12: Some guy even wrote, you have a Merrill Blue Jay working with you, Monty. That is true. That is correct. That would be me. Chris Perfett was a Demon Deacon at one point. Then he's a USC Trojan. Now he's star-studded anchor and Mr. Soccer here at Fox Sports Radio, giving us the latest of what's going on at the World Cup and so much more. What's going on, Chris?
14: Well, at Dallas Stadium at the World Cup, we do have some drama. Australia has equalized. It is currently in the 70th minute. 1-1 Australia and Egypt. The equalizing goal will go into the books as an own goal in the 55th minute, but the play does wipe out Imam Ashour's 13th minute goal for the Pharaohs. So we've got a brand new ball game with about, I would say, 25 minutes in regulation plus stoppage time here. Obviously, might be more, but we'll see. Meanwhile, FIFA has upheld the red card suspension on U.S. forward Falar Mbalaga. Not that they would take it away, but they did rule that no games will be added to his suspension. So that means if the U.S. does get past Belgium on Monday, he will be eligible to play in the quarterfinals. There was a scenario where they could have added more games if they felt it appropriate.
12: If they would have done that.
13: Oh, it would have been
12: that would have been twisting the knife.
14: Just really

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0: Who cares? Like, why does that matter? He is outspoken, but he is not toxic in the locker room. He produces really well. He and Jason Tatum has clearly coexisted through multiple championships and the NBA Finals. And even though Jaylen Brown was upset that they made him available in Giannis Antetokounmpo trade talks, they made him available in other trade discussions for his entire career, and they've gotten over it. So there's just zero excuse for it, and they've got substantially worse as a result. And now the Sixers, they have a puncher's chance to challenge the Knicks in the East.
1: That trade, Dan and I were sitting here. I couldn't even like wrap my head around it because it seems so bad of a trade. You know what I'm saying? I was like, no VJ Edgecombe in this? Like, it made no sense to me that, again, Paul George, who I don't like because of how he went on his little merry way out of the Clippers and what he said on his podcast, playoff P, podcast P, pandemic P, all your P's, I don't like you. He's at the end of his career.
0: Good point.
1: Even in this series, even in the playoffs for the 76ers, I didn't walk away thinking like the 76ers beat the Celtics because Paul George and what he did. He wasn't to me the reason the Sixers had success in that series, right? So I was just surprised at this move. But my question for to develop, Jaylen Brown, there was our very own Colin Cowherd reports that he's a disease because of how he views, his intelligence. Like, he always thinks he's the smartest man in the room, but you just said he's not a toxic player. So is there any truth to that, that maybe he rubbed people the wrong way by being a little bit too smart?
0: It's very well possible. I haven't been told that directly, but I can see the Celtics feeling that way, that there's an annoyance, the dynamic when he's mentioning things about his season and why this season was the most enjoyable can rub them the wrong way, or the subtle messaging where he's implying he's better than Jason Tatum. But superstars have egos, and these are normal things that organizations manage. And when you're looking at his play, he's always done the right thing. The early part of his career for both he and Jason Tatum, where they're trying to figure out how to have that balance of ball dominant scoring players coexisting, they figured that out. And I think in Jalen's defense, even though clearly it was not interpreted as such and he said what he said, I think the spirit of what Jaylen Brown was talking about with this Twitch stream after they lost to the Sixers on why this was the best year, it went beyond, he was in the MVP mix, he had his career highs. I think the point he was making was a bigger thing, that this was a team that was expected to be in a gap year because they thought Jason Tatum was going to be out for the whole season because of his Achilles. They traded Porzingis and Holiday because of the second apron, and they had a supporting cast of, outside of Derek White's great, but other players that were good but not proven. And lo and behold, a year later, they were able to get to the playoffs as a number two seed, and Jaylen Brown elevated his play. Like, he felt proud of that, even though they obviously lost to the first round squad under that 3-1 series lead. So I think that was the spirit that he was talking about, why this was the best year for him, because there weren't that expectations and there was a lot of potential to build off of that, knowing that they built that continuity and Tatum is going to be fully healthy next season. So I think the Celtics could have gotten over this even with the Giannis negotiations. And the bottom line is Jaylen Brown can be upset with things all he wants. It's never sacrifice his play.
1: Mm-hmm.
0: So from a bottom line standpoint, if you have a superstar player that's upset about things, you evaluate if that's affecting how the team's winning. And it never has.
2: As I told Monty, Mark Medina joining us here on Fox Sports Radio on Stu Gotts and Company Live. She's Monty Bolaños. I'm Dan Beyer. Monty and I talked about this just as well, of why did they have to do the deal? Mm-hmm. And that's why I think the messaging coming out now, and whether it be Colin Cowherd's sources or whoever, are making it say that it is, and I think that's kind of what you're alluding to, that you don't believe that it was unsustainable in Boston. And I think that's the messaging that they're trying to get out, because it's not why did you trade him to the 76ers? It's also why did you trade him to the 76ers when you could have just kept him if there was no market for him? So I think it really seems to me that that's the Boston Celtics PR team really in motion, trying to t- tell everybody the reason why Jaylen Brown could not stay in Boston.
0: Yeah, that's a really good point. And I think, you know, I think it's revealing that maybe the market wasn't as robust as the Celtics thought, and they settled because this was the best option available. But if that's the best option available, you don't have to take a deal just for the sake of it. Now, you know, I do add a caveat that if there are things that happen behind the scenes that made them convince it's unsustainable, you know, I'll be humbled to learn about that. But just knowing how the dynamics play out to this point, I would be very surprised that for all the frustrations that both sides obviously had about each other, that it was something that was so toxic that they decided, you know what, we have to part ways because this is the best of bad options. I would be very surprised if that actually happened.
2: I will also add this just to that conversation, because I think the Giannis deal plays into it because of Jaylen Brown being a part of that. If Milwaukee thought that they could then flip Jaylen Brown along with the getting the Celtics 2 first-round picks for a package that could match the Heat's deal, I think they would have done it. But I think Milwaukee, probably like Boston, found out around the league that Jaylen Brown wasn't as valuable as maybe we all thought. So the Heat's deal, when you're now then comparing it to what, if you were to combine the Celtics haul for Jaylen Brown combined with 2 other first-round picks, that's what Milwaukee would have gotten in return. And the Bucks got 2 unprotected ones. They've got, they had the pick that they just had in the draft from Miami. And you also had quality players. And I think that the league kind of knew what was going on. I think we're about Jaylen Brown. I think that there just wasn't the market for him. He's also, I say he's also 30 years old, but I still think of Jaylen Brown as like 24-year-old Jaylen Brown. And he's not 24-year-old Jaylen Brown, but still. And yeah, and I think that now the Boston's just, because people can't understand why you would do a trade to the 76ers, now they're just trying to save face.
0: Yeah. I've learned that, especially during this time, 4th of July, that the NBA, it almost feels like a political convention. You're getting the thought process from front office folks, then the players, the agents, and every version of perspective is valid, but you're having to sort out, okay, what's fact, what's fiction, what's somewhere in between? And then the information vacuum of what's getting out there isn't always the full story, but... So I say that knowing that we don't know the full story, but I would be surprised behind the scenes if something toxic happened so much that it wasn't sustainable. And I think there's a good point you made, Dan, about the market is what the market is. If other teams are not showing the strong level of interest in Jaylen Brown that you would think it would be, that's revealing of itself. But you also have to keep in mind, who are the other players on that specific team? Are they already committed to with long-term contracts? And so I think that's where the financials can come into play with opposing teams. But when it comes to the Celtics, the only financials they have are, you know, significantly are Jaylen Brown and Jason Tatum. And they took care of those other significant financials last year when they traded Porzingis and Holiday.
2: She's Monty Bolaños. I'm Dan Beyer. That's the voice of Mark Medina, our NBA insider. Let's go to the news desk. An update on the Australia-Egypt match and so much more from Chris Perfett.
3: Yeah, guys, it has been over 120 minutes. We still do not have a winner between Australia and Egypt, which means we are going to penalty kicks. Drama of high stakes. Egypt got on the board first in this game, but on the 55th minute, Australia managed to equalize. A few good looks in extra time, but nothing doing so. We shall now let fate decide on penalty kicks. Earlier, FIFA has decided one game is enough for U.S. forward Falar Mbalogun. He's not going to get more games added to his suspension from the red card assessed against Bosnia-Herzegovina. He is still out against Belgium. And a coaching change early in the morning as Germany parts ways with Julian Nagelsmann. And they look to be trying, as head coach, to make a play at Jurgen Klopp, who has been on the sidelines since retiring from Liverpool in 2024. In the NBA, the Lakers are trading center DeAndre Ayton to the Washington Wizards for Jaden Hardy and 2 first-round picks. Earlier at Wimbledon, Novak Djokovic won his third-round matchup. This makes his 105th men's singles win at the All England Club, tying Roger Federer's record. Naomi Osaka won her third-round matchup. Coco Gauff defeated Claire Liu in 3 sets. And at the second round of the John Deere Classic, Lucas Glover is your leader 14 under through 11 holes today. back to Dan and Monsey.
2: 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We still got to get to Kawhi. We haven't gotten there yet. We got a few minutes left and some other NBA tidbits. Hit Monty up at Monty Bolaños. 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
18: Pennsylvania. Top four Mark Medina comments from the first segment. Number four, takes him 10 minutes to pick a soft serve ice cream cone, and then he ends up getting vanilla and chocolate anyway. Number three, he always sits in the middle seat because you can't determine between the aisle and the window.
2: He's saying you're sitting on the fence, yeah. Mark Medina.
18: Yes. Number two, there'll never be a syndicated court show called Judge Medina, although it sounds pretty cool. And number one, you didn't play his walk-up music, but if you did now, it would be Funky Warm Medina.
2: Oh!
18: Okay. How about that, Stu? Thanks, guys. Happy Fourth.
2: Thanks, Tony.
0: Thank you. What a roast here. To be clear,
19: how about that?
0: I never sit in the middle. I'm always aisle.
1: That he can't decide.
2: I'll tell you what, Australia is on the verge of losing this penalty kick. Egypt, a make away for moving on.
0: And I'm always chocolate on the self-serve, never vanilla. I do have opinions.
2: All right, Jason Stewart.
20: I decided to name the hour In the Mix with Mark Medina today, but I'm thinking maybe In the Middle with Mark Medina.
1: Medina's never going to come on for this long ever again. This is it.
2: I think it's been great. And we didn't even get to Kawhi Leonard. Do you want to get to Kawhi Leonard, Monty?
1: I mean, always. I can talk about Kawhi Leonard all day, every day.
0: Are you good riddance?
1: No, I'm not good riddance.
0: No.
1: No, I'm not. Thanks, Kawhi. I appreciate everything you did. He kept the relevance of the Clippers after Lob City. And I think after all the injuries that he has had, to continue to put his body back through it, to get back on the court when last season, MVP caliber season by Kawhi last year, I understand the goodbye. I understand it. I thank him, and I'm glad he's going somewhere where he's loved.
0: Wow.
1: Yeah.
0: Okay.
1: Yeah, but I'm glad we're turning the page. It's new Clippers era coming, and I'm glad. Yeah.
0: Yeah, I've seen that, there's some that say this is the worst move in franchise history. I think that's too strong because the Clippers have a lot of bad moves
1: they sure
0: in franchise history.
1: They sure do. Yeah, I don't hate Kawhi Leonard at all.
2: I like that he went back to Toronto, to be honest with you. Like, it wasn't just like, oh, I'm going to go to the Lakers.
0: And watch them win a championship now. All of a sudden, he's healthy and the load management works.
2: Hold on. Hold on. When it comes to the Eastern Conference, okay, what is the hierarchy that you see?
0: Yeah, right now I see still New York, then I see Philadelphia, then I see Toronto at third.
1: Wow.
2: Interesting. Wow.
0: Cleveland, no, even without LeBron, because
2: as
0: Monsi can attest, James Harden is a playoff liability.
2: What about with LeBron? Do they move up?
0: Yeah, they move up because he's LeBron, but I don't think it fundamentally changes anything because James Harden doesn't show up in the playoffs, not great defense. I think Donovan Mitchell is a great regular season player, but he doesn't camouflage things in the playoffs. And defensively, unless they're getting some enforcers, they are not going to stop anyone.
2: And is there anybody in the West that did anything that, I mean, the Ja Morant move to Portland? We've only got about 30
0: I was surprised
2: seconds,
0: about but. That. I thought that they things can change, but I thought that that would be a flip to another move. I don't see it, and I'm not even talking about off the court stuff. From a fit standpoint, they have way too many guards.
2: Mm-hmm. Maybe they're blazing a new trail in Portland with
1: John
2: Morant.
1: Look at you.
2: Egypt is on to the round of 16. They win on penalty kicks against Australia. Jason Stewart, one of his entries in a survivor pool, is alive.
1: Congratulations to you, Jason.
2: Behind the scenes, but The Aussies made a bit of a mess with PKs,
1: yeah,
2: missing two out of the four that they had, and Egypt was perfect, so Egypt is moving on. Mark Medina will be moving on as we bid farewell. Have a great 4th of July, and if we could do this again, we will. This was great.
1: Awesome.
2: Yes.
0: Looking forward to it. I'll gladly take the middle seat, but with strong opinions, chocolate soft serve. Let's see. Aisle seat. When it comes to cigars, 4th of July, it's a definitive yes.
2: Mark Medina, ladies and gentlemen. She's Monty. Woo! I'm Dan. We're sticking around here on Fox. We are.
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32: Hey guys, you ready to let the dogs out?
31: This is door number one.
33: New high score!
32: What does high score mean? New high score, is that bad? What does that mean? Does that break it?
31: Or door number two.
33: You get nothing! You lose! 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
31: Here's Mitch Moss and Pauly Howard.
7: All right, we're live in Vegas, Circa Resort and Casino. Pauly, there were some rumblings last night. LeBron, the Knicks might be a thing. And then Rich Paul came out, the whiteboard. There was like an asterisk that basically said there would be no whiteboard if the Knicks did not win the championship. He would be going there. He was about 22-1 last night. Now he's 45-1 to go to the Knicks. Door one, take that bet, or LeBron James to retire 30-1. Which would you rather actually cash?
2: His ego's that big? He's that much of a narcissist that he's...
7: I guess, yeah.
2: Come on. You still get a lot of credit again, though, if you repeat. Because we've had eight different champions.
7: He would rather go to New York and be the reason why they won the title.
2: Right, I mean, come on with the ego. Unbelievable. I'd rather have door one. I think door one would be better. And you just saw the television ratings and Knicks mania, and they end the drought. But I still think him on that team, final year, film it, whatever, put it on Netflix. That'd be an excellent way to go out. Ben Stiller's doing a documentary on this past season. So I don't want him to retire. I just wish that they could have worked this out with the Lakers. But
7: well, I'll give you this. So prediction markets, look at a Kelce right now. They have Philadelphia as his next team at 14%. There is a national book that moved the Sixers to a $2 favorite to get him.
2: I just think that's a terrible fit. And I think it makes all the sense at the Cleveland. Just because you go back home, you retire a Cav.
7: Yeah,
2: they went to the conference finals, and they have a good roster, and you can put them over the top.
7: But to your point, what would you rather do? Take your chances with a dinged-up Embiid or go play with James Harden?
2: Sure, I know. There's some negatives there.
7: Oh, for right? Sure, yeah.
2: I'm sick of the Denver talk. But I mean, they lost in the first round to a Minnesota team with a lot of injuries. Stop with they're this close. I mean, and it's also on the management as well. Door one, the Atlantic Division to win the title. Or door two, you get OKC and the Spurs.
7: Man, so I get the defending champs. I get the 76ers. I get Toronto.
2: Yeah.
7: You can have Boston, but that's part of the deal. Or I can have San Antonio and Oklahoma City. Oh, boy.
2: I like the Tobias Harris acquisition. He did play well in the playoffs.
7: Based on what happened last year, I'd rather have him on the court in clutch time than De'Aaron Fox.
2: Oh, yeah.
7: I would actually lean Spurs Thunder here. I think power rating-wise, they're still the two best teams in the NBA.
2: All right.
7: Going into the season, but it's very close. How about an amendment to this? The Atlantic Division to win the East or the Spurs Thunder to win the West?
2: Door two.
7: You would tell
2: door
7: two, okay.
2: Oh, big time door two. Yeah.
7: Okay.
2: Okay.
0: okay, so in light of what's going on with the Jaylen Brown and the ego as well, door one, would you rather be the smartest guy in the room or door two, the guy who acts dumb but is secretly smart?
1: Oh, give me the dummy all day long. I don't want the guy who's telling me, whenever he opens his mouth, that how big of a super genius he is. That's completely obnoxious.
0: That blew up in the whole other direction. I can't believe people didn't understand that. That's a reflection on his ego.
1: Enjoyable to be around.
0: Right. It's not race at all.
1: It isn't.
0: It's so disappointing with people. It's like, this is easy to figure out.
1: I would rather be like the stoner type who is Matt Damon in Good Will Hunting.
0: Mm-hmm.
1: It's hidden and nobody knows. And yet there you are in the corner all by your own and you're like Einstein.
0: Right. What did I text you last night? You'd rather be the guy who flashes it and people know he's rich, or the guy who no one knows that he's low.
1: Oh, nobody knows. Nobody knows.
0: Quiet, under the table.
1: Yeah, right. Yeah, for sure.
0: Door one, Hugo Gonzalez moving forward. They wouldn't include him in a trade for Giannis. He better be a Michael Jordan. Or door two, Mitch Johnson. They just hired Billy Donovan as an assistant.
1: I know.
0: And he left the Bulls. This is like you're on the clock, Mitch Johnson.
1: This is a good question. Good conversation here. Because can't we agree, like, Mitch Johnson was, we thought anyway, leading into the finals, doing a pretty damn good job with San Antonio.
0: Right.
1: Then I think kind of his youth and inexperience as a head coach showed in the finals, and they blew those leads in all five games, and I thought he was partially responsible, and he kept admitting that now we're going to go back to De'Aaron Fox. Well, he's like your worst player. You don't have to play the guy at that moment. So I want to give Mitch Johnson another chance. I mean, Hugo's going to have to prove it to me, again, like starting immediately. And well, yeah. It's going to...
0: 4 points a game.
1: I don't want to sit here and tell you the guy can't play because it's been such a small sample size. I'd lean Mitch Johnson, but talk to me like in December. Do you think this is a no-brainer?
0: I'd rather be door two.
1: You'd rather? Yeah, okay.
0: Yes. The pressure on Hugo now is just crazy.
1: Well, there is a small chance here that he comes out and he's going to average 9 points and 8 rebounds and be a pretty good guy off the bench.
0: Yeah, yeah.
1: Hustle guy. Isn't that the guy Bob Ryan loved when he came onto this last year at some point?
0: So,
1: he played one game when they had a bunch of injuries and he was great.
0: I'd like to run it back with Bob. Because when you were out, we had him on. He said, put my trust in Brad Stevens.
1: I know.
0: I don't know how he thinks now.
1: Door number one, USA versus Mexico in the World Cup title game, which is a possibility, or Bills versus Lions in the Super Bowl. That'd be door number two.
0: I got to go door two.
1: Ooh.
0: Door two, yes. It's still soccer. It's still shenanigans. I'm still got a bad taste in my mouth with Bosnia.
1: It's Team USA.
0: Door two. Door two, absolutely.
1: I got a very strong...
0: The world would end.
1: I got a very strong comment to make on door one. And I'm looking to ask Derek Stevens about this next week if both teams are still alive. I think USA-Mexico playing in the final would be the biggest event in the history of Las Vegas.
0: What?
1: Yes.
0: You just hosted a Super Bowl.
1: I think it'd be bigger.
0: Oh, come on.
1: I think it'd be bigger. I think it'd be the biggest. I think some people would actually agree with that comment.
0: I don't think so. Door two would be insanity. That would be absolute insanity. And we've been close.
1: I think you're sleeping on door one a little bit.
0: You're sleeping.
1: The field at 4-1 to win Nathan's hot dog eating contest against Joey Chestnut, or
0: okay,
1: Chestnut breaks his own personal record, 76 dogs at 3-1.
0: I got to go door two. All day door two. Just an incredible athlete. All-time great. It's like Wembanyama. There's no ceiling. I believe anything this guy can accomplish, and I'm there for all of it. He could do it, and at 80, he's just so much better than the field, and it would just take something catastrophic for him not to win.
1: Right. Like, he's going to lose at some point. But we have to see the gap.
0: We lapse the field. No one's even close.
1: That's what I'm saying. Like, we need to see at some point, and maybe that's in 5 years, 10 years. I don't know when it is. Who knows what the shelf life is on professional leaders, like being at their peak. But we have to see the gap where he's only winning by like 8 hot dogs. Okay, now the field might actually win. I would actually say that betting 3-1, he could pop for 78. Like you said, he might hit 80 on a good day. He might have that in him. God bless the rest of the field. They have no chance. That's a free spot on cross-sport parlays of books will let you do that.
0: Yes. Door one, no more VAR. Door two, no more stoppage time.
1: Okay, so does that mean that we have to know the exact amount of time that's left? Or just get rid of it altogether and go straight to PKs after...
0: Any direction you want. Both. Either one.
1: Well, if you're going to have the stoppage time, you got to tell us. It's like yesterday in the Portugal-Croatia match.
0: It's outrageous.
1: What are we... This is amateur hour.
0: I know. I was so pissed if I lost that.
1: Oh.
0: In Portugal to qualify with the under. It's like... It says 10 minutes. We're at 12 now.
1: Yeah.
0: What are we doing?
1: Remember that happened in the Algeria-Austria match?
0: That's another one,
1: and I needed that, actually, to come through. But it's 90 plus 4, and the equalizer to make it 3 apiece happened in the 97th minute.
0: Yeah. It's door one all day.
1: Yeah, VAR sucks.
0: Can you imagine what the moments we would have if we didn't have this? And what this would be all-time World Cup, and it's not even close. Nothing could touch it. Yeah. The Croatia finish... What happened with the USA match?
1: Yeah.
0: What's happening? Iran's walk-off.
1: Yeah.
0: Colombia. They're taken away from iconic, you're never going to forget moments for all these countries if we didn't have this stupid thing. It's put in to correct egregious mistakes.
1: Yeah, and you can't slow it down. It says it right there in the front. But they always do that. I would also suggest this. They might want to steal this idea from the NFL. You know how they can slow that down? Like, is Mahomes past the line of scrimmage when he throws it? Well, we have known now for years, like, his whole body has to be by the line, past the line of scrimmage, right? Including, like, the ball. There always was, like, that question of, like, well, where is he actually? Because if part of his body's on the line, is that actually forward? No, we now know. If you're offsides in soccer, like, your whole body should have to be offsides. Now it's coming down to whether or not the guy's hair got in the way and touched the ball.
0: Toenail.
1: This is idiotic.
0: What I know. Absolutely.
1: And it's almost turning
0: it's
1: into
0: sports.
1: Yeah. So now when I question every goal that's scored.
0: Yeah, you have to wonder.
1: You have to wonder.
0: Yeah. That's why we were nervous about what was going on in hockey. Like, it was getting out of control in hockey where someone scores and wait a second, offsides and 5 minutes later. 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
1: So Major League Baseball here, one game in progress. Cardinals on top of the Cubs 6-0. You brought up Bush earlier.
14: Base hit.
1: 7-for-7 all time against the starter today for the Cardinals?
14: Yes.
1: And PCA just doubled as well. So they do have a guy on second. Mm-hmm. That would be him. Let me give you this. Branford Doolittle does a great job covering baseball for ESPN. He wrote about awards today. And he asked the question, what if MVP awards were just for position players? And he talks about the Cy Young is only for pitchers. So what if that would mean two distinct groups of league players competing for two different awards with no overlap? He points out that pitchers have won the MVP award several times, even though those winners did not have Shohei Ohtani's built-in advantage of being a premier hitter and a premier pitcher. He said the reason that he brings it up is because of PCA, who was fresh off of his unbelievable June. Only Garrick and Ruth accomplished what he did that propelled him into the best position player acts in the majors. Acts is another metric to describe how great these players really are. So he writes, let's say pitchers were ineligible for the MVP, a hypothetical, not a pitch for a policy change. He writes that Crow Armstrong and other National League standouts are at a disadvantage in the MVP race because it takes overwhelming production for anyone to outproduce Ohtani's combined output as an elite hitter and an elite full-time starting pitcher. In this hypothetical, where Ohtani's pitching production does not count for MVP, Ohtani would rank sixth in the NL MVP race as a DH, and fifth overall in the Cy Young race. Unfathomably impressive, but he would not be the front runner in either race. Instead, Crow Armstrong would be the player to beat in the NL MVP chase, and it wouldn't, at the moment, be that close. So that's how good of a year PCA is having, but again, speaks to the improbability of actually overcoming Ohtani to win that award. I bet PCA today to hit a home run. He flied out his first at bat, doubled the second one. That was my only bet. I didn't do total bases. But again, the winds were blowing out before the storm stopped, I guess, in Chicago. Yep. That kind of cooled things down.
14: The obvious stuff has been there 4 days in a row. It's incredible. Bet the obvious stuff in baseball. It's been winning. Pirates Nationals today. Second and third in runs scored.
1: Mm-hmm.
14: Total 9.5. It's a hold your nose play, but also you have to do it on principle. Guess who the Yankees are playing? It's Cole against the Twins.
1: Right.
14: You have incredible numbers, how bad it's been during the 7-game losing streak. But since 2002, the Yankees are 127 wins out of 173 games against the Twins. It's 119 win pace for a full season.
1: Pretty good.
14: They knocked them out of the playoffs in 03, 04, 09, 2010, 17, and 19. Cole, Yankees, run line. Got to do it. Also with the Pirates over. And it's bad right now. I know. Can't hit. Sloppy defense. But it's total ownage like we've never seen going back. How they've owned this team since 2002. Keep in mind those also were playoff teams with the Twins.
1: Okay, so I think maybe the day off yesterday for the Yankees could be like the turning point. or a reason to tail what you're talking about here and thinking that this dry spell that they're in could go the other way. Here's how bad it's been again. They're 0-11-1 first five last 12 games.
14: Ooh.
1: Katie Sharp is an awesome follow on X. During the seven-game losing streak, 17 runs scored, 17 unearned runs allowed. Teams in the last 100 years to have a seven-game stretch to do that with seven losses. The Yankees and the 1989 Tigers.
14: Huh.
1: The Yankees have, this is going back, they've allowed 23 unearned runs in their last 12 games. That's the most unearned runs in any 12-game span since 1989. And to go back one more day, MLB teams since at least 1898 to have a five-game span with zero wins, 45-plus strikeouts, and 16 or fewer hits, the 2026 Yankees, end of list.
14: Oh,
1: that's how bad it's
14: been. Come on, get it together. Tampa's going to run away and hide.
1: That's the other thing. Right with that, yeah.
14: Yep. Like them as well. Eight-game winning streak. During the streak, starters are 6-0 with a 1-4-2. They've only allowed 15 runs. It's Martinez going today. Eric Geddy's been awful. Also, Walker career 500 against Martinez.
1: Well, and this is so in the modern era, only one Major League Baseball team has had an eight-game span with a 550 slugging and a 0.75 or lower whip. That's the Rays right now.
14: Mercy.
1: So they're getting it done everywhere.
14: That's right.
1: They're a good team.
14: Yep.
1: Yep.
14: I also got, if they beat me, they beat me. Webb and the Giants, they're 60-20 against Colorado since 2021. Webb just had a 0.71 ERA in five starts in June, going against Feltner.
1: NL pitcher of the month.
14: Colorado, most runs allowed, no surprise. Giants seem cheap as well.
1: Yeah, by the way, I must point out, Webb, his career at Coors, he's made 11 starts. I got to say, this is like Hall of Fame good for 11 starts at Coors, a 4.21 ERA.
14: Well, a big thing is the home runs allowed.
1: He's only allowed four.
14: I'm shocked by
1: that. At Coors.
14: Yeah.
1: That's amazing to get away with that.
14: Mm-hmm.
1: And I have the Giants most win. This is part of the reason why. And knock on wood, I hope he's super sharp again tonight in that game.
14: Angels 6-1 last seven. Game started by Detmers. He personally is 2-0 with a 2-4-1. Dodgers, a big price, rightfully so. How about the Padres? What is going on?
1: 6-0 before he can blink.
14: They lose again. Long losing streak, right? They get run out. And King is 1-5 in his last seven with an ERA of almost six. The Reds have lost 9 of the last 10 games started by Singer. He's 1-6 with an ERA of 5 during that stretch with 14 home runs allowed. And who are the A's playing? What do I have? Got notes. The A's are playing the Marlins, and the Marlins have been hot, especially what they're doing offensively. That total might be too low. Again, they're second in runs allowed.
1: 10.5 up in Sacramento.
14: Yep, but in home games, they're giving up almost 7 runs a game going back.
1: Well, they took a hit on their offense anyway. Rooker's going to be out for the year now. So they've had some injuries here, which is no good. I will give you this. Again, I would bookmark the vsin.com page with Opta AI projections, part of the handicap every single day. Dylan Cease goes for the Mariners tonight. Cease grades out as the second best under bet for a K prop on the board. Think about this now. He has one of the best K rates in all of baseball. 9 plus tonight is plus 119. Opta AI makes that number higher than 5.5-1. Their projection is 5.99 Ks. So a big edge to the under. They love Luke Raley. The Opta AI projections have loved him all year long. 1 plus hit. Run RBI minus 116. They actually make the number minus 430. They love Colt Emerson. 1 plus hit run RBI minus 130. They made it minus 376. So Cease is the second best bet for under his K-prop tonight. The number one best bet for a K-prop under is Shohei Ohtani. 7 plus is minus 139. They make it plus 329. Their projection is 4.97 Ks. So a huge edge per their numbers to going under his K-prop tonight. I did add a future bet to win the American League Cy Young. The guy was brilliant yet again last night. Now, he's missed quite a bit of time this year, but he's been awesome since coming back. In fact, he doesn't even qualify. That's how much time he's missed. But he had a no-hitter going into the seventh inning last night. Bunch of strikeouts again. And we got an email from Chris last night during the game. Bryce Miller is still 150 or 100-1 to win the American League Cy Young. Probably not after last night. Short on innings, maybe he can make it up. Currently has a 1.71 ERA. That would lead the league by almost 0.4 runs. His xERA is a half a run better than everybody else in the American League. Seventh in FIP, third in xFIP. If he didn't miss any time at the beginning of the year and he pitched like this, his numbers would project to nearly leading the league in WAR on top of it. And he's also seventh in Ks per nine. I think after Schlittler, this thing is completely wide open. Mm-hmm. And this kid has been razor sharp, striking out a ton of guys. I got to tip my cap to Will Hill, who texted me a couple of weeks back. And I put a little bit on him then. I added much more last night on him at 100-1 to win the American League Cy Young. So there's that. And I'm also going back to the Nationals and the Pirates tonight. I took the Nationals team total over 2.5 in the first five innings.
4: Oh, good. I like that.
1: Would Garcia and Abrams have good numbers against tonight's pitcher, Keller?
4: Right. And the Nats are 13-4 when Griffin starts. One of the top pitchers, ROI. $30 million in guaranteed prizes. 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How about our friends at the World Series of Poker? Sean Deeb, a bracelet. Mizraki, another bracelet. Main event's already started.
1: David Baker?
4: I don't think so. Negreanu, another bracelet. Be great to get Sean Deeb in and Mizraki. We're working on Mizraki.
1: Sure. Mizraki last year, straight to the Hall of Fame.
4: Absolutely.
1: That's how good that run was that he put on. Follow the money here on VSiN, the Sports Betting Network. Chad Anders on the program coming up next. Longtime Denver radio guy. Will the Nuggets do anything of note in the offseason, or are they not even a consideration in future markets? We'll ask him coming up next.
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1: 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Chad Andrus, awesome on the sport. 104.3 The Fan in Denver and denversports.com as well. Joined us on the Progressive guest line. What's shaking, man? Thanks for the time today.
2: Yeah, happy to join you fellas. It's an interesting week, always with free agency. It's not quite like it used to be with, you know, DeAndre Jordan getting locked in a hotel room or Kevin Durant in the Hamptons, but yeah. It's still fun nonetheless.
1: Well, we can get into the idea of maybe Denver landing LeBron if that's a possibility, but I'll start here. One of your tweets the other day pointed out that Denver has one clear, reasonable solution to wiggle out of the jam they've created for themselves and create a viable act for Joker. Just do it. Can you expand on that?
2: Yeah, I think, you know, kind of what I just alluded to, that the free agency of the past is dead and gone. And I think too many of us as fans, as media members, people cover the sport, have hung on to this idea of pairing stars together or big threes or how they have to approach it and signing guys in free agency. And that is not the league in the new CBA. It's just not what it is. Teams are much more conscious on the money they're spending and particularly the length of the contracts they're taking on. So it's a very different approach than what we've been conditioned to think about, pairing stars together. So the teams are approaching it much differently and being very cautious with their spending. So when I said that, the one clear approach, because let's face it, Denver has painted themselves into a corner. They have no good outs. There are zero good options to improve their team next season for Joker. They don't exist because they don't have assets. They don't have picks. The best way, in my opinion, for them to take a smallest step back with the opportunity to take steps forward is they have to turn Jamal Murray and his $50 million plus salary coming up for 3 years into two or three different playable guys in the playoffs. Like, that was the move to make. And I was thinking along those lines when I tweeted that if they could facilitate Jaylen Brown to Portland and get Drew Holiday and Scoot Henderson and another playable body back, that is your path to start to clear your books, get cap space, get flexibility back, and have more guys in your rotation to play. It would have been a move like that is their only clear path that allows them to see a future way out of what they're stuck. But they didn't do that. And by all accounts, in negotiating with the Celtics, the Denver shut down all inquiries about Jamal Murray. So it doesn't look they're inclined to do that in any deal.
3: Great perspective. But this is also so frustrating when they're not making a move. You could waste an all-time great talent. And you hear about second apron and all this and owners being cheap. Kroenke is worth $26 billion. He owns the Nuggets, the Avalanche, Arsenal, the Rams. He has 60 million square feet of commercial property. What, go into the second. What's going on with this guy?
2: So here's where I'll disagree and I'll push back on that, Paul. So you're asking him to spend double the cost of his team that just was not even competitive in the first round against a team that was injured. So you're not only asking him to pay another $200 million on top of the normal cost of the team, you're asking him to do it for a team that isn't competitive and has no shot. And you're, by doing that, going into the second apron, you're then committing to that group with no flexibility and no options. The second apron removes all of your flexibility to make deals, to sign players. You can't do anything. So what you're asking when people are saying do that, it's not about paying a tax in the second apron. It's about the options it removes. You're stuck committing to that. And if you do it with the current roster, if you run it back and commit to that, you're doing it with guys that lost in six games against a team without Anthony Edwards and Dante DiVincenzo.
3: Yeah.
2: So why would you do that? Why would you ask anybody to do that? I don't care if you have a $1 trillion. That is dumb. That's dumb. Like, if you want to do it for a team that you are confident can compete for a championship, fine. But this ain't that team.
3: I'm with you with the trades, no doubt. And get off those bad contracts, and Gordon can't stay healthy. It also was more of an indictment of the last few years as well. So what's going to happen? What happens with Watson? Explain your tweet with the Lakers involved and some other moves that could be made here.
2: So I said it earlier today because of what got reported when the Lakers traded DeAndre Ayton. And then some of the following reports that came out saying they would now look at several guys as a backup center, including Jonas Valanciunas, who the Nuggets have not released and stretched yet. And they are also looking for a defensive wing.

0: Stein reported that. Well, when Valanciunas' name is floated, the Nuggets have hung on when they don't have a reason to because he's not going to play here, and no movement has been made on Peyton Watson yet. What fits the need of a defensive wing and a backup center when you floated Jonas's name? It's Peyton Watson and Jonas Valanciunas. So is there a sign-and-trade possibility on the table with the Lakers and the Nuggets where Peyton Watson goes to L.A. and Jonas Valanciunas is attached to that and the Nuggets get off of that deal? And in return, you're getting Dalton Connect and, I don't know, is it? Does that make LeBron a real possibility in Denver if something like that happens? Like, Peyton Watson started this summer by putting an Instagram post out of him standing in the gym talking to, I believe it was Rich Paul because he's a clutch client, and there was a graphic with a little escalating graph on it, and it was captioned Summer of Separation. That picture was taken in the Lakers practice facility.
1: Okay.
2: Great insight.
1: Not great here, obviously, what's going on there. And think back. I mean, they won the title 3 years ago. We all thought, okay, this is going to be the norm for this team. We're talking to Chad Andrus, 104.3 The Fan in Denver, denversports.com. And now I have zero desire to bet on them. Like, any, I don't want to bet on them to win the division, not to win the West, not, none of that stuff. Is there any chance that they could salvage this? Like, could they get LeBron? He's 3% to go there, like in prediction markets.
0: Look, it's fun for us to talk about. It's fun to entertain. If something like this that I just mentioned comes into play and that does become realistic, but let's think about this logically, okay? LeBron says he wants to have fun. He doesn't really have any close friends on this team. He says he wants to compete for championships, and if you're looking at it from a basketball standpoint, and you love the NBA because of basketball, not because of free agent rumors and trades and the drip they wear to the games and, you know, who they're dating and all the other stuff that surrounds the NBA. LeBron and Jokic together would blow people's minds.
1: Oh, sure.
0: It would be achieving, you know, Valhalla of basketball, playing at the highest level imaginable. And the people that love basketball, it would be amazing for. But do we think for 1 second that LeBron, on a farewell tour season, documenting it for a TV show, wants to come to Denver and do that and play for David Adelman for a year? And do you think he wants to go to a place, one that he hasn't been before, and it puts in serious jeopardy his track record of, I've won a chip at all four places I've been. If I go to a new fifth place and I don't win, does that ding my resume?
2: That eliminates a lot of teams, too. I think Philly's
0: correct.
2: Out. Philly's out, yep.
0: And essentially eliminates Golden State, right? I'm still not ruling Golden State out because of his experience in the Olympics with Kerr and Steph, his ability to go play golf with Steph, his friendship with Draymond. Like, his family's not going to move out of L.A. Yeah. He's up in the Bay Area. I'm hesitant to eliminate Golden State from the equation, but their starting lineup was not listed on the whiteboard today from the Rich Paul picture. It was only Steph and Dre mentioned up in the corner. It wasn't in the five other teams.
2: Yeah. But also, if I go to Cleveland, I got to play with James Harden.
0: Yeah, that's the one bugaboo that I see, right? You can't say, I want to play serious basketball and compete for championships and then turn around and say, yeah, I'm signing up to play with James Harden.
2: Yes.
1: Could he force him to trade Harden?
0: But then I don't think he can when he just opted out and is renegotiating.
1: Mm-hmm. You would also need a dance partner there, and how many teams are willing to say at this point, yeah, we'll trade for James Harden to make you happy?
0: Right, exactly.
1: What did you make of Brown going to Philadelphia? Where would you put the 76ers in the pecking order of the Eastern Conference?
0: They definitely have a shot, right? They would be right up there. Philadelphia is interesting. I think, you know, they've caught some breaks along the way, been fortunate in what they got out of the Celtics. And, you know, they're in a really, really good situation. It's hard for me to imagine LeBron choosing Philly and that fan base and the pressure he would be under immediately to win it in 1 year.
2: Amen. Yeah. Miami?
0: Yeah, I mean, they're just not going to have enough, right?
2: Yeah, okay.
0: It's intriguing, right, with the talent and, you know, the defense he would have around him, and he wouldn't have to carry much of a load on that end of the floor, and Giannis and him together is intriguing, but like, are they really a contending team, even if it's LeBron and Giannis and Bam?
2: I hate the fit. I don't like that there.
1: Hate it. Hate it, huh?
2: Yes.
1: Yeah. Chad, you man the grill on the fourth?
0: I am not this year. So, we are up at the in-laws and hanging out with the grandparents and all of that stuff. I'm known to man the grill every now and then, but I am off duty this year, so I am open season to hit put everything on the plate and pile it high.
1: Yeah, good. That sounds like a great plan. Enjoy it, man. Happy 4th. Thanks so much for the time. We appreciate it.
0: Yeah, anytime, boys. Have a great weekend.
1: Excellent. Back at you. Be good. There you go. Chad Andrus. Follow him on X. Last name is spelled A-N-D-R-U-S.
2: How's your grill game?
1: Good, but Lorraine won't let me.
2: Mm-hmm.
1: She just takes over.
2: Okay.
1: So that's I would fine. Like to. I like grilling out with, have a couple beers, whatever. Next World Cup match, starting top of the hour. Defending champs, Argentina. Dominant to date. We'll ask longtime soccer bettor Bruce Marshall how he's attacking this match from a betting perspective coming up next.
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1: Coming up in 15 minutes, today's second match in the World Cup, Argentina, huge favorites against Cape Verde. And to talk about it, get some best bets, not only on that match, but others. We go out to the Progressive guest line, longtime soccer bettor, longtime friend of the show, does a great job as a sports handicapper, wager talk, and he joins us as well, Bruce Marshall, on the program. Good to talk to you again. Bruce, how are you today?
16: Hey, guys, pretty good. Enjoying all this real football action here.
1: Yeah. Is it by the way, this is not your favorite sport, is it? You still like college basketball more, or soccer like really up there?
16: Yeah, it's up there because I used to have that European Soccer Weekly publication we did for several years. So it depends the time of year. I mean, in the fall, it'll be college football and the NFL. Then in the winter, it'll be college hoops. But there's nothing else going on. I love soccer. So, yeah, it's great.
1: Very good. Well, okay, so with Lionel Messi's team here being such a huge favorite in this match, what is your betting approach?
16: Argentina, Cape Verde. Cape Verde will drop back into the lowest of low blocks in this match and just dare Argentina to come at them. I could see Argentina with 80% possession in this match. But Cape Verde has always been better than people gave them credit for. This is a veteran side that had been campaigning, the same similar team the last couple of cycles through in CAF African qualifying. Just missed a couple times. This year they're in. They had three draws in the first round. Bosinha, the goalie, the 40-year-old, now a social media star, two clean sheets, but it was mostly his defense. They kept Spain completely flustered in that first game. They're going to try to do the exact same thing here. And for a while, they may succeed. I think Messi's magic eventually breaks Cape Verde down. The one unsung thing about Argentina is they are so well structured defensively. They are really hard to break down. And since I hardly see Cape Verde going forward, much less actually scoring from possessions here, I don't think they're going to get on the board. So it's just a matter of how much can Argentina score. Will they score enough to win? Yeah. To cover the spread, I'm not sure. To stay under 2.5 goals, that's the way I'd probably look here. I could see a 2-0 Argentina and them being very satisfied with that, but it being kind of hard going for them. This team, I'm telling you, Cape Verde will just invite it back, just like they did against Spain, and dare Argentina to beat them. This is going to be a little more tense than people think.
2: So we'll also have drastically different betting lines. You're telling me that they'll have a tougher time tonight than they will with Egypt?
16: I think so, yeah. I watched Egypt here today. And Australia had chances in that match, and Egypt had some too. But Mo Salah, looked like he's kind of coming around some here. But he didn't have the greatest year at Liverpool. Now he's not there anymore. Marmoush has yet to score in the World Cup. I haven't been overly impressed by Egypt except the second half of the New Zealand match. And they'll play a little bit more of an open game than Cape Verde will. And I think Argentina will get Egypt pretty good. And that's right. But Cape Verde will be tougher to break down because they'll just play it completely different. Egypt will not play Argentina the way Cape Verde is going to play them. And I think that in the Egypt match for Argentina, assuming they get by today, and I'm sure they will, it'll be much easier for them. So I'm already looking at Argentina to not have much trouble. This is actually a pretty good path through to the quarterfinal for Argentina. You get Cape Verde and then Egypt. I mean, this is about as good a path as you could get. They'll get there, but it might be a little hairy today. We'll see.
1: Yeah, I totally agree with that, by the way, their path. What about tonight? Colombia, Ghana could be a war. Have you bet this one yet?
16: Yeah, I like Colombia here. Now, it's a big – you got to lay a bigger price on the three-way, so I might look at the spread. I actually might look at the over here, although Colombia hasn't been scoring a lot of goals, but man, they've been electric. It's just the ball hasn't gone in the net. They got a lot of chances. They should have beaten Portugal. They have got two scorers who are two of the better scorers in Europe this year. Now, Luis Diaz at Bayern Munich, 26 goals for Bayern Munich this season, 7 in the Champions League. wasn't just Harry Kane for Bayern Munich. It was Diaz, too. And Luis Suarez, the new Luis Suarez, Sporting Lisbon, 33 goals this season. Five of those came in the Champions League. He hasn't scored yet in the World Cup, but, man, he's had chances. He's come so close. This team, I talk to people around the soccer world, and some people think Colombia, they wouldn't be shocked if Colombia got all the way to the final. They look that
2: yep.
16: good. Ghana will, again, another low block team here with Carlos Queiroz, the coach. That's what he does. That's what he did to England. But they did spring some leaks against Croatia. That's a tough way to win a World Cup, just to sit back on defense. They'll try to go forward. Semenyo from Man City was one of the best players in the EPL the second half of the season. But Ghana is missing Mohamed Kudus from Tottenham. He's sort of the midfield pilot. He's been out since January. He got hurt for Spurs, middle of the season, and a leg injury. Didn't even get to be on the World Cup squad, so they're lacking some bite. But they're going to have to play. They're going to have to come out and play tonight because Colombia is going to come after them. I think Colombia wins maybe on the spread, probably over 2.5 goals. I don't know. The prices aren't that appealing here, but I could see Colombia stretching this out to 3-1, something like that. So they're a team to watch. I'd be scared of Colombia.
2: Co-sign on all that. 44 shots against Congo and Portugal. This is interesting. Maybe Sunday night they might move the game up. But you think England's better than Mexico, but how much does that home field matter that they've won 10 in a row at Azteca?
16: Yeah, that is big. And I think they have moved this game up 6 hours, I think. So I want to say, 11 a.m. Pacific, 2 p.m. Eastern, I think. So it's going to be, they are moving it up, I think, because they're worried about the weather. England's a better team than Mexico. And I don't think Mexico, away from the Azteca or Guadalajara, is much more than an average team. They become supermen at home. The altitude obviously is there. But if England can withstand the first 15 or 20 minutes and try to conserve some energy there, but these are still well-conditioned guys. I know it's going to be tough for them there, but they have got so much more quality than Mexico. The thing I'm a little worried about is Jordan Pickford has looked a little unsteady in goal.
2: Yes.
16: And he could be under some seizure, but eventually England also hasn't really played a team except Croatia. And that's when they look best, that really has wanted to let them play. I mean, these other teams have been just trying to slow the game down and just go low block on them. And, Ghana did that. Panama did it. Congo did it. Mexico's going to try to play with them, and that's going to work to England's favor. And I think how Tuchel uses his bench will be very important here. I think England's going to win, and they are sort of the betting favorite here. They get a plus price, but they are still the betting favorite. And I get a little plus price with England to win. I'm going to just go with the better team and not worry so much about the altitude. I think England wins this one.
1: All right, fair enough. Follow the money here on VSiN, the Sports Betting Network. Our guest, Bruce Marshall, Wager Talk, and he's on the Progressive Guest Line. A couple minutes left here, Bruce. Then what about Monday night? Monday night football, so to speak, up in Seattle as Team USA will get Belgium. What do you make of the number here?
16: Yeah, this is going to be tough. It's like a pick 'em across the board here. I was listening to Brad Friedel on Gary Lineker's podcast the other night. Friedel used to be the U.S. goalkeeper. He played in England for many years. He expressed some concerns about this matchup. And when these teams played back in March in Atlanta, that's when I started to worry some about the U.S. Now, not everybody was there in that game. A lot of the U.S. guys were, but Adams and Richards weren't. And Belgium was without some guys, too. Lukaku didn't play. Trossard didn't play. Courtois didn't play in goal. They were just walking through the U.S. defense in the second half, literally walking through them. They scored 5 straight goals, and that's when I thought Pochettino just doesn't have this team playing the way I think they should play, the way Bruce Arena did in 2002, when U.S. really was very hard to play through and attacked only on the counter. Just tough defense. This side is, but Pochettino's coach knows talent. He's got a lot more attacking options than Arena had, so they got to sort of play on the front foot. But, and Friedel was saying this last night, Belgium's got enough pace. If now that Doku is back active again and Luka Bakio, they can bother the U.S. with their pace, and that can negate the pace that U.S. has somewhat. You won't see Matt Turner also was in goal in that game in March. He will not be there. It'll be Freeze. Belgium, though, has not looked good except for spurts in this tournament. So I don't think U.S. is out of it. But they're going to be it's going to be a tough spot. I haven't determined how I'm going to play this one yet. But this is the first really dangerous sort of offense that the U.S. has played. The schedule's broken very well for the U.S., except the Turkey match. Though I know that they played a reserve side, but sort of Turkey most of that game. And Turkey moved pretty easily through U.S.'s defense. I think this is where U.S. is eventually going to fall because of the defense. It might be on Monday night. We'll see.
1: Very good. Bruce, that was awesome. Thank you so much for the time. Happy July 4th. Best of luck tonight and this weekend.
16: Happy 4th to you guys. Thank you.
1: There you go. Bruce Marshall. I'm on a bet, by the way. This game is going to start by the time we get back for the next hour. I am on under 2.5 cards, minus 125. That's an official bet for me. Okay.
2: Argentina's covered the 1.5, 8 of the last 9. Clean sheet, 8 of the last 10.
1: Looking at a parlay, too, that Luke did, and plus 105 on the match. We'll get into coming up. And Doug Kazarian, best bets in the WNBA next.
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1: 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Busy hour coming up. In Pocket plays in 15 minutes. Adam Hill loves himself some soccer, specifically Team USA and Mexico, in studio coming up in 30 minutes. Right now, we go out to the Progressive guest line to begin the hour. Doug Kazarian joins the program, and he's also going to be hosting shows this weekend on VSiN tomorrow and on Sunday. DK, good to talk to you again, buddy. How are you?
7: Yeah, good to be with you guys. Happy 4th of July. Obviously, a fun weekend here in Vegas. Always a hot weekend as well. No UFC this weekend. A little disappointed, got to be honest.
1: Yeah. Do we think UFC Freedom should have been this weekend?
7: I mean, just a card. It's always a nice card, to have it over the 4th. But we understand, obviously, it's also a family weekend. Not everyone's watching hours and hours of fights. So it's certainly understandable.
1: Let's go back to, like, Monday when you sent me a text. You're like, hey, you're going to want to get on this prop, like, pretty soon. And that was Kennedy Carter, 10-plus points in the Commissioner's Cup for the Las Vegas Aces against the Liberty. And then we got the gift from the gods, no Asia Wilson. She didn't play, and she went flying over. Carter did. Aces in action tonight against the Sky. You want to run it back with Carter here?
7: Yeah, I mean, the market's now up to 16.5 with Asia ruled out about an hour ago. Now, Carter's fantastic. She jumps off the screen in terms of athleticism. It kind of reminds me, I said this when she used to play for Chicago. I was like, it's like Derrick Rose out there. It's just night and day. And she just drives to the hoop and just can blow by any defender and then out jump them to a certain extent as well. So she's can get points and get to the rack whenever she wants. This should also be a high scoring back and forth game. 16.5 is a big number. Jackie Young, the offense runs through her. Carter doesn't even start. So if you really want to get cute, maybe you wait 5 minutes of game time and do an in-game player prop. They're not going to start Carter over Asia. They're going to have one of the bigs start in Asia Wilson's spot. So maybe a little sprinkle. I feel like I've played Carter every game throughout the season in her points prop. When she burst, you know, when it started, this whole thing started, it was like 10.5, 12.5 early on. And she was just would get that by, get there by halftime. This past Monday, she had 12 in the first half, if I'm not mistaken. So she's an automatic bucket and they know she's a valuable weapon, but she's just coming off a long absence. That was her second game back, the Commissioner's Cup the other day. I don't know if she's on a minutes count. It's a weird game, too. They just lost the Commissioner's Cup championship game. But Chicago's going to push this, and the Aces, I think, will be ready to play a game. I don't think they're going to be completely checked out or anything.
13: Why are we seeing so many high-scoring games lately, especially what's going on with the Chicago Sky?
7: Well, early in the year, it was the of movement. So they call a lot of that blocking so the players can drive to the hoop. Now, what's hurt some of the offense is they call the slightest moving screen on these high pick and rolls. The old Kevin Garnett moving and then sort of shoving, that's not going to fly. So that does stall some offense. But really, three-point shooting, the math is translate. You know, they do that in the W now. And if you think about it, it's the same size rims and you have a smaller ball. And a lot of the players shoot higher arc because of that. So if you think about the trajectory of a ball and the smaller object, if you just get it near, it's going to go in. And also the quality of basketball is just improving at an exponential rate. I mean, 10 years ago, you wouldn't even recognize this league compared to now, 5 years ago even. So better shooting, freedom of movement. I mean, you just, and then the market. But yeah, of the 15 teams in the league, only two have an under 500 record on overs, okay?
1: Wow.
7: And
1: bang,
7: those are one game under 500, so like 10 and 11 to the over or something like that. So definitely more overs this year. And to your point, Paulie, that the Chicago Sky are picking it up lately, and they've gotten a lot better, especially since putting Sydney Taylor, I think she's a rookie out of Louisville, her into the starting lineup, so they have much more scoring punch.
13: Well, what do you want to do with Cardoso tonight? And she's a good price to have 20. She had the 13 for 13.
7: All right, so I've been betting this a while. I feel bad. I need to, maybe I'm stupid for giving it away. But basically, Cardoso's 6-7. She wins almost every jump ball. Okay. So you can bet on first team to, or first player to score the first field goal or the first point. Now, on top of her giving Chicago possession with the winning the jump ball, they also run a play for her, essentially. And it's kind of like, reminds me when Kendrick Perkins, remember the tail end of his tenure in Oak City? He would always, that would, they'd throw him a bone off the jump. He'd always get that first possession, and then they wouldn't touch the ball the rest of the game. Now, Cardoso's different. She's one of their best weapons. Now, obviously, she could pass the ball, which she does. She can miss. She did get fouled, so I recommend first point plus 414 at DraftKings instead of first field goal. But just for comparison, like I said, she's 6-7, wins the tip. You can also bet separately each team's first made field goal, okay? Cardoso's plus 190 to have the first made field goal for Chicago. So if you compare that to plus 414 to a team that you think is going to win the jump, it's pretty good line value. And if you factor in aces, you play a little sort of narrative here that they're coming off a big game, maybe flat, no Asia Wilson. So maybe the Sky miss and then the aces miss too because they don't have Asia Wilson and they're maybe going through the motions. So maybe it's the third possession of the game where Cardoso could get. So I think there's just a lot of value there and it's worth the sprinkle of plus 414.
1: I'm looking right now at some other books. For example, Caesars, they have the first score of the game. You know the fine print there? That's 4-1. Does that mean it has to be a basket, a field goal?
7: No, I think first score and first point are whatever. First made field goal obviously specifies it has to be a 2 or a 3.
1: Okay. By the way, you brought up Asia a couple times, rightfully so. Not playing tonight. Dinged up. I do have this ticket on Olivia Miles at 30-1 to win the MVP. How serious do you think this Wilson injury is?
7: Well, I don't know. I mean, but it has to be something if you're going to miss the Commissioner's Cup. Now, in order for someone to be sort of out of the MVP running, she's going to have to miss a long period of time, kind of like Nafisa Collier did last year. I don't think we're anywhere close to that. I don't think it's one of those things. I mean, some people have, some books have point spreads up for Sunday with fever, against the Fever, as if Asia's going to play. And she was scratched an hour ago, so she'd have to miss like a month. So we're nowhere close to that, but you never know. I mean, just this happened and you just injuries. I think right now, Olivia Miles is clearly the second favorite. Anytime there's money in a pool like this that is dead money, I think you have to look for opportunity. For example, the American League MVP for like a month up until like a couple days ago had Witt Jr. as the second favorite or third favorite and then Kurtz as the second or third favorite. But none of the, neither of those guys are winning this thing. It's dead money. It's stupid. I'd make them 20-30-1. So the fact that they're at the top of the AL MVP now, finally Caminero's odds have come all the way down this week. But anytime there's dead money like Caitlin Clark MVP, it's not happening this year, okay? Because team success matters. There's other having better seasons. So anytime you can have dead money like that old Tiger Woods thing, right, when he's the top of the, he was the favorite to win a tournament but would like be an underdog in head-to-head round matchups and things like that. So anytime there's a one-way market versus a two-way market, you got to take advantage. And I think this MVP market will continue to present opportunities. And Olivia Miles, obviously, exhibit A of that.
13: Follow the Money, Paulie, and Mitch Vesa in the Sports Betting Network. Doug Kazarian, our guest on the Progressive Guest Line, hosting 7 to 11 on Saturday Eastern Time and 3 to 7 on Sunday as well. A bet to be made, future in the NBA or anything LeBron-related?
7: No, I just, you look, I was as shocked as anyone with what the Celtics did with obviously trading Jaylen Brown for nothing, pennies on the dollar. But I think what everyone, we try to handicap where LeBron's going and what these teams are going to do. I think everyone forgets, and this has been the case for decades, the owners are cheap, okay? They don't want to win at all costs. The fans want to win way more than the owners. This is why Jokic has never gotten the right help.
13: Mm-hmm.
7: Look at the narrative in this league. It's widely accepted that you can't go in the second apron. Why? I mean, these franchises were just sold for $10 billion or $6
13: billion. Right.
7: Why can't these owners fork over money? I've been of the belief for decades that every owner should be like Prokhorov. There's only a select amount and you owe it to the fans. It's a social good, to use an economic term. And they should be spending ridiculous amounts. And when you have a soft cap, like the NBA's always had, these owners should spend more because the high-end big stars are underpaid. This is why the Lakers continued to pay Kobe, because they wanted to maintain their franchise value. That was more of a priority, not winning. Remember when he had the Achilles? They're like, oh, you should amnesty him, blah, blah. Yeah. No. Mm-hmm. They care about how much the cost of the franchise is worth, right? That's what matters, not winning. Going back to the Lakers days, remember the whole Slavin Medvedenko thing and the meme or whatever you want to call it with Stephen A. Smith mocking the Lakers? That's because Jerry Buss was too cheap to get real backups. They wouldn't pay the extra. They would make Kobe and Shaq go try to win these titles. Now, they want to win, but they're not doing everything possible like Prokhorov used to do. So Jokic isn't going to get the right help. They're just going to cruise, even though these owners have so much money and they're doing just enough to stay relevant and to keep the franchise worth a lot. They care more about bragging rights with other rich people and things like that. So that is why LeBron always kept leverage. After his first couple contracts, he realized that. That's why he always forced these owners, if you want me, then you're going to have to go into the luxury penalty and get all these extra pieces. He forced them because there was a stupid player max, and he forced them to spend more on the other guys and build an actual deeper team than they were comfortable doing, because he knew what the effect he had on these franchises in terms of the overall worth. So it's his way of bending the salary cap rules or whatever, or maybe forcing them to pay extra. So the fact that everyone's just like outraged at this, the Celtics can keep Jaylen Brown if they want to, but the owners don't want to pay a second apron. Look what the Bucks did last year, paying the penalty for Dame and then doing all that stuff with Miles Turner. I feel like every owner should do that, because there's obviously a set number of NBA and all professional sports teams.
13: That's the first thing Dolan said after they won the title. I'm not going in the second apron, though.
7: No.
13: Yeah.
7: Because the media has convinced the fans to accept that. We've all accepted it, that it's okay. Yeah. Well, that's understandable. Why? Mm. If you can't pay what it takes to win, go sell to someone who can.
13: Amen, brother.
1: The website is DougKazarian.com.
7: Look what Ballmer was doing with Kawhi under the table.
1: Right. Doug, you're hosting here on VSiN tomorrow, 7 to 11 Eastern, Sunday, 3 to 7 Eastern as well. Will be great shows, no doubt. Best of luck tonight and this weekend.
7: All right, thanks, guys. Have a good one. Good luck to everyone this weekend.
1: Be good. Our best bets coming up next.
2: 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Hostility between America's dedicated league bowlers and Lucky Strike Entertainment has been building for years. Competitive players say the company is ruining the sport with its focus on frivolous entertainment. 11 bowlers have filed a class action lawsuit alleging the company uses a monopoly scheme to transform mom-and-pop bowling alleys into a mousetrap model. The lawsuit alleges Lucky Strike is bringing about the veritable destruction of the decades-old pastime in its efforts to become the Starbucks of bowling. The plaintiffs are seeking monetary compensation and a breakup of Lucky Strike's national portfolio. An angry competitive bowler who had the first seven strikes says he was ready to bowl his eighth frame when the lights went out and on came neon lights and nightclub music blared. Lucky Strike chief executive Thomas Shannon says his strategy is crucial for bowling to survive. With a Bloomberg Business of Sports report, I'm Michael Barr.
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0: always so good that whenever I bet, I could change the odds for every bookmaker in the country.
1: You know what, Ace? Messi almost scored 14 minutes in, 0-0. Oh, what a sweat. Portugal to qualify in under 3.5 parlay, minus 115. No problems.
2: Easy peasy.
1: Oh, my God. That's a winner. Swiss ice cream. Took it Algeria 2-0. Getting ready. Games to go to shootouts for the entire World Cup over 4.5. We're at 3. The barn burner earlier today from Dallas. Egypt wins in PKs. They went 4 for 4. Two guys missed the net completely for Australia.
3: Yep.
1: Argentina money line. Mexico under 3.5. Which is our Colombia under 3.5. Brazil to beat Norway in 90 minutes. Mexico to qualify plus 125. Mexico +0.5 minus 150. I love what Bruce Marshall said earlier. Colombia to lose in the final 18-1. The new stuff, the obvious plays have been hitting every night in baseball. And this one's a hold your nose because they've lost 7 in a row and the stats are so bad. But again, going back since 2002, the Yankees are 127 with wins out of 173 meetings against the Twins. That would be 119 win pace for a season. They eliminated them in the playoffs in 03, 04, 09, 2010, 17, and 19. Cole and the Yankees on the run line. Mexico under 3.5. Canada under 3.5. Colombia under 3.5. Alts as well. That's all totals, and got to go with Webb. He is, in last five starts, 0.71 ERA. The Giants are 60-20 against the Rockies since 2021. And, of course, Colorado leads and runs allowed. Happy fourth.
2: Good luck, Paulie. All right, grading this stuff from last night. Bryce Miller over 6.5 Ks got there. He had a no-no going into the seventh. I think he finished with 8 strikeouts. The soccer stuff.
1: Ugh.
2: Switzerland, Algeria, both teams to score minus 105. That was no good. Algeria could not get one in.
1: Totally died.
2: Yep. And they had chances in the match. Shots on goal.
1: You gotta be loving life. You get a goal 10 minutes in.
2: Yep.
1: That guy had a great celebration.
2: Also, the over 2.5 plus 122 was no good. I got one in the first 10 minutes and right away to begin the second half. Don't get another one. Portugal, Croatia. That was actually graded a loser under 2.5. You want to know why? 2.5 cards?
1: Yep.
2: We had one in the 97th, 98th minute.
1: Oh.
2: That's a fun one to lose. But that's one of the best matches of the tournament.
1: Oh, yeah.
2: I thought Croatia looked awesome in defeat.
1: Second half, yes.
2: Yeah, and again, I can't get over this. Please, for the love of God, soccer, when you put the stoppage time on, if it says 10 minutes, can you have a running clock?
1: I was irate. I was screaming. It's been 10 minutes. We're on 11 minutes. Yep. Now we're on 12. Come
2: Messi
1: on.
2: With a... Okay, no good. Algeria, Switzerland did get their under 2.5 cards plus 105, so that was a winner. Other bets that we have here, the pending Morocco to reach the quarters at plus 330. Colombia to reach the quarters. I added another unit on that, by the way, minus 110. Although the Swiss, if they get by Ghana tonight, not going to be easy. The Swiss looked good last night, man.
1: Yeah, Bruce Marshall's high on them.
2: Yeah, they look good. Most wins pending for the month of July in Major League Baseball. Brewers 5-1, Rays 20, Giants are 50. So I really needed that one yesterday. I banked on it. The Miz against Chase Burns, although Burns is awesome. How about this, our buddy Kevin Rogers? Chase Burns on the year. Filed this one away for the rest of the season. He is 11-1-5 in the first five. And he was plus 160 yesterday against Miz. Very good. He's the best in baseball at that.
1: All right.
2: Other plays here. Argentina, Cape Verde. Talked about this. It's obviously in action as we speak, under 2.5 cards.
1: 2.5 under minus 130 in play total.
2: Okay. I got the Nats first five team total over tonight, 2.5. They have good numbers against Mitch Keller. A lot of their key guys do. They are awesome in the first five, and they have one of the best offenses in the entire sport. Here's a parlay I did. It was a small bet. But France to win the World Cup, Messi the golden boot, 6-1. And broke this down earlier in the show. Give me 0.2 units, Utah, on Bryce Miller, Mariners pitcher, American League Cy Young at 100-1.
1: Cook, could they park the bus? And could the guy stand on his head like they did against Spain? Argentina to win on penalties is 27-1.
2: 27-1.
1: To go to penalties is 8. To win an extra time, they're 10-1.
2: Let me check the possession right now as we're 20 minutes into this match. Because yeah. Bruce said that this could be like 80% right. for Argentina. They have 69% of the possession so far. Two shots, one on goal, that one from Messi, compared to one shot from Cape Verde.
1: Circa football contests are open. 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
2: You're going to have to go back, I think, several years to find a team as volatile as the Chicago Cubs. They are losing right now at home 16-0 to the Cardinals. They're the like hottest team in baseball again, or one of the hottest teams in baseball. And now just yep. getting absolutely buried. And how are they not scoring in this match?
1: I know. Did Bush have another hit? Has he done anything again?
2: I don't think so. He's only got one.
1: Okay. So he was perfect, the career against Pallante.
2: Yeah, he's 1-for-3 actually now. Okay.
1: I like the under in the Ghana Columbia coming up as well.
2: I don't blame you.
1: And I don't mind the alts either. So, I mean, you're asking a lot to go over 3.5.
2: I'm a little hesitant to go under cards in that match just because I think it can be a little squirrely. Yeah. And a little extra cagey, you know what I mean?
1: Yeah. Plus, it's the Ghana guys freak me out. Got the witch doctor out there?
2: Yeah. I don't want to mess with that voodoo.
1: Yeah, absolutely. They had the voodoo guy up there. Don't the other one? Doug didn't mention it. How about the spot for the Lynx tonight? 2.5 against the Liberty. Liberty coming off the win in the Commissioner's Cup.
2: Sure. When's the last time the Lynx played? Sunday.
1: Yeah. Best team in the league.
2: Yeah.
1: Short price. And there have been a lot of high scoring games. And Atlanta just got swept in Golden State. Now they're laying 3.5 tomorrow. And a coach called them out because they haven't been playing well.
2: I'm telling you, that Golden State team is not going to be an easy out in the playoffs. They are very good.
1: They're good at home.
2: Yeah, yes. Well, that's true. Also, yeah. They have, like, just a phenomenal coach, too. She pushes all, like, the yeah. right buttons.
1: Well, I know other people, what Doug was saying, too, about the cheap owners. And that's what they, when they walked in and bought that team, they knew that they had two guys making a combined $600 million.
2: Yeah.
1: And that's what part of the plan was when they sold the team, that they wanted to go nuts and spend all this money so they get a championship and then sell it. That was the game plan. Why am I blanking on a former owner's name? The audience will help me out with the Celtic. Grosbeck? Anyways. But this is... Grosbeck, thank you. But people are losing their minds and comparing it to the Mookie Betts, and rightfully so. But it's crazy to see. Explain it. Why was his value so low? Take me through it. Oh, I hate analytics. You're out of your mind. All the former players, all this. Who's your source? Whatever. Jaylen Brown going crazy, coming after Bobby Marks. And then Bobby was so good coming back and being on the network last night. But it's just, you're a top 25 player. You're not a superstar. You make $60 million a year. You're a ball stopper. We have better numbers when you're off the floor.
2: Mm-hmm.
1: Right? You dig deep. You look at this stuff. Come on. So you have to ignore the 27 a game and what they did in the regular season. And they also are pointing to, in the last three games of the Sixers series, you were negative 67. Something crazy. And Bob played by Paul George.
2: Yeah, that doesn't mean much to me.
1: But still, yeah. But just to think, you didn't have to do this. You had all the time in the world. Why the rush? Why under duress?
2: It felt like a panic move. Must have come from
1: up top. Because like one GM told Tim McMahon, ESPN, well, we would have offered a lot more. We were just negotiating and trying to see how low could we go. And then they didn't come back with us. And then the Philly thing happened.
2: Yep. Yep. Hey, how about Sunday in the World Cup? If this Mexico-England match, right before we came on the air, there were several reports that FIFA is going to move that match up from 8 o'clock Eastern time to, I think, what, noon Eastern?
1: They're holding everyone hostage.
2: Derek Stevens came in here during the break. He's like, what the hell's going on? This place is completely sold out. When Mexico plays, get out of the way. They take over casinos. They take over the entire city. Stadium Swim is basically sold out. He's like, and people are, they booked it for the night session. Now people are, like, frantically trying to change the morning session. They know what to do. Nigel came on earlier. People spent like tens of thousands of dollars to fly in, go to the match specifically on Sunday early in the day so they could get there for that evening game.
1: It stays. It will stay.
2: That's confirmed.
1: By Jacobs Ben on X, it will remain at the same time. It stays.
2: Okay.
1: That's one source. That's the right move.
2: Adam Hill next, hardcore soccer guy, goes up a couple of levels with USA and Mexico. We'll break it down with him coming up here on Follow the Money. It's VSiN, the Sports Betting Network.
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0: I walk in studio. Paulie goes, oh, one-nil final. Yes. No, three. It's going to be three.
1: You think Adam Hill joins the program, covers a lot of sports here in Las Vegas. The Raiders, the Golden Knights, but loves soccer unlike anybody I've ever met my entire life. You watch all this stuff leading into, like, the 4 years leading into the Cups. You will go somewhere and watch these other tournaments for USA, Mexico, the friendlies, all of it, right?
0: I love international soccer. Like, I watch club soccer, certainly. I'll get up on a Saturday, Sunday morning, watch Premier League and go to a lot. I've been to a lot of games in Mexico and other places in the world. Like, love going to games, too. But international soccer is, that's my thing.
1: Okay, so overall, how, let's start here. With USA playing Monday night against Belgium, how good do you think this team actually is?
0: It's the best USA team ever. I don't think there's much question about that. I think we've seen that leading up. This is a team that has been circled for a long time. Anybody that has followed this program has said 2026 is the target. They've been playing phenomenally. Like, the first game, that first game was as good as they have played ever. That's the best game I've ever seen them play. As the tournament's gone on, they've settled in a little bit, haven't been quite as explosive, quite as good. Last game, I thought they played, they weren't as explosive, but they were fundamentally so sound in that victory, obviously getting through the round of 32 against Bosnia. They're going to have to do it again, because this is a massive challenge without Balogun. Balogun is, we were talking about this before the game, a bunch of people from around the media, sports media here in Vegas were assembled to watch the USA game, and we were discussing before the game that Balogun's not their best player necessarily. He's not, if you said who's the best player, I'd say probably McKinney, maybe Pulisic. Adams has been phenomenal. He's the most important player to me on this team, because they have not had a true nine. They've not had a true striker in forever. They haven't had that strong player up front that you can play through, that you can get the ball to, that is gonna not only create his own shot, but also, you know, open things up for other people, fight for the ball. Everything that he does, he's so important. And then we saw it in that game, until he got, you know, the red card, which was, to me, ridiculous.
2: I agree.
0: Until he got that, he was phenomenal again, creating chances, didn't finish all of them, didn't get them all on target, but he was creating them. It's what he does. Losing him is massive. And how they replace him is going to be interesting, because I'd go Haji. I don't think they're going to. I think they love Pepe. Pochettino loves him. And look, he's a phenomenal coach. I'm not going to I'm not going to question why he likes him, why he thinks he's better for this team. But I think they're going to go Pepe. Not necessarily what I would do, but that is a big change. It's a different type of player. They're going to have to play differently. And I think they're capable of it. I don't think it's a, you know, I tweeted out right away, well, that's the end of the tournament. As I've kind of thought about it more, they've been playing so well in the midfield. The defense has held up much better than I think people thought. They still have a chance to win. I think they, very slight favorite. It's a toss-up, though. But I think they would have been a pretty solid favorite in this game if Balogun was playing.
2: Belgium's been a disappointment, and Senegal had them beat.
0: Yeah.
2: But they are top 10 FIFA rankings. How concerned are you with the big step up in competition? Or isn't.
0: I mean, look, they've been playing at that level. Like, that's the level they've been playing at. So I think they're ready for that. Yeah, it's a better team. It's better players. I don't know if it's a better team. As you said, they haven't been playing.
2: They're better
0: level.
2: Players, yeah.
0: It's better players. It's going to be a challenge. Mm-hmm. There's no question. And I am definitely worried about the U.S. without Balogun. I mean, I think I said it already, but there's no question.
1: You kind of have to be.
0: That it's I think it's a massive, massive blow to this team just because of how important he is and how he gives them a presence and a threat that they just have not ever had.
2: How much is this home field advantage then Sunday night? And they're going to keep the match at the same time. But they've won 10 straight World Cup matches as Azteca. They've yet to concede. England has not looked good. They've had their issues. Ghana could have beat them. Just lucky to survive Congo. So all this talk, yes, England's better. But I think the price is outrageous. Nigel couldn't believe it. Meatman couldn't believe it. And here you get Mexico at home. And Tuchel already saying, the manager of England, won't be able to adapt and get acclimated to the elevation.
0: Well, they're going to try a new theory that the NFL has also tried of not even, they think, there's a theory in the NFL, and I've kind of written about this a little bit and talked to a lot of people about it, that like either you get there 2 weeks early and prepare, or you just get there right before the game.
2: Okay.
0: Get there as soon as kickoff as possible and don't acclimate. Just get out there and play. That is kind of there's science on that going back and forth. I think they don't really have an option to go too early, so they're going to just try to get out there and play and hope that it doesn't affect them. It will affect them. I love Mexico in this spot. I mean,
1: oh, you do?
0: Mexico's been playing great.
1: Yeah.
2: In regulation?
0: I would take that. Yeah, you get the plus 215 right now?
2: Yeah.
0: I would look at that. Definitely to advance, I like that. I mean, look, I think that they have a better chance. Not a better chance. I think that they're going to be the better team in the match. So I'm willing to get a bigger price to bet them to win the game in regulation. I think they can wear them down.

0: as the match goes on. Certainly, because extra time, they could have the advantage with England getting tired. But the environment is so overwhelming. The altitude is a thing. And I think Mexico's been the better team in this tournament.
1: Okay, so, but I want to expand on that. So the actual play on the pitch, absolutely, I think you're spot on with that. England has been far from impressive. Other than now,
0: they were good in the first game, but defensively they were weak in that one.
1: Sure,
0: it's Croatia.
1: How much do you maybe look at that and who the other teams that Mexico has played so far have been like?
0: Sure.
1: Yeah, but the level of competition has not exactly been there.
0: Oh, sure, there's no question. I mean, you that's a factor, no doubt. Absolutely, it is. But I think you just watch how the team plays too, right? You watch how they create space, how they're able to attack, how they're able to work together to create. And that, like, yes, the competition matters in that, but like you are kind of playing against yourself in a lot of ways of like, what can you do? Like you saw Egypt today and they get lucky to get through. Man, we'll talk about that in a second with Australia. I hope you guys all bet Egypt to advance during extra time because Australia was just falling apart. And I don't know what some of the decisions they made in the kick and the penalties and also
2: different keeper
0: changing goalies, which I understand, like, hey, he's your guy. The goalie was their best player.
1: Yeah, he was awesome.
0: Let him stay out there.
1: Yeah.
0: Not that it had anything to do with the ending, because obviously they just missed. And then putting an 18-year-old defensive player out there for kicks. I know he wanted the kick, but wow.
2: How do you sail it over the goal?
0: Oh,
2: are you surprised?
0: Nerves?
2: You think it's that bad?
0: Yes.
2: These guys aren't even close.
0: These guys don't want to shoot.
2: Why not go right down the middle?
0: Well, it's more embarrassing to go down the middle and just hit the keeper.
1: Yeah, but the keeper's going to move.
2: He always moves.
0: Not always.
1: Almost always, I think.
0: I've seen it.
1: How
0: and it's
1: often?
0: Embarrassing. Not that often.
2: Who cares?
0: It happens. I think I'd rather miss than have the
1: kicker. No, right. Stop it. You'd rather the guy miss the net right. By like 15 feet?
0: It's embarrassing to go right at the keeper. Just
2: Ronaldo did it. No problem.
0: And the keeper dove. I'm saying on the off chance, yes, you want to put it on target, of course, because that gives you a chance no matter what.
2: Okay. How much?
0: For sure.
2: How? Okay.
0: But I think the embarrassment of just kicking it right at him, that would get to me.
2: How much damage are they doing to the sport with VAR and not allowing more Americans and fans to come in? Because we've got several emails with the red card, with the Colombia match, with Iran, with the
1: Croatia. Well, yesterday, Croatia. Portugal, Croatia.
2: I'm out with the offsides and the VAR.
0: Offside.
2: And,
0: don't anger people. Offside, not offsides.
2: Okay, whatever. Yeah,
0: people get angry about that one, Paul. Like
2: how much damage are they doing? Okay.
0: I don't know that they are. I mean, I think that, yes, if you're...
2: More people would enjoy the sport and come in.
0: Well, you can say that about a lot of things. People are like, oh, count down instead of counting up. Like, settle down. Mm-hmm. Like, there's a lot of things that people want to change. Every time people watch soccer once every 4 years and they're like, oh, if they did this, it would be great. Make the goals bigger. It'd be so much better. Like, relax. Like, just let the game be. If you want to enjoy it, enjoy it. If you don't, don't. There's one thing I would make for sure. But I feel like getting the call right is important. And I love replay in every sport. I've always been in support of replay all the time. Mm-hmm. Every sport, I love. Man, I was just at the Tigers game last week. The challenges in person are just great. When you're just waiting to look up at the board, like waiting for the ball strike, it's phenomenal. Mm-hmm. I love it. I get it. Because every time you get a goal, there's excitement, and it's like, all right, wait, let's wait till they watch the replay.
2: Yeah.
0: But they're getting it right. I know that there is a compilation right now that you can look through all the great goals through history that wouldn't have counted if they had VAR at the time.
2: Interesting.
0: And you're like, oh, that would have taken away this great moment. But I do like getting the calls right. I do. And I think they've, for the most part, on VAR, even though they're millimeters, that they are getting them right.
2: That's not the way to do it, though. You don't go super slow-mo down that. I mean, that's
0: well, the
2: not...
0: offside is, you just, here's where he was, here's
2: forget
0: where he
2: that.
0: Was.
2: Okay, but about, like, red cards.
1: The Balogun injury, you
0: red
1: can't
0: cards,
1: look at
0: they
1: that.
0: Should not have looked at it the way that
1: no,
0: they did.
1: No, of course
0: obviously.
1: Not, no.
0: Like,
1: it wasn't
0: that,
1: called on the
0: that,
1: field.
0: That should not have happened.
1: I agree. You mentioned you want something changed. What is it?
0: Oh, I want kicks before extra time.
2: Oh!
0: So you end,
2: that's
0: end,
2: the, other
0: end the game.
1: How about kicks before the match starts?
0: No, I want it before extra time. Well, I mean, I guess they can
2: kicks
0: do that.
2: Before extra time.
0: Kicks before extra time. So
2: not bad.
0: Extra
2: okay.
0: time, you
2: okay.
0: see teams play way too cautious, right? So
1: yes.
0: you get to the end of you get to the end of the 90 or 110, whatever it's going to be. You get to the end, you have the kicks. Now you know who's going to win if nobody scores in the extra time. Then you play the extra time and you get a lot more aggression.
1: Yeah, I would like them some other spot in the match rather than where they
0: half-time?
1: Actually come
0: like
1: right
0: half-time?
1: Now.
0: Like a half-time
1: sure,
0: show?
1: Here's a halftime show.
0: Yeah,
1: we got
0: like it.
1: Also, we need an official countdown when they get to stoppage time. Yesterday in
0: I like the drama of just any
1: time. Oh, okay, good.
0: They can just blow the whistle at any time.
1: Plus 10 minutes. It's 100. It's the 102nd minute. Goal! Yeah.
0: Yeah. I will admit, that was the one when I first started getting really into soccer that I was like, okay, can we just stop the clock when delays happen? and know how much time is left. But I do like the drama of just Eddie. They can just blow the whistle on anything.
1: We got to get into better songs than Country Roads for this team. And also, is Gilberto Mora the next international Super Bowl star for Team Mexico?
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12: Good to have you on board here. We're live in Vegas. Shot on goal by Argentina, saved by the Cape Verde keeper, who now has like 8 million followers on Instagram as of his start. We continue talking World Cup here. Adam Hill on the program. He does cover the Raiders and the Golden Knights and everything else here for the Las Vegas Review Journal. Good follow on X at Adam Hill LVRJ, but also
13: funny guy.
12: He's got that going. He and I used to go to the Comedy Stop at the Trop many years ago, and it was like automatic. Unknown comedians back to back, 2-drink minimum, and they would crush it. We had no idea who the people were.
13: Yeah. Really?
12: And they were, it was one of the great hidden gems in Las Vegas.
13: Yeah. You know who used to see a lot is was Sebastian Maniscalco. Used to do the Palms comedy.
12: Really?
13: Their
12: at
13: comedy
12: the Palapa too. Lounge?
13: Yeah, is that what it's called? Yeah.
12: Oh my god.
13: He used to go all the time. And he was doing the same act for like 3 years. I was like, all right, come on, buddy. Let's update this a little bit. And then that ended up being his special. Like, I'd seen it like 10 times.
0: Oh, really?
13: Yeah. Wow. And then obviously he's, you know, he updates his stuff now, but he was just fine tuning that one act for like 3 years.
0: For those who's tuning in, you said that you love Mexico in this spot. It's still going to be Sunday night. Now that's confirmed against England.
13: Looks like they doubled down on the time.
0: Okay. Is Gilberto Mora? I don't know.
13: Mora. Yeah.
0: Is 17 years old. Is he the next international superstar in soccer?
13: I mean, I think so. He's the guy I've been following for a long time. So I'll just tell the quick backstory that I've gone to a ton of Liga MX games. I was watching a game. They brought in, it was probably 2.5 years ago, bringing a kid off the bench. He was wearing number 256 with no name. And we're kind of laughing.
0: I like it already.
13: Well, that's usually an academy player, you know, bringing him up, whatever. And I'm telling my friends, like, what are we doing here? This kid's in the game. It's 1-1. Like, you should think they'd save him until it's a blowout. And first time he gets the ball, we all just kind of sit back and like, whoa, what was that? Like, that was incredible. And it turns out it's Gilberto Mora, who now is a star. I've been screaming to start him. They've been kind of, you know, slow playing a little bit. Finally started him last game, and I thought he drove the action. I thought he was phenomenal. I don't know how much you guys have been seeing on social media, just people freaking out about the memes, about how little he is and how young he is and everything else. But he's a superstar. Cannot transfer until at least October because he's not 18. So they really can't put the bidding in. I saw Manchester United already said they're out. Like, we know the bidding is going to be too high. We're
0: too
13: out.
0: Much.
13: He's a star. He's going to be phenomenal. He already is phenomenal. I love what he did in that match of the night. I thought he drove the action for almost the entire game.
7: Do they still have the same owners that own the Buccaneers? Or did they sell them?
13: Don't they sell them? That's a good question. Like I said, I'm more international. I'm not.
7: Come on. What do you mean you're out? Get back to being relevant and dominating the Prem. The Glazer family?
0: Yeah, there you go, Glazer.
13: There was a story. Liverpool said they were in. So we'll see.
7: Okay, good.
0: Okay, so Monday night. Up in Seattle.
7: Yeah.
0: I mean, what could go crazy there with how many Seahawks games have gone sideways over the years? You say to your case that Balogun's going to be missed dearly in this match. Paulie brought up an interesting tidbit yesterday when he said, look, it's an unbelievable story. We're all behind this. Can't get enough of it. But Country Roads?
13: Terrible.
0: That's the anthem?
13: So do you guys know the background on this? Like, I've read enough about it. I don't like how official it is. You have to submit songs to FIFA before the World Cup. You submit 3 songs, and then they tell you which ones you can and can't use.
0: You're kidding.
13: And you have to have an official song. So apparently they got shot down. Sweet Caroline, I believe.
0: Thank God.
13: Submitted by England and Netherlands. 2 other countries wanted it.
7: Oh, my God. We're losing.
13: Which is awful. The other two, they officially submitted Living on a Prayer.
7: Oh, my
13: also
7: God.
13: Also not great.
7: He's got to stop the Bon Jovi.
13: And this one is the one that was approved. It stinks. I don't like it at all. I think it could be a lot better. It doesn't have to have nothing to do with the U.S. It doesn't have to be patriotic or about soccer or anything. Because I heard people saying, they should do All I Do Is Win. Like, no. That's not like a sing-along type song. England does Wonderwall, which is awesome.
0: Yeah.
13: I don't know if you guys saw it. It's incredible.
7: Okay.
13: It's great. It has nothing to do with soccer, winning, patriotism, nothing.
7: Hit me.
13: I think U.S. could go Party in the USA, which would be hilarious. It would be an awesome one. I think Mr. Brightside is like the official anthem for America. It's a great sing-along song. I think they should do it. Vegas Tie, for sure. I think that would be good.
0: That's not bad.
13: You been at a wedding when it came on?
7: No.
13: I mean, it changes the entire dynamic of a wedding. You know, if it's me, I'm doing like Juicy. Go Biggie, do Juicy. Of course, you know me. That's what I would do. But I'm thinking of, you know, in the eyes of the fans.
0: You brought, so Miley Cyrus.
13: Miley Cyrus would be great.
0: It's actually not bad. I didn't think of that one.
7: He nailed it. Mic drop. Let the good times roll. Bars.
13: Is it? It's like a banger to sing along to for everybody.
0: Well, yeah,
7: are you there with Journey? I'm sick of that too.
0: It's too much. There is probably too much. Okay. Also, I thought James Brown, Living in America, Rocky IV vibes. Okay. I think that'd be a big hit.
13: Here's the other problem with the U.S. The chants are awful. Every other country has a great chance.
0: Are they all, they're really that bad?
7: We got nothing on Norway.
13: I have a good, you guys are aware of our old friend Mark Moore with his chant story, right?
7: No.
0: When he went to Brazil?
13: Great. No, we went to see U.S. Colombia, the third place match down in Phoenix. Was it CONCACAF tournament a while ago, like 8 years ago, whatever it was, and maybe 6 years ago. And, you know, all the fans do the chants before the game. It's like, they got chants for every single player. They got all this. And he loves soccer, but he wasn't into the chants. He didn't know anything about it, whatever. And we're at the official party. There's probably 10,000 people out there. party and everything going crazy. And they do a chant for Brad Guzan, who was like the backup goalkeeper. And it was a terrible, it was awful, terrible chant. And it gets to the end, and Mark Moore's standing by the MC, and the guy's like, all right, you pick the next one. Who are we doing? And he didn't know any of them. So he goes, let's just run that one back.
0: Do that one
13: and
0: again.
13: The guy goes, okay. And the whole crowd is like, I guess so.
0: Oh, wow.
13: It was one of the most embarrassing, uncomfortable things I've ever witnessed.
0: It sounds like it. I'm guessing that you love Morocco against Canada tomorrow?
13: Yeah. But Canada has not been good. They're what is that? We're high five.
0: Yeah. It's probably a high five. He's co-signing the bet, I think.
13: Yeah. Not a high five.
7: Okay, fine.
13: I don't think Canada's... Canada,
7: I totally agree.
13: Canada is a pretty solid team. They just haven't been good at all in this tournament. They haven't looked good. So.
0: And is Morocco potentially a threat to France?
13: Yes, but no. Like, they are on paper and how, you know, going into the tournament, I would have said, yeah, I think so. I just think when you watch France play the level that they're at right now, they are a juggernaut. It's going to take somebody just kind of grinding it out, like basically just like, let's go 0-0 and go to kicks. Like, let's just hope to get through this. France has been phenomenal.
0: We had Jeff Borzello on yesterday from ESPN. He brought up a good case about Spain. He said he thinks it's flipped too much.
13: Well, that was my pick going in. I thought Spain going in was going to be the winner. That was my pick to win. That's who I thought was going to win the tournament. And they're getting better. You can kind of see it because people forgot about them after the first couple matches. You can see them building their game. So I do think they're a threat for sure. But France has just been on a completely different level right now. It's like a beautiful thing to watch when you watch them.
0: They're super impressive.
13: Yeah, they're really good.
0: Mbappe is
13: different level.
0: Yeah, I made this bet earlier. It's France to win and Messi. BetMGM allows you to parlay this. Messi to be the top goal scorer at 6-1. Because I think France beating Argentina is probably the most likely, or meeting them is probably the most likely outcome.
13: Didn't Paulie have Colombia to lose the final?
0: Yeah, which could happen. I mean, yeah. Colombia could be tough for Argentina. Do you give Norway a decent chance against Brazil?
13: Yeah. I mean, I think one of the things you need a game changer, and obviously they've got that. And I just think, you know, they've got a ton of fan support, so I think they've been really helped by that. They've been buoyed by the crowd quite a bit. I think that they understand how to play with each other. And that's a big factor right now. And Brazil does too. They play a really good game, but Norway just looks connected right now. I think that's been impressive to watch. I think they're right in that one. I think that's a toss-up game.
7: Is there a bet here to be made at halftime? 1-0 Argentina.
13: I think Argentina's going to score at least twice.
7: At least twice?
13: Yeah.
7: Over
13: -2.5.
0: You mean in the game or two more times at half?
13: Two more times.
7: Yeah. Over 2.5 -125.
13: They were going to try to play a 0-0 match. There's no question. They can't do that anymore. And if they're out of structure and they're pushing, like they're in a lot of trouble. I think Argentina scores at least twice.
0: I said this earlier. It's very unlikely to happen. But if the finale is USA versus Mexico, it would be the biggest event in the history of Las Vegas. Paulie laughed at me. But I also, you are going out
13: all
0: watching
13: North America.
0: It would be massive. I mean, so you go out and watch these matches when Mexico plays here in Las Vegas.
13: I'll be in Cabo for the semi.
0: Oh, Jesus. Can you describe what it's like here?
13: Well, there's a spot here, and I don't necessarily give it. Well, people will see. There is an official watch party here in Vegas where it has gotten so out of control. I got there 2.5 hours early to get a table, and thank goodness I did, because an hour and a half before the game, you couldn't get in anymore. It was nuts. And the energy was insane. After the game, there was like a band. People were just dancing, partying the whole night. It was phenomenal. It was basically a swap meet that was closed. And they just opened it and said, let's watch the matches. They had a huge screen. They had an MC. They had games. And it was such a fun time. The atmosphere was crazy.
0: Did you go to Mexico City?
13: I tried to go to Guadalajara for a group stage game. Cheapest ticket was $2,700.
0: Yeah.
13: Couldn't do it.
0: Midfield, looking at the game on Monday night for USA, immediately when they won the other day, it was like 10,000. Okay. That's a lot of money.
7: Knicks territory.
13: We have a friend that's going that wants me to go. I'm like, I can't.
0: He's actually going to the game?
13: Well, he's going to Seattle hoping to go to the game. I was like, I don't.
0: Great job, Adam. Thanks for popping in today.
13: Of course.
0: There you go. Stay tuned. Beast in Prime Time coming up next. Hope everybody crushes it out there this weekend. Happy 4th. We'll see you.
7: Happy 4th.
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15: 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Wow.
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15: 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Shakira está nerviosa. 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